0: information, you can visit Huskers.com. Finally, just a handful of MLB games today. Some finals from earlier. The Twins defeated the Guardians 3-1 in extras. The Braves beat Padres 6-5. The Blue Jays beat the Rays 3-1. The Cardinals are about to fall to the Diamondbacks as they trail 10-2 in the ninth. Just one game in action, but no score between the Royals and the Tigers. That game in the fifth. 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
4: Here's Drew Grigo, and he turns on one to left field. Sending Lamb back. Goodbye. Three home runs in the frame. The freshman getting in on the fun. Nebraska feasting. 7-0, Big Red.
5: The ball is Hoiberg, the kick out, and the three by Jacobson got it again. The game of the year, the game of the career for Cale Jacobson, 78-75.
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6: Welcome back. Hour number two of Sports Nightly. Kyle Crooks, I'm Jessica Cootey. We're going to hear from the head coach, Amy Williams, here in just a few minutes. Excited to talk to her. You know, we haven't chatted with her, Kyle, since I think during the season last year. We haven't got her thoughts on the transfers, on the new hiring of Brad Fisher, who we'll hear from next week. But lots to dive into. They've been hot on the recruiting trail. Just so many things to get into with Amy Williams. And it's a lot of momentum with this program.
7: I'm sure she has a lot to say then, because
6: yes,
7: she hasn't talked in a long time. And there were some successes last year. You win a tournament game, you get an they were on the bubble, as we all know. They had to fight to get in the tournament until the very last day of the regular season. The Big Ten tournament didn't go the way they wanted. I mean, that was a crushing loss in the Big Ten tournament. So to find themselves in the NCAA field, to get a win, to play in an iconic venue, was one of the high points of the season. But there's a lot of things that you could take away in terms of what they have coming back, what they've brought in. I mean, they have a lot of scoring options this year, which is exciting. If you go to PBA, it's going to be a fun team to watch. And as we talked about yesterday, they've put a lot of emphasis on the defensive end.
6: And again, can't say it enough, but one of the big pieces getting back, Natalie Potts, who we talked, how many times did we talk about that throughout the season last year, about just a reminder that this team is without one of the key pieces that they thought they had last year and were still able to get to the NCAA tournament.
7: Yeah, we got, I don't know how many text messages throughout the season about her status and the amount of people that asked Matt Cotney, how many times we asked Matt Cotney and Jeff Grisch about, hey, what's the status here? What are we looking at? And finally, there's some clarity there, and she's going to have a full off season after having, you know, sat out an entire year to get healthy and to get her mind right. And you feel like she's hungry to get back out on the floor and make a really big contribution. Last time she was on the floor, she was the best freshman in the Big Ten.
6: If you missed any of that conversation with Natalie Potts, it's on our podcast platforms, our YouTube channel, as well as she kind of chronicles her journey getting back out onto the court. So we'll hear more from Amy Williams and dive into Nebraska women's basketball here in just a few minutes. But we do have a duty to do here tonight. So we've second week of our first annual Sharpie Awards, the Sharpies, if you will. And we announced it on Monday. It was the funniest moment. And so it came down to Kent Pavelka and Jeff Smith talking about it was at Rutgers, but the A-gap, the A-hole, if you will. Then we had Settle In, which we dove into. It's more about the backstory with the Settle In, with the football against USC. So that was our deal with Damon Benning. And then we had the horse noises from Husker baseball. And then we had the women's basketball back and forth with Cotney and Jeff Grisch. Actually, Jeff Griesch admitting he's wrong, which apparently was a monumental moment for those two. So we had the poll. We released it on Monday night. And as we thought, Kent Pavelka running away with it again. So it's men's basketball so far in a back-to-back weeks to open up this thing. But 84% of the vote going to Kent and Jeff. And I'm a little shocked by this, but the horse noises taking second place.
7: Yeah. Look, it's this is something I didn't necessarily call us finishing in third place. Uh-huh. Technically, my name was on the horse noises, so I'll take that victory.
6: Yeah, I mean, you're kind of a part of it.
7: Not really, though. I mean, it was Nick's horse noise, so the award of second, the silver, would go to Nick. None of us are winners outside of Kent in this and Coach Smith. But what happened is exactly what I said was going to happen objectively, because I am an objective journalist in all of this. And I said he was going to run away with it. It was probably the one of the more notable singular moments in all of the broadcast season.
6: Yes. Very, very funny. So without further ado, let's play it back for you. The winner of this week's Sharpies Award, the funniest moment on the Huskers Radio Network broadcast.
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9: Here's Buchtenzel turning, firing, and didn't get the roll and the rebound taken down by Rutgers.
10: We might have overpassed on that possession
9: a couple of times. Here's Buchanan. Oh, man, what is that? That's like a fullback running through the a-hole, or the b-hole, or the c-hole.
10: Gap, I think it's called.
9: Let's don't call it a hole. No, the b-gap, the a-gap. But he
6: Why is that funny?
7: Well, what's funny is...
6: Don't make me laugh. Why is that funny? Every time I hear it, I just laugh.
7: Kent knew right away that he said the wrong... He said the wrong words together, so he went to the B hole right away, and the C, so he tried to cover it up right away, because he knew he was going to lose Coach Smith right away, which he did. I think part of what makes the clip, too, is Coach Smith's reaction.
6: He's and how he could not say that.
7: A very even keel guy who just could not keep it together.
6: It's just like a perfect kind of synopsis of those two. I had so much fun with them in the postseason and throughout the NCAA tournament, traveling with those guys and sitting next to them. And, what a perfect match. If we thought Jake Muehlheiser was a perfect match, and we didn't know if anybody could fill his shoes in terms of matching Ken and working with Ken, and Jeff Smith certainly did. You said this before, but what a rookie season for Jeff Smith here with us on the Huskers Radio Network.
7: He did. He was really, really good. I mean, I love to listen to radio, so I think I have somewhat of an expertise in what works and what might not work, and he works, man.
6: Yes.
7: He's good at what he does. He understands the game. He talks it in layman's terms for people that necessarily don't get the game at the level he does. He does it in the perfect time frame that is necessary for radio, because it is the play-by-play medium. So he works well with Kent, right? So you got to learn your partner. You got to learn the timing of each other. And I think that it's a really good team. And I'll say this, the amount that you're on the air, you're going to say some things that are a little wacky and wonky.
6: Yeah.
7: And that's why we have the funniest moment category.
6: Congratulations to Kent Pavelka and Jeff Smith, the winner of the funniest moment for the Sharpie Awards, our first annual. So we will have our next category coming up on Monday. We'll announce that, play that for you. So we've got a couple more categories we want to play for you here over the next couple of weeks, but that was fun. And now that we know, we'll have the interns, like Maddie Mills, I think that's part of his job, going to be tracking every single second of every single radio broadcast to make sure we have every single funny moment.
7: He's going to time log everything.
6: Everything. Everything.
7: Every single thing that is said, listen, that is if done,
6: he can,
7: discussed.
6: If he can record radio hits in the Lazy River, he can track funny moments for the Huskers Radio Network.
7: It's been a week for him. Yeah, it's time for him to get back to work. So it's, it's Maddie's done a lot of work and we appreciate it, but it's time for him to, be in the studio.
6: So he still has a job?
7: Yeah.
6: Okay.
7: For now.
6: All right. Well, coming up next, we're going to dive into Nebraska women's basketball. There's been a lot unfolding here over the last couple of months that we haven't been able to chat with Amy Williams. So we'll get all caught up with the head coach coming up next here on Sports Nightly. 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
6: 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Welcome back to Sports Nightly. I'm Jessica Cootie, and I have managed to wrangle in Amy Williams. You've had quite a busy summer, but welcome in, the head coach of Nebraska women's basketball. Lots of exciting things around the program, but how have you been?
19: Been good. It's been just busy, but just an excellent busy, just really enjoying the time that we've been having together this summer, and the recruiting trails have been productive, and so it's just been a really good busy summer.
6: So let's, before we talk about the team and everything happening now, we got to go back to the beginning of the summer and the Women's College World Series. You were there. Kennedy got a chance to play on the biggest stage of college softball. How was that experience? What was that like to be able to follow the softball team throughout that journey?
19: Well, just so much fun. I mean, just so much fun as a Husker fan. I think this entire fan base and just, you know, Husker Nation just, you know, deserves to get, you know, excited about a team that was so special. And so it's just really fun as a Husker fan and as a Husker mom to be able to watch that. I just keep reminding Kennedy all the time about just soak this up and being around a team that's led by 12 just really special seniors that that are intense competitors yet fantastic teammates and great leaders. And you know, what an awesome experience for her. What a great learning experience. I mean, obviously being able to feel like, hey, you know, I contributed, I had a, you know, a valuable role, even, you know, as a base runner for a team that was so successful, to be showcased on that College World Series. It was so much fun. Just so proud of Kennedy, but the rest of that team as well, and just excited for the lessons that she's been able to pick up from that team and be able to kind of help carry over to our program as well.
6: Yeah, I got a chance to chat with her. We'll hear from her, or we heard from her yesterday, and she pointed to a couple of those moments with Hannah Core and Jordy, and just what she took away from being in those big moments, and some of the, you know, Jordy being the best of the best and how she handled some of that. I mean, it just, what invaluable experience for an athlete.
19: Yeah, just absolutely no doubt about it. And I think, you know, for her to also get the chance to play for an amazing coaching staff that's really experienced, that knows how to teach and build culture, and to do that from somebody that's not, you know, her mom is I think, a really good experience for her as well.
6: All right, from 1 to 10, how was your level of nervousness in that first game against Arkansas?
19: That was 10 out of 10, no doubt about it. It's so much worse just being a mom, just watching on the side. I learned that in high school when I was just pacing at the high school state softball tournament or whatever it was. It's just so much worse when you feel like you're not having any impact or any ability to kind of help control things, you know. But that game was just such an incredible back-and-forth game, both teams making big plays and big moments and stepping up, and it was just really fun and special. I'm so glad that it worked out for me and the rest of my family to be able to be there to experience that with Kennedy.
6: All right, let's talk about this team that you got on the court right now. You've been able to have several practices. I was out there and it was loud. You have lots of energy. How do you like the group and the way that they've been competing throughout the summer?
19: Well, I'm thrilled. I'm just excited. I feel just really excited about the new pieces that we've brought in, but kind of feels a little bit like having a little new piece with a, you know, Natalie Potts back into the mix. And, you know, she makes such a difference with just the motor that she plays with. But I think everybody's really following suit and that energy has picked up. You know, it's interesting because, you know, I really noticed it when you walk down that hallway over in our practice facility, you know, coming from the men's gym is just the level of noise that kind of has come from their gym over the last few years, and the way that has really raised, and then the intensity that they've played with. And so it's exciting for me to have other people that come into the gym this summer and can feel and sense that same kind of just, man, it's loud in there. It's loud. There's energy. There's an excitement. There's, you know, and that's been, you know, really fun to be a part of.
6: I felt myself cheering, you know, and they'd get a stop. I mean, it's contagious. And I feel like you can just feel that within the whole group.
19: I agree. And, you know, it's a group that really emphasizes, you know, what we've been focusing on this summer is just setting the standards for our team. And one of the standards that this team has been very vocal with me and our staff about that's important to them is the way that they celebrate each other and, you know, use positive touches and you know, you can feel that energy when there's a good play. It's like, you know, I feel like sometimes there may be an injury with them trying to tackle each other and just, you know, be excited for each other in the way that they celebrate each other's successes.
6: I've talked to so many of the newcomers and then a couple of your players, and it's so different with this group, the way they do things together all the time. And I feel like the things that they do, how much emphasis they've put in to the things that they do off the court, it carries over. And it just seems like, I mean, you're in the middle of July during a practice and they're having fun together. And I just, it's not, you don't always get that with a team. And I mean, even just times that I've been to your gym, it's just a kind of a special kind of feeling with this group that it sounds cliche, but you can feel it with this group.
19: Yeah, I mean, I think that's a credit to, you know, we have 7 returning players that are very, very invested in finding ways to raise the bar for our program. And from the postseason last year, being able to really sit back and be intentional about what things need to change and be better and improve for us to be able to move the needle. And we're proud of the fact that we were in our 3rd straight NCAA tournament and 4 of the last 5 and won a game in the tournament this year. And we know how hard that is to do, but we are not satisfied. Mm-hmm. And we feel like that this program is ready to make that next step and make those next leaps. And I think that our returning players have been very intentional about what kinds of things need to adjust and change in order for us to keep raising the bar for our program. And then when you add to that 5 new players into the fold that are high achievers, that are, you know, that the whole reason why they come to Nebraska is because they want to be a part of something just like that. They want to win. And that's their biggest motivation, is to play in a program for a team that is really motivated to do whatever it takes to win. And I think that that's just a really special combination. And it's proven to be so far this summer just an encouraging approach, because we've been getting better.
6: Let's talk about the trio of freshmen. We've been talking about them for so long. And that's what I joked with them. I'm like, you're finally here. We've been talking about you guys for so long. But you could argue the highest rated recruiting class in program history with the 3 top 100. But were they everything you kind of thought that they would be when you signed them up to come here to play for Nebraska women's basketball?
19: Oh, yeah. We have just been so excited implementing them into the program and the system, because, number one, they've all really transitioned well. And they're a group of young women that have very high IQ. But then in addition to that, they're eager, they're hungry, they're coachable, they're, you know, so that has allowed them, you know, they make one mistake, we tell them one time, and the very next time it's a corrected mistake, and they're moving into just so much more productivity because of their willingness and ability to adjust quickly, to learn quickly. And, you know, I think we have outstanding leaders in our upperclassmen that have been willing to want to help them transition quickly. But it's just night and day difference with the way that we've been able to press forward a little quicker because of how well that they learn.
6: How about the transfer pieces too? Because I don't think we've had a chance to chat with you about those girls either. But Odessa Noyon, Indiana transfer, people may be familiar with her, and then Arek Ngwi, the tallest player in program history. But how about those two pieces? What have they brought to the gym this summer?
19: Yeah, they, you know, Odessa, I think, just brings, you know, an experience, a maturity, an approach that's very professional. And she knows what it takes in this league. And she's very physical. Neither one of those two players, like, will shy away from just physicality and kind of getting after it and being really aggressive in the post position and with what they can bring to the table. And so, but their experience and, you know, maturity and just willingness to learn and, you know, it's just been fantastic to kind of round out our team.
6: again, at practice, when I was there, I think it took 30 minutes before you guys played offense. And a couple of the players have been saying that. I think it was Maddie told me that her first practice, they didn't even shoot the first practice. And so how about the emphasis on that? Has that changed your approach this summer, how you're attacking things on the defensive end and I guess on the glass rebounding as well?
19: Without question. Mm-hmm. That has been a major point of emphasis. We know we've got some pretty good scorers and ability to score the basketball. But we feel like one of the biggest areas that need to improve and just looking at the advanced analytics of some of the rebounding and defensive stats and the trouble that we got into with not being able to keep the ball in front of us like we need to is something that's a huge point of emphasis. And so we haven't gone to true camp. They haven't seen camp defense yet where it's, you know, absolutely zero offense on the practice plan, but we have made a heavy emphasis of beginning every practice with defense, rebounding, and then they get really excited at the end when they finally get to touch the basketball and play some on the other side of the ball.
6: What is that, you know, as a coach, that when you change that, maybe what you have done in the past, is that just a kind of a group collective effort? Hey, how are we going to attack it this summer from day to day? What goes into that planning as the head coach?
19: Yeah, well, we did a lot of evaluating in the postseason. I think, you know, we lean into Clifton Strength Finders pretty heavy, and our team kind of knows, but they know, everybody in our program knows my number one is learner. And so I'm constantly looking for, you know, what can we learn from this past season? How can we get better? How can we grow? What can we do different? What can we bring to the table? And, but just, you know, after spending a lot of time as a coaching staff, like evaluating things after that last season, and then really looking at the new pieces that we're bringing in, where their strengths, where their weaknesses lie, and then being able to say, okay, this this is an area where there can be a massive amount of growth in kind of a quick period. So we are going to put our focus there. And so it's collective. It's a lot of, you know, just awesome suggestions from my assistant coaches about, you know, drills we can do, you know, the way we can place them in our practice to really, you know, put emphasis on it and make sure that, you know, that rebounding drill that we used to have at the end of practice does not get maybe left off because we didn't have a chance to get to it or whatever. And we're prioritizing some things a little bit differently. And I just, I feel like so far it's paying off.
6: So when do you go full speed ahead into the offensive side of things? I mean, you've got scores, you know, they can score, but at what point do you really dive into that?
19: Yeah, I don't know. I mean, I feel like we have about 2.5 weeks of summer access. You know, we get 8 weeks in the summer to be able to train our athletes. And so we have about 2.5 weeks of that left before they get a little short break before the fall semester starts. But I think, you know, we as a coaching staff had committed to, you know, this 8 weeks, you know, if we put most of the emphasis on our defense and our rebounding, then we'll be okay with being a little bit further behind offensively when we get back to it in August. So I think that at least 2.5 more weeks of semi-camp defense, I guess.
6: Oh, I love it. All right, we got to work in a break, but more with head coach Amy Williams coming up right after this on Sports Nightly.
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29: 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Welcome back. I'm Jessica Cootie, and we continue now our conversation with the head coach, Amy Williams, of Nebraska women's basketball right here on Sports Nightly. Well, you mentioned her, had a chance to chat with her, Natalie Potts. What a journey. And I think that's the number one question we got on the text line throughout last year, just kind of wondering about her progress. She made such an impact as a freshman, and then just had a tough journey getting back out on the court. Let's talk about just those first few times you got to get her back out on the court. How rewarding was that to see her to be able to make it back out there?
19: Yeah, I mean, it's incredibly rewarding. I get just a little teary-eyed and kind of choked up because I know everything that she's kind of been through to get there. But the truth is, like, she was just a relentless, you know, endless, like, just motor player before her injury. And the resiliency that she has learned and gained through the process that she's been through with this rehab has just added to that. And I remember maybe one of her first, like, kind of live skill workouts back into practice in our postseason last year. And, you know, she's diving on the floor in a 2-on-2 drill, like, you know, diving to save balls out of bounds. And, you know, one of her teammates is like, yo, chill. But, you know, I don't even know if that's in her vocabulary. You know, she just is, it's just been huge for our whole team. The way that, you know, if there's an offensive mistake that takes place, the way that she just immediately sprints back and finds a way to have a knack for getting a deflection or a steal or making a play on the other end, or, you know, just making up for plays, like just the play after the play that she brings to the table, that, you know, just comes away with an offensive rebound where you're like, man, how did she find that ball? And you know, those kinds of things, it's tough to teach, but she brings those to the table, and it's been incredible as a head coach, you know, to have that back into the fold, but also just so rewarding for me to see her back out there, and just the emotion that I feel for her because of how bad she has missed being on the court, doing what she loves to do with her teammates, and to see that again, it's pretty fun.
6: She told me, I think it was last week, there was a practice, she said, I for the first time, I felt like a basketball player again.

0: basketball player. I mean, she's just been a winner everywhere she's been. She came here and right away as a freshman was the freshman of the year in the Big Ten. And but sometimes that toughness and grit, it develops in adversity and tough times and when everything didn't go smoothly. And I think that, you know, her experience has just really just elevated the bar with her toughness and grit. And I didn't even think that was possible, but we've watched it and witnessed it. And it's just really, really fun. You know, I think there is a natural rust that kind of builds up when you're going through an extensive rehab like that. And just her ability to kind of recognize that rust, not get frustrated about it, and be able to be patient with herself to knock it off. And, you know, just every day, just a little bit better. And it's been really, really fun to have her back.
1: And Allison Widener, too, and if she's continuing to work back and get back to her full strength, but just being able to have her on the court again, what has she brought?
0: You know, 6 years of, you know, or five years of experience and beginning her sixth year in our program. I think she knows probably better than anybody any questions that I ask in practice or in a timeout huddle or whatever. You know, she can answer it before I'm even, you know, done asking it. And, you know, so I think that experience is huge. But she's also just, you know, like our strength and conditioning coach can, you know, talks about how she's just, you know, one of our most explosive athletes, her ability to change directions. You know, she just, you know, has that talent even after all of what she's been through with her injuries. And so, you know, just all those things make a difference when we're able to bring her in and we've been able to work her into a few more live action things.
1: You have to give her a spot on the staff.
0: I know she's going to be that coach on the floor, no doubt about it. She's kind of a player slash coach this year. So,
1: you know, speaking of your staff, you did have the ability to add another addition, Brad Fisher. We're going to hear from him here coming up. But tell us about that decision and a little bit about Brad and why you felt like he's going to be a good addition to your staff.
0: Yeah, I mean, I think that Brad is a no-brainer. You know, he's obviously spent 14 years as a head coach at the collegiate level and most recently has coached, you know, his team to a national championship game and you know, just understands the game at a high level, understands what it's like to make those in-game adjustments and things as a head coach. And I think that that experience will be incredibly valuable on our coaching staff. And I work really hard to bring people into the fold that I think are going to complement our staff perfectly and be strong where, you know, where we maybe have some holes or, you know, blind spots that, you know, they could help us uncover and just be another resource to our student athletes. And so I think, you know, he's already proven incredibly valuable on the coaching staff, and I'm so excited to have him on board.
1: And then we've talked about this a lot, just the caliber of the recruiting class, the freshmen that have come in, but then you've been on a heater on the recruiting trail too. We can't talk specifics, but what's gone into that and the approach of your staff on, you know, when you're attacking the recruiting, because you've had tons of visits in and it's been neat to see, like, you take them to the training table, the whole team's involved, and just maybe are you highlighting, making sure to highlight the culture of what is in place here? Because I think that be pretty hard to say no to if I were a high school kid.
0: Yeah, well, that's the, you know, I tell every single recruit that I've ever had a chance to talk to, and I believe this with everything inside of me, is that you know, we are so blessed at Nebraska with the best of the best, and, you know, the best training table to take them to, you know, the best of, you know, facilities and everything that's available to us here as student athletes. But with all of those awesome things that we have, the best thing is the young women that we have in this program and the commitment that they have to each other and to this team and to winning and to, you know, wanting to elevate and be the best that they can be for our team and program. And you know, so I feel like, you know, the biggest thing in recruiting for us is just identifying players that fit that we know are going to be really excited about that are going to feel that when they come on campus and say, definitely that's something that I want to be a part of or that I, you know, I'm looking for. And so I think that identifying in the recruits that we're bringing and then them being able to feel and experience that from our student athletes and the way that they've really

0: committed to and invested in recruiting is the reason why, you know, we have any success, and then just an ability to adapt. And, you know, right now in our landscape, there's a lot of changing rules and things, and trying to find that balance, that right balance of just, you know, bringing in, you know, high school athletes that can be here for, you know, 4 years mm-hmm. and be committed to a program, and, you know, being able to pair that with experienced players. And, you know, I think finding that balance and being willing to adapt to that.
1: Yeah, there's so many changes. Now you throw in the 5-5 with that. I mean, has that changed at all, the approach for you guys and how you manage a roster?
0: Well, I mean, it most certainly has to change, mm-hmm. you know, kind of your approach, because now there's a lot more decisions to be made in different ways than we've ever had to make decisions in the past. But I think there are a lot of ways where we, you know, have a standard about, you know, how we want to do things, and you know, we're going to stay the same with, you know, what those standards are. But yeah, absolutely, there's a lot more decisions that, you know, your players have to make, and that you have to make with how you're going to approach that. And so, you know, just an ability to adapt, and every situation is just going to be a little bit different. And we try to be as transparent as we can be with the recruits that we're talking to about what that's going to look like in Nebraska women's basketball, you know, this year and next year, and as far as we can see, and that there may be some things that shift as well.
1: I just got a couple more. I got so many things I got to talk to you about. I'm running out of time. Callan Hake was an incredible leader. She's continuing to win awards and make huge impacts. And I know she left a huge mark on your program. But with that being said, huge shoes to fill as a leader. How have you seen maybe some of those other players try to step up and fill the role that she left behind?
0: Yeah, I mean, I think that the great thing is that everybody that had the pleasure of being around Callan was able to recognize just what an outstanding leader she was. So that provided a lot of our players, returning players that got to be teammates with her, kind of a front row seat as to things that she did that were effective in her leadership, and to be able to kind of learn from some of those things and tweak them to kind of fit my personal strengths, but also just how important that leadership is, and a commitment to leadership development, and not just saying, you know, oh, well, you know, hey, it's not really my style to be, I'm more of a lead by example. Yeah, that's kind of the baseline, you know, lead by example. But we need you to kind of challenge yourself to develop new ways, and how can you step up? And we're seeing a lot of players that are finding ways to be able to really elevate and step up their leadership because of some of the examples they've got, but also just the commitment that we've seen to developing as leaders from a player like Callan Hake.
1: Great stuff. Got some opportunities. You can play in the Chase Center. I mean, back to the Pentagon. We're starting to kind of get a feel for this schedule this year. How excited are you about just the opportunities that lie ahead? Because tickets are about to go on sale. Some of them have already gone on sale, but I know you guys want Husker Nation to be there. But yeah. How excited are you about just what's ahead in terms of like what's on the schedule?
0: Yes. Well, I'm excited. I mean, I know that, you know, there's a huge emphasis all the time on strength of schedule, all the things, every decision that we're making with that non-conference schedule is with, you know, the end result in mind of, you know, what's going to help position us best with our net, with our strength of schedule, with our resume when postseason play comes into play. And so, you know, we've really challenged ourselves at a high level, and some of those games are, you know, giving me a little bit of anxiety, but it's also, you know, exactly what's going to help prepare us for the Big Ten Conference. And so I think Husker Nation right now should be really excited about the quality of opponents that they're going to be able to see. And, you know, I know that tickets were like wildfire up at the Pentagon, mm-hmm. and those, you know, have already gone on sale. But, you know, just I know that there's going to be an opportunity to really kind of reach out and snatch those season ticket sales for here in Pinnacle Bank Arena. And we're hoping that that people can get as excited about what we've got coming as we are, because it's going to be a fun ride.
1: I keep telling people on the show, I mean, I watched in practice, but just getting to know, this is a group that I know that this fan base is going to fall in love with. And when you talk to them, whether they transfer or have come here on recruiting visits, Husker Nation's a big part of that, and they need to be a big part of the season, because I know you guys have high expectations as you go for four straight NCAA tournament appearances, right, which has only happened one other time in program history, by the way.
0: Yeah, well, awesome. No pressure, right? No. That's the minimum of the expectations mm-hmm. that we have for ourselves. This program wants to raise the bar, and you know, they're talking about things like wanting to be hosting NCAA tournament games in Pinnacle Bank Arena, and really Husker Nation can help us do that. And, you know, the better our crowds are, the better our case is to be able to be in that, you know, position, and the more chances that we get, you know, those wins that, you know, our sixth man and that crowd kind of pushes us over the hump. And, you know, so, you know, absolutely they should feel like, you know, Husker Nation should feel like they are a massive part of what we're doing and helping us get to the goals that this team ultimately has for itself.
1: Can't wait. It'll be here before you know it. How's the golf game?
0: Well, I will say that 1 year ago I had, you know, rotator cuff surgery on my shoulder. So I did not get to golf for about a year. And then I got out a few times this year, but for some reason my drive doesn't go quite as far as it did before this surgery. I don't know. I need to get back in the weight room, I think, Jess.
1: Well, so. Kennedy and Britt told me they're picking it up. They're getting more interested in it. I was told that Kennedy's pretty solid. She carried the group in a scramble at one point, and Britt's got a new set of clubs. So it sounds like you're a couple of your players have been bit by the bug a little bit.
0: Yeah, they have. And it's crazy because early, you know, Kennedy has a little bit of a natural swing. I don't know if, you know, sometimes they say baseball, softball, like struggle with golf. I don't know, but she has pretty good, you know, and I was like, she said to me early, like, golf doesn't have enough contact. It's not a contact sport. And I was like, what do you mean? There's contact on every swing. Like, you know, you got to make good contact. You know, she likes those sports where there's a little more physical contact, but she has gotten bitten by the bug. I think her and Britt had a tee time later today, and who knows if the rain is going to hold up for them to make that one, but it's fun. You know, we had our whole team out just, you know, playing with, you know, the other day, and it was kind of fun to watch them having some fun with it.
1: Listen, there's a lot of golfers on the men's team too. I feel like we need to do something like we have like a couple scramble or something, and Britt and Kennedy can pair up with a couple of the men's, and we need to do like some kind of golf
0: challenge
1: on YouTube. You know, YouTube golf is huge. I feel like we could involve the players or something.
0: Let's do it. Just don't ask for me to go up against Fred, because I already know that that would not end well for me. So
1: that's funny. Well, great stuff. Great chatting with you, and we're excited about the group, and I'm sure we'll have you in here before you know it again talking preseason.
0: Sounds good, Jess. Thanks for having me.
1: And that's Ed Coach Amy Williams here with us on Sports Nightly. Got to get to a break. More coming up right after this.
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1: 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Welcome back. Final segment here of Sports Nightly on this Thursday night edition. And a final segment for us because we got another best of show coming up for you tomorrow night. We're getting towards the end of that, by the way, because, you know, in a couple of Fridays we'll be out watching a football practice, or we will have football practice going. So
7: you're telling me I have to work on Fridays now?
1: Not for another couple weeks, I think.
7: Okay.
1: But once camp starts, you know, we got to start having the Friday party shows again.
7: Party shows. I like the thought of that. Some position breakdowns soon.
1: Yes.
7: I need practice to start.
1: Yeah, you're kind of getting grouchy.
7: It's not about like the lack of things to talk about or whatever.
1: You just need football.
7: I need events.
1: You need to be going to practices, to be updating your chart.
7: I need a schedule. I need a regiment.
1: You need it.
7: July is not for regiments, but I'm a regiment guy.
1: I can't bring Sonny up to work every night for you. So if it's not Sonny, it's got to be football.
7: So, we can negotiate that. Don't talk too soon.
1: Well, listen, coming up tomorrow, again, as part of our best of series, put together by our producer extraordinaire, Josh Hilkeman, the volleyball match back in 2016, an epic one against Penn State. So that will be coming up for you tomorrow night here on the Huskers Radio Network in place of Sports Nightly. But as Kyle mentioned, coming up next week on Monday, it's Big Ten Media Days week. So the schools start coming on Tuesday. Huskers go on Thursday. And so we're getting there. We are getting to the...
7: Still talking season.
1: It's still talking season, but there's more maybe substance to the talking season.
7: But once the Big Ten Media Days are done, that is the end of Media Days for all conferences, because
1: yes,
7: the Big Ten goes last. So it means that fall camp is the following week, right around the corner, and it's time to get going.
1: Still have newcomer series. We'll hear from the new assistant coach, Brad Fisher, for Amy Williams, also coming up on Monday. So going to be another busy week for us here on Sports Nightly. So we'll talk to you on Monday. Have a great weekend, Husker Nation.

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12: ABC News, I'm Dave Packer. Night 13 of U.S. strikes on Iran.
13: As the war in Iran intensifies, sending oil prices surging above $100 a barrel, President Trump is threatening a major escalation. The president telling Axios, I am considering a massive attack, bigger than ever before.
12: ABC's Jonathan Curl. Heated protests in Madison, Wisconsin, a day after a man was shot during a struggle with police after they say that man, identified as Corey Ruiz, pulled a knife. Officers said they first tried to tase him but were unsuccessful. The department's investigating. A Secret Service spokesman confirming a member of Vice President J.D. Vance's protective detail is the subject of an internal investigation and potential criminal inquiry. This after leaked reports of hastily arranged travel by Vance, including taking his son or planning to take him to a golf lesson on a helicopter. Extreme flooding in West Virginia claiming two lives, says the governor's office. This is ABC News. Taco Bell has a limited-time lettuce-free deal.
14: If you're Taco Bell, you turn cyclosporiasis into a promotional opportunity. The fast food chain has dropped the price of its enchilada and its nacho fries from $4.29 and $2.89, respectively, to $1 apiece today only and when purchased through the Taco Bell app. The company hasn't said whether the promotion is a direct result of the outbreak, but neither nacho fries nor the enchilada contains lettuce, which has been linked to thousands of cases of cyclosporiasis in 41 states. Jim Ryan, ABC News.
12: BMW is recalling nearly 319,000 vehicles because the starter could overheat and cause a fire. Nine models are affected. On Saturday, a United Nations committee will vote on designating the Okefenokee Swamp in Georgia as the nation's 27th World Heritage Site. Some locals don't want it because they're anti-United Nations. The refuge is owned and managed by U.S. Fish and Wildlife Service. Dave Packer, ABC News.
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18: The NCN AccuWeather forecast for tonight calls for showers and a thunderstorm, so the low getting down in the mid-60s. New rainfall amounts between a quarter and a half inch possible. Showers and storms likely to linger into Friday. Some of the storms could produce heavy rainfall with a high near 82. And Friday night, increasing clouds, low getting down to around 68. A cloudy start to your Saturday, then gradually becoming sunny, high near 94. And that's your NCN AccuWeather forecast on KWBE.
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0: 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That song going back to 1985, capturing the sound of the era. Coming up, Billy Joel in Boston after this.
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1: ABC News, I'm Dave Packer. In the Gulf, Tropical Storm Bertha making landfall again, this time in southern Texas, northeast of Galveston. Up to 3 feet of storm surge is possible. Meanwhile, dangerous flooding along the southeast.
2: The same storm system that spawned multiple twisters in the northeast, now dumping torrential rain across the Carolinas. Nearly half a foot of rain around Raleigh, snarling travel, taking down trees and power lines.
1: ABC meteorologist Leslie Lopez. Iran's new threat as the U.S. launches a 13th day of attacks. Barely any ships now coming through the Strait of Hormuz. And now Iran-backed Houthis say they're striking ships in the Red Sea. President Trump announcing today he's imposing new double-digit tariffs on dozens of U.S. trading partners just as the clock runs out Friday on any stopgap levies he imposed after defeat at the Supreme Court. Vance Bolter sentenced to serve 2 life sentences plus an additional 40 years in prison after pleading guilty to shooting 2 Minnesota lawmakers and their spouses last year. This is ABC News. Foreclosure filings have spiked nationwide. That according to data analysis from the firm Atom. It shows foreclosure filings increased by 71% from 2020 to 2025. Florida has the highest number, followed by New Jersey, Delaware, Nevada, and South Carolina. It comes as home sale prices have reached record highs. Before the House broke for the August recess, lawmakers passed a bill to prevent members of Congress from trading stocks.
3: The bill that's passed the House would essentially impose fines payable to the respective House of Congress for members who buy corporate stocks. The bill would cover their spouses and dependent children, too. This is a popular idea in Congress, but only 13 House Democrats voted for the measure because GOP leaders also included voter ID provisions in the bill. It now moves to the Senate, where Democrats could block it unless those voter ID provisions are taken out.
1: ABC Stephen Portnoy. Quarterback Fernando Mendoza, number one pick in the NFL draft this year, signing a $57 million contract with the Las Vegas Raiders. Dave Packer, ABC News.
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10: The NCN AccuWeather forecast for tonight calls for showers and a thunderstorm, so the low getting down in the mid-60s. New rainfall amounts between 1/4 and 1/2 inch possible. Showers and storms likely to linger into Friday. Some of the storms could produce heavy rainfall with a high near 82. And Friday night, increasing clouds, low getting down to around 68. A cloudy start to your Saturday, then gradually becoming sunny, high near 94. And that is your NCN AccuWeather forecast on KWBE.
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Tonight.

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2: I'm Dave Packer. Rain pounding in the southeast. Flash flood threats. ABC's Leslie Lopez is in Raleigh.
3: This is coming in from the southeast area of North Carolina all the way down into South Carolina, and then also pushing out towards the west. There's a big area under a 3 out of 5 risk level for the region, so you really want to take all precautions as necessary.
2: Protests in Madison, Wisconsin today after a police-involved deadly shooting. The family of the man shot, Corey Ruiz, retaining civil rights attorney Ben Crump. Police say Ruiz pulled a knife. U.S. military says it's finished up the latest strikes in Iran. This is President Trump signals a possible major escalation. The president told Axios he's, quote, close to a decision on his threat of a massive attack on Iran. New Hampshire says it's linked at least 9 cyclosporiasis parasite cases to recalled lettuce supplied by Taylor Farms and served at a medical facility. This is ABC News. 19 million eggs are being recalled for potential salmonella contamination. Midwest Poultry Services says the eggs were produced in Texas with a sell-by or best-by date of July 20th through August 17th. A Secret Service spokesman confirms a member of Vice President J.D. Vance's protective detail is the subject of an internal investigation.
4: It stems back to the story that was published last week by the outlet MS Now, and what they reported was essentially that the Secret Service agents on Vance's detail were fed up with his hastily arranged travel, including taking his son, or a plan to take his son, to a golf lesson on a helicopter. So that was what the story reported last week that led us to now, where a Secret Service agent on his detail is being investigated for possibly leaking disinformation.
2: ABC's Catherine Falders. Comic-Con 2026 is officially open in San Diego. More than 120,000 people expected at the 4-day convention. Dave Packer, ABC News.
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10: The NCN AccuWeather forecast for tonight calls for showers and a thunderstorm, so the low getting down in the mid-60s. New rainfall amounts between a quarter and a half inch possible. Showers and storms likely to linger into Friday. Some of the storms could produce heavy rainfall with a high near 82. And Friday night, increasing clouds, low getting down to around 68. A cloudy start to your Saturday, then gradually becoming sunny, high near 94. And that's your NCN AccuWeather forecast on KWBE.
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0: Paul Davis going back to 1981 for that classic Cool Night on KWBE. And it will be somewhat of a cool night. Temperatures dropping back into the mid-60s. Also a rainy night as showers and thunderstorms likely up to 3/4 of an inch could fall.
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1: ABC News, I'm Dave Packer. Intensifying clashes with Iran over shipping routes. ABC's Jonathan Carl.
2: As the war in Iran intensifies, sending oil prices surging above $100 a barrel, President Trump is threatening a major escalation. The president telling Axios, I am considering a massive attack, bigger than ever before.
1: Growing outrage in Madison, Wisconsin over the deadly police shooting of a black man during a struggle. Authorities say he was armed with a knife. That man's family retaining civil rights attorney Ben Crump. The man who pleaded guilty to the shooting deaths of Minnesota Democratic lawmaker Melissa Hortman and her husband was handed two life in prison terms plus 40 years. Vance Poulter also critically wounded another Democrat in another shooting on the same day. The Justice Department has agreed to withdraw subpoenas to several New York Times journalists over a leak about security on the new Air Force One plane. This is ABC News. Michigan confirmed another 500 cyclist psoriasis cases since Wednesday, bringing the state's total to 7,600. Fresh signs of a struggling housing market.
3: Mortgage rates now at the highest in nearly a year. Freddie Mac shows a 30-year fixed rate jumped to 6.58% last week. The increase can push borrowing costs up, along with monthly mortgage payments and sideline potential home buyers. Another hurdle, higher home prices and economic pressures leading to a surge in foreclosures. An analysis by ABC News showing foreclosure filings increased by 71% between 2020 and 2021. Florida leads with foreclosure filings, but New Jersey, Illinois, and California are also seeing a jump. Michelle Franzen, ABC News.
1: The European Union handed Google a $1 billion fine for breaking antitrust regulations. The EU says Google set up its search engine and Google Play to favor its own services over competitors. Dave Packer, ABC News.
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7: The NCN AccuWeather forecast for tonight calls for showers and a thunderstorm, so the low getting down in the mid-60s. New rainfall amounts between a quarter and a half inch possible. Showers and storms likely to linger into Friday. Some of the storms could produce heavy rainfall with a high near 82. And Friday night, increasing clouds, low getting down to around 68. A cloudy start to your Saturday, then gradually becoming sunny, high near 94. And that's your NCN AccuWeather forecast on KWBE.
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It's Ladies Night at KWBE with Cool and the Gang, and tomorrow it's your chance to win some money. We'll be at Brown Shoe Fit in Beatrice from 11 a.m. until 1 p.m., and then at the Gage County Fair and Expo from 4 until 6 p.m. for the KWBE Jackpot Drop, as we are teaming up with Sheer Quality Furniture, Mechanical Room, and the U-Stop on the east side of Beatrice, and we'll be giving away $1,000 in cash and prizes throughout the summer.

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0: It's time for me to weave some dreams as well as I'm stepping on out of here. Gary Wright with Dreamweaver on KWBE, and I'll leave with David Bowie and the Bengals before Alex comes in at midnight.
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6: News. I'm Dave Packer. Growing protests in Madison, Wisconsin, following the deadly police shooting of a black man who authorities say was armed with a knife. And then the jarring moment when the police chief was interrupted during a press conference about the case.
7: You're going to say the same thing you all say every time a black body gets shot down in this city. This is a corrupt city.
6: The man shot identified as Corey Ruiz, his family retaining civil rights attorney Ben Crump. President Trump signaling a possible major escalation in the war in Iran. Trump telling Axios he is, quote, considering a massive attack bigger than ever before, unquote. And the president announced a sweeping new round of tariffs on the top 60 U.S. trading partners, including the European Union. A Secret Service agent on Vice President J.D. Vance's detail is under investigation and has been placed on administrative leave. The unnamed agent is suspected of leaking information about the vice president's travel, possibly compromising his security. This is ABC News. The government has withdrawn subpoenas that would have compelled three New York Times reporters to testify about their sources.
8: The Department of Justice had little choice in the matter after a federal judge said he would throw out the subpoenas if prosecutors refused to withdraw them. The Department of Justice served the subpoenas to reporters earlier this month after the New York Times reported about security issues with the new Qatari-donated Air Force One. Lawyers for the newspaper said the subpoenas were, quote, the latest salvo in an escalating series of attacks on journalists to intimidate them. In addition to withdrawing the subpoenas, prosecutors also agreed to approach the court if they attempt to subpoena the reporters in the future. Peter Haralambos, ABC News, New York.
6: Amazon confirms it's been carrying out layoffs this week within parts of its AGI, or Generative Artificial Intelligence, division. Workers there have been developing software with human intelligence connect autonomously. Amazon says in a statement that building large AI models remains one of the most important things they're working on, but the company is, as they say, sharpening its focus. Dave Packer, ABC News.
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11: The NC and AccuWeather forecast for the overnight early morning hours calls for thunderstorms and heavy rain likely, with a low getting down in the mid-60s. New rainfall amounts between a quarter and a half inch possible. Heavy rain likely to continue into Friday morning with a high near 82. And Friday night, increasing clouds, low getting down to around 68. On Saturday, mostly cloudy, then gradually becoming sunny, high near 94. Then clear on Saturday night, low near 72.
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Hope all of you listening out there having a great night so far, and welcome to the Late Night Hours here on KEWBE. 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

0: 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But first, we got the weather.
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4: The NCN AccuWeather forecast for the overnight early morning hours calls for thunderstorms and heavy rain likely, with a low getting down in the mid-60s. New rainfall amounts between a quarter and a half inch possible. Heavy rain likely to continue into Friday morning with a high near 82. And Friday night, increasing clouds, low getting down to around 68. On Saturday, mostly cloudy, then gradually becoming sunny, high near 94. And clear on Saturday night, low near 72.
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Playing for your top of the next here on 1450 AM, 94.7 on that FM dial. We got Tracy Chapman as well as REM on cue. But to help finish up this hour on KWBE, we got Madonna, John Lennon, as well as What's Playing For You Right Now, Oh Sherry by Steve Perry.

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2: ABC News, I'm Dave Packer. In Madison, Wisconsin, Thursday, after a police-involved deadly shooting, the city's mayor, Satya Rhodes Conway, saying the immediate focus is supporting the family of Corey Ruiz and the community.
3: Maybe we need to be changing our standards of what it looks like to know that you're fit to be in our community, serving our community, because too often we have a Corey.
2: Police say they shot Ruiz after he pulled a knife during a confrontation. The U.S. Coast Guard responding alongside the U.S. Navy, Canadian Coast Guard, and local agencies following a seaplane emergency landing in a Washington state bay. The U.S. concluded a 13th straight day of strikes on Iran, as the president is reportedly considering a, quote, massive attack. Meantime, oil prices again soaring past $100 a barrel as gas prices continue to rise. President Trump announcing a sweeping new round of tariffs on the top 60 U.S. trading partners, including the European Union. Canada facing a 50% tariff. This is ABC News. Some 20,000 people forced to evacuate homes, resorts, and campsites in southwest France, where a wildfire is spreading. A federal judge has extended the order blocking the proposed Paramount-Warner Brothers Discovery merger for another 14 days, meaning the deal cannot close before August 18th. A hearing is scheduled August 3rd in a lawsuit seeking to block the deal indefinitely. Break out the lightsabers and kryptonite. Comic-Con is officially underway in San Diego. The four-day event is filled with an artist's alley, movie panels, product drops, and...
4: We're also going to the Star Trek meetup and also the Star Wars meetups. The great opportunities to meet other people who love dressing up in costume, gathering together and sharing techniques and whatnot.
2: Actor Johnny Depp appeared in character as Ebenezer Scrooge, scolding attendees on the street about not having a job. Ebenezer is set for release November 13th. I'm Dave Packer, ABC News.
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7: The NCN AccuWeather forecast for the overnight early morning hours calls for thunderstorms and heavy rain likely, with a low getting down in the mid-60s. New rainfall amounts between a quarter and a half inch possible. Heavy rain likely to continue into Friday morning with a high near 82. And Friday night, increasing clouds, low getting down to around 68. On Saturday, mostly cloudy, then gradually becoming sunny, high near 94. And clear on Saturday night, low near 72.
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The jackpot is back. That's right, KEWBE, along with Sheer Quality Furniture of Beatrice, the Mechanic Room in Beatrice, and the U Stop on the east side of Beatrice will be giving away $1,000 in cash and prizes throughout the summer. 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Then later today at the same day, Gage County Fair and Expo from 4 to 6 p.m. Come on down, test your luck, because who knows, you may just win the jackpot. 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
4: The NC and AccuWeather forecast for the overnight early morning hours calls for thunderstorms and heavy rain likely, with a low getting down in the mid-60s. New rainfall amounts between a quarter and a half inch possible. Heavy rain likely to continue into Friday morning with a high near 82. And Friday night, increasing clouds, low getting down to around 68. On Saturday, mostly cloudy, then gradually becoming sunny, high near 94. And clear on Saturday night, low near 72.
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That was the 1975 classic Miracles by Jefferson Starship here on KWBE. Coming up next, we got Chicago as well as Blondie on cue. 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
1: I'm Dave Packer. Growing protests in Madison, Wisconsin, following the deadly police shooting of a black man who authorities say was armed with a knife. And then the jarring moment when the police chief was interrupted during a press conference about the case.
2: You're going to say the same thing you all say every time a black body gets shot down in this city. This is a corrupt city.
1: The man shot identified as Corey Ruiz, his family retaining civil rights attorney Ben Crump. President Trump signaling a possible major escalation in the war in Iran. Trump telling Axios he is, quote, considering a massive attack bigger than ever before, unquote. And the president announced a sweeping new round of tariffs on the top 60 U.S. trading partners, including the European Union. A Secret Service agent on Vice President J.D. Vance's detail is under investigation and has been placed on administrative leave. The unnamed agent is suspected of leaking information about the vice president's travel, possibly compromising his security. This is ABC News. The government has withdrawn subpoenas that would have compelled three New York Times reporters to testify about their sources.
3: The Department of Justice had little choice in the matter after a federal judge said he would throw out the subpoenas if prosecutors refused to withdraw them. The Department of Justice served the subpoenas to reporters earlier this month after the New York Times reported about security issues with the new Qatari-donated Air Force One. Lawyers for the newspaper said the subpoenas were, quote, the latest salvo in an escalating series of attacks on journalists to intimidate them. In addition to withdrawing the subpoenas, prosecutors also agreed to approach the court if they attempt to subpoena the reporters in the future. Peter Haralambos, ABC News, New York.
1: Amazon confirms it's been carrying out layoffs this week within parts of its AGI, or Generative Artificial Intelligence, division.

0: The NCN AccuWeather forecast for the overnight early morning hours calls for thunderstorms and heavy rain likely, with a low getting down in the mid-60s. New rainfall amounts from a quarter and a half inch possible. Heavy rain likely to continue into Friday morning with a high near 82. And Friday night, increasing clouds, low getting down to around 68. On Saturday, mostly cloudy, then gradually becoming sunny, high near 94. Then clear on Saturday night, low near 72.
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3: Oh, yeah, you guys are the best.

That was Gretkin Band here on KWBE. We had Bruce Springsteen just before that. Coming up next, we got the Thompson Twins as well as Alanis Morissette on cue, but playing for you right now on KWBE, it's You Sexy Thing by Hot Chocolate.

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break. 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
4: The NCN AccuWeather forecast for the overnight early morning hours calls for thunderstorms and heavy rain likely, with a low getting down in the mid-60s. New rainfall amounts between a quarter and a half inch possible. Heavy rain likely to continue into Friday morning with a high near 82. And Friday night, increasing clouds, low getting down to around 68. On Saturday, mostly cloudy, then gradually becoming sunny, high near 94. Then clear on Saturday night, low near 72.
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Line for your top of the next here on KWBE, we got Whitesnake as well as David Bowie on cue. 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
1: News. I'm Dave Packer. Growing protests in Madison, Wisconsin, following the deadly police shooting of a black man who authorities say was armed with a knife. And then the jarring moment when the police chief was interrupted during a press conference about the case.
2: You're going to say the same thing you all say every time a black body gets shot down in this city. This is a corrupt city.
1: The man shot identified as Corey Ruiz, his family retaining civil rights attorney Ben Crump. President Trump signaling a possible major escalation in the war in Iran. Trump telling Axios he is, quote, considering a massive attack bigger than ever before, unquote. And the president announced a sweeping new round of tariffs on the top 60 U.S. trading partners, including the European Union. A Secret Service agent on Vice President J.D. Vance's detail is under investigation and has been placed on administrative leave. The unnamed agent is suspected of leaking information about the vice president's travel, possibly compromising his security. This is ABC News. The government has withdrawn subpoenas that would have compelled three New York Times reporters to testify about their sources.
3: The Department of Justice had little choice in the matter after a federal judge said he would throw out the subpoenas if prosecutors refused to withdraw them. The Department of Justice served the subpoenas to reporters earlier this month after the New York Times reported about security issues with the new Qatari-donated Air Force One. Lawyers for the newspaper said the subpoenas were, quote, the latest salvo in an escalating series of attacks on journalists to intimidate them. In addition to withdrawing the subpoenas, prosecutors also agreed to approach the court if they attempt to subpoena the reporters in the future. Peter Haralambos, ABC News, New York.
1: Amazon confirms it's been carrying out layoffs this week within parts of its AGI, or Generative Artificial Intelligence, division.

0: The NC and AccuWeather forecast for the overnight early morning hours calls for thunderstorms and heavy rain likely, with a low getting down in the mid-60s. New rainfall amounts between a quarter and a half inch possible. Heavy rain likely to continue into Friday morning with a high near 82. And Friday night, increasing clouds, low getting down to around 68. On Saturday, mostly cloudy, then gradually becoming sunny, high near 94. And clear on Saturday night, low near 72.
1: Kick it. I'll say kick it, and you'll just kick it with a tasty groove, okay? One, two, three, kick it.
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0: Coming up next here on KWBE, we got My Best Friend's Girl by The Cars, as well as Duran Duran with New Moon on Monday. But first, before we get to any of that, let's see what Mother Nature has planned with the weather.
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5: The NCN AccuWeather forecast for the overnight early morning hours calls for thunderstorms and heavy rain likely, with a low getting down in the mid-60s. New rainfall amounts between a quarter and a half inch possible. Heavy rain likely to continue into Friday morning with a high near 82. And Friday night, increasing clouds, low getting down to around 68. On Saturday, mostly cloudy, then gradually becoming sunny, high near 94. And clear on Saturday night, low near 72.
6: Kick it. I'll say kick it, and you'll just kick it with a tasty groove, okay? One, two, three, kick it.
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That was the Ozark Mountain Daredevils with their 1975 hit, Jackie Blue. 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
2: News. I'm Dave Packer. Growing protests in Madison, Wisconsin, following the deadly police shooting of a black man who authorities say was armed with a knife. And then the jarring moment when the police chief was interrupted during a press conference about the case.
3: You're going to say the same thing you all say every time a black body gets shot down in this city. This is a corrupt city.
2: The man shot identified as Corey Ruiz, his family retaining civil rights attorney Ben Crump. President Trump signaling a possible major escalation in the war in Iran. Trump telling Axios he is, quote, considering a massive attack bigger than ever before, unquote. And the president announced a sweeping new round of tariffs on the top 60 U.S. trading partners, including the European Union. A Secret Service agent on Vice President J.D. Vance's detail is under investigation and has been placed on administrative leave. The unnamed agent is suspected of leaking information about the vice president's travel, possibly compromising his security. This is ABC News. The government has withdrawn subpoenas that would have compelled three New York Times reporters to testify about their sources.
4: The Department of Justice had little choice in the matter after a federal judge said he would throw out the subpoenas if prosecutors refused to withdraw them. The Department of Justice served the subpoenas to reporters earlier this month after the New York Times reported about security issues with the new Qatari-donated Air Force One. Lawyers for the newspaper said the subpoenas were, quote, the latest salvo in an escalating series of attacks on journalists to intimidate them. In addition to withdrawing the subpoenas, prosecutors also agreed to approach the court if they attempt to subpoena the reporters in the future. Peter Haralambos, ABC News, New York.
2: Amazon confirms it's been carrying out layoffs this week within parts of its AGI, or Generative Artificial Intelligence, division.

0: The NC and AccuWeather forecast for the overnight early morning hours calls for thunderstorms and heavy rain likely, with a low getting down in the mid-60s. New rainfall amounts from a quarter and a half inch possible. Heavy rain likely to continue into Friday morning with a high near 82. And Friday night, increasing clouds, low getting down to around 68. On Saturday, mostly cloudy, then gradually becoming sunny, high near 94. And clear on Saturday night, low near 72.
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That was Sixpence, None the Richer, here on KEWBE. We had Manfred Mann's Earth Band just before that. Coming up next, we got 38 Special, as well as REM on Cube, up playing for you right now on 1450 AM, 94.7 FM. It's Frankie Valli.

0: Line for you next year on KWBE, we had John Parr, Eric Clapton, as well as Toto on cue. But first, the weather.
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4: DNC and AccuWeather forecast for the overnight early morning hours calls for thunderstorms and heavy rain likely, with a low getting down in the mid-60s. New rainfall amounts between a quarter and a half inch possible. Heavy rain likely to continue into Friday morning with a high near 82. And Friday night, increasing clouds, low getting down to around 68. On Saturday, mostly cloudy, then gradually becoming sunny, high near 94. And clear on Saturday night, low near 72.
5: Kick it. 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One, two, three, kick it.
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We're nearing the end of our late night hours here on KWBE. Hope all of you listening out there had a great night. I hope I'm just to make it a little bit better. Blind for you now here on 1450 AM, 94.7 on that FM dial, it's Michael Jackson. This has been Alex Veneman, wishing every single one of you out there a wonderful Friday.

0: It's one classic hit after another on KWBE Beatrice.
1: ABC News, I'm Sherry Preston. Iran's Islamic Revolutionary Guard announcing this morning that it launched another wave of drone attacks against U.S. assets in Kuwait, that after the U.S. carried out strikes against Iran for a 13th consecutive night. President Trump's latest set of tariff hikes provoking objections from numerous countries. The move in response to the Supreme Court striking down the president's earlier tariffs, which expired at midnight. These new ones said to be because those countries failed to enforce a ban on goods made with forced labor. Japan, New Zealand, and Australia strongly objecting to those allegations. In Madison, Wisconsin, protests are growing over the police-involved shooting death of a man named Corey Ruiz. Police were not wearing body cams when it happened. Madison City Council President.
2: Maybe we need to be changing our standards of what it looks like to know that you're fit to be in our community, serving our community, because too often we have a Corey.
1: This is ABC News. Break out the lightsabers and the kryptonite. Comic-Con is officially underway in San Diego. ABC's Dave Packer with more.
3: What brings fans to Comic-Con? Brianna Slavik from Indiana came dressed as Valus from the web series Critical Role.
4: Our favorite part is the cosplay. As you can tell, we enjoy it a lot. So we're really looking forward to the masquerade on Saturday.
3: Mike Rostad from Sacramento was there on day one dressed as Dr. Doom.
5: We're also going to the Star Trek meetup and also the Star Wars meetups.
3: Maddie Reese from Encinitas, California dressed as Mary Poppins.
6: My favorite part is honestly just people watching. It's just so much fun.
3: Comic-Con runs through Sunday. Dave Packer, ABC News.
1: Midwest Poultry Services is recalling nearly 1.6 million cartons of eggs due to potential salmonella contamination. That's according to the Food and Drug Administration. Many of the eggs were sold in Kroger locations in Texas and Louisiana, as well as Brookshire grocery stores and other smaller retail outlets. Company urging customers not to consume the recalled eggs and to return them for a refund. Sherry Preston, ABC News.
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9: Soybeans and corn are higher Wednesday. Cattle finished lower and hogs closed mixed. I'm John Perkins with a Brownfield Market Update. When it comes to short stature corn, it all started with Stein. For decades, they've been focused on unique hybrids that deliver top yields. Stein invented short stature corn, then they perfected it. Stein has yield. Soybeans are higher on fund and technical buying. Most forecasts have a return to hot temperatures in much of the region, potentially stressing the developing crop. The trade's also watching for any signs of new demand from China. August beans were up 13.5 at 12.33. September beans were 15.5 higher at 12.26. August bean meal was up 4.90 at 3.31.60. August soybean oil is 118 higher at 75.48. Corn was higher, watching development weather, and that likely return to hot, dry conditions in large parts of the Corn Belt. Ethanol production, exports, and stocks are above a week ago. September corn was up 9.25 at 4.62, and December was 9.5 higher at 4.84¾. Wheat, though, was in the lead, monitoring the Black Sea export slowdown along with U.S. and world weather issues. Early yield numbers from a major spring wheat crop tour are down on the year. September Chicago was up 27¾ at 7.05¾. September Kansas City was 30.5 higher at 7.63½. September Minneapolis wheat was up 24¾ at 7.29. Live and feeder cattle were down sharply, pressured by slower beef demand ahead of direct trade in Friday's USDA reports. August live was down 347 at 223.20. October was down 402 at 219.20. August feeder cattle with extra pressure from the gains in corn was down 837 at 341.17. September was 877 lower at 336.20. And hogs were mostly higher on spread trade and good packer demand. August was 5 lower at 101.45. October was 22 higher at 88.35. Megan Grebner has your full look at cash livestock after this.
10: A message from Joshua Jackson, actor and FAIR Volunteer Ambassador.
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15: Direct cash cattle trade activity was relatively quiet Wednesday. Bids were floated at $228 live in Kansas and $230 live and $365 dressed in Nebraska. Asking prices were at $375 dressed, but were passed, and the rest of cattle country was quiet. Box beef was sharply lower with light demand for moderate offerings. Choice up 341 at 363.50. Select was 366 higher at 350.57. Estimated cattle slaughter was 95,000 head. Cash hogs closed higher with a big negotiated run. Barrows and gilts at the National Daily Direct up 86 cents with a weighted average of 101.08. The Iowa Minnesota was $1.07 higher with a weighted average of 101.47. And the Western Corn Belt up 84 cents with a weighted average of 101.19. Pork values were lower, down $1.20 at 103.62. Ribs, hams, and bellies were all sharply lower. And estimated hog slaughter was 479,000 head. I'm Megan Grebner for Brownfield.
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17: Rain moving through the KWBE listening area this morning. We are currently at 69 degrees. Your forecast for the day is calling for showers this morning, maybe even a thunderstorm today. Temperatures reaching up to about 84 this afternoon. Then for tonight, 69 for the overnight low. Over the weekend, Saturday and Sunday, both days mostly sunny skies with temperatures in the 90s. 93 on Saturday, 98 on Sunday. The National Weather Service has issued a heat advisory for the KWBE listening area from Saturday at noon until, looks like right now, till about Monday night at 10 o'clock. So over that time period, you are encouraged to be careful as the heat index numbers get as high as 109. Again, our temperature this morning here at KWBE, 69 degrees.
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1: 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Direct cash cattle trade activity was relatively quiet Wednesday. Bids were floated at $228 live in Kansas and $230 live and $365 dressed in Nebraska. All were passed. The bulk of the week's business could hold out until the end of the week, especially with Friday's cattle reports. At the Hub City Livestock Market in South Dakota, steers 900 to 949 pounds were $5 lower. Steers 950 to 1,099 pounds were $10 to $15 lower. Heifers were not well compared. The USDA says demand was good to very good and featured several strings as well as loads and packages. There were several consignments coming off grass due to dry conditions. Flesh was mostly light to moderate plus. Quality varied, but there were many attractive cattle offered. The market was moderate to active. Medium and large one feeder steers 856 to 899 pounds brought $321 to $347. Box beef was sharply lower with light demand for moderate offerings. Choice down 341 at 363.50. Select was 366 lower at 350.57. Estimated cattle slaughter was 95,000 head, down 13,000 on the week and down about 21,000 on the year. Cash hogs closed higher with a big negotiated run. Processors have been more aggressive in their procurement efforts and have bid up this week to move needed numbers. The market remains largely focused on demand. Barrows and gilts at the National Daily Direct were up 86 cents with a weighted average of 101.08. The Iowa Minnesota was $1.07 higher with a weighted average of 101.47. And the Western Corn Belt was up 84 cents with a weighted average of 101.19. Pork values closed lower, down $1.32 at 103.50. Ribs, hams, and bellies were all down sharply. And estimated hog slaughter was 479,000 head, up 5,000 on the week and up about 6,000 on the year. At the CME, live and feeder cattle were pressured by the slower beef demand ahead of direct business and Friday's USDA reports, and lean hog futures finished the day mostly higher on spread trade. I'm Megan Grebner for Brownfield.
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1: Few phrases in rural America carry more weight than eminent domain. Hello, everyone. I'm Cindy Young with Brownfield, and this is my two cents. On paper, it's simply a legal process used to acquire land for public projects. But for the people who live on, work, and build their lives on that land, it is anything but procedural. It is personal. To farm families, land is not just dirt. It's the canvas on which generations paint their story. A farm isn't simply an asset. It's where a family's legacy is created. While going through the abstracts and land deeds from my family's home farm, I found a deed showing my great-great-great-grandparents had given part of their land to the county for a road. They understood the importance of investing in the community. They gave willingly. It was their choice. Most farm families don't oppose progress. They understand the need for roads, utilities, and other infrastructure that benefits everyone. But they also deserve to be respected as partners in that progress. When a notice arrives that land will be taken for a highway, a pipeline, or transmission line, it doesn't just change a map. It changes a family's story. Even fair market value cannot compensate for generations of stewardship and the memories that are rooted in the soil. That's why eminent domain is never just about land. It's about trust, fairness, respect, and legacy. Progress matters. So do the families who have cared for that ground for generations. The challenge is finding a way to honor both. I'm Cindy Young with Brownfield. That's my two cents.
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0: Waking up to some showers as they move across the KWBE listening area this morning. The rain will continue throughout the morning. Could maybe even see a thunderstorm develop. 69 degrees our temperature. Your forecast for the day is calling for that high to reach up to around about 84, 85 today. Then tonight our low 69. We'll be in the 90s for the weekend. We do have a heat advisory in effect from Saturday noon until Monday night at 10 o'clock. Heat index numbers getting as high as 109.

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1: Heat wave conditions on the high plains and points westward will expand east across much of the remainder of the plains. Sections of the Corn Belt, too, western areas in particular. Over the next couple of days, there'll be a reinforcing cool front ahead, though, for parts of the Midwest and Great Lakes areas early next week. Good Friday morning, everyone. It's agriculture meteorologist Greg Solier back in with your ag weather today right here on Brownfield Ag News. Fine day's worth of weather it was. From an outdoor work perspective, scouting the fields, tending the livestock, temperatures right around, if not still a few degrees below seasonal expectations. Still the ability to calculate some growing degree day units on the more normalized side of the ledger. And speaking of more normalized, that's a look at temperatures for the day today across many eastern sections and even into the western complex. Daytime readings will be in the upper 70s to largely 80s. Cloud cover over sections of the eastern plains and west central and southwestern corn belt will keep temperatures certainly at bay, and it'll be those particular areas, as mentioned, they'll see a couple of scattered showers and thunderstorms. A drabble of rain into parts of the Great Plains yesterday, and again a couple of scattered showers and thunderstorms over parts of Iowa, Missouri, into the Mississippi Valley portions and lower Ohio Valley portions of the Corn Belt going forward for the next day or two. Again, scattered the operative word, wide-ranging rain amounts, nothing to get excited about, especially in still some of the wetter areas of the far south and southwestern Corn Belt. Otherwise, a couple of scattered showers and thunderstorms in the eastern flank of the building hot dome again. It is going to be a mammoth mound of air building across the high plains, the divide back into much of the plains going forward. And as a result, beginning today across areas the western half of the plains, 95 to 100, feeling like 105 or better up through Big Sky country. Once again, all-time record setting highs could be broken tomorrow up through Montana, 105 to 110. Boy, those spring grain fields, just forget about them. Same with pasture lands, and the topsoil continues to dry out in a hurry across the Dakotas, northern and central areas of the Rockies, east of the Divide and into the Great Plains areas. Even 105, 106 degree readings expected into parts of Kansas and the heart of the winter wheat belt. That heat, by the way, will send readings into the 95 to 103 degree range. Yeah, there's going to be some leaf curls, some increasing stress and strain in some of these western corn belt areas, and probably some low to mid 90s expected across eastern parts of the Midwest. That'll be ever so briefly, though, scheduled into perhaps the early portion of next week, and still a couple of scattered showers and thunderstorms if we can loosen and weaken that atmospheric cap. And still, it'll be a trough in the Pacific Northwest, dominant ridge over the divide, much of the plains, a northwest wind flow up aloft. So from time to time, reinforcing cool fronts will take the edge off the temperature pattern in many areas of the, at least the eastern Corn Belt, northern and eastern areas in particular. However, there's not much going on in the moisture department. Increasing dryness and drought will be the story across the Dakotas, eastern plains, Corn Belt locales going forward here in the days and weeks to come. I'm Greg Solier with your Ag Weather Today.
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KWBE Crocodile Rock from Elton John on this early Friday morning. Hey, this weekend we're going to turn back the clock to 1989. 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
1: ABC News, I'm Sherry Preston. The European Union ruling today that TikTok fails to protect the privacy of minors by allowing adults to view their accounts. The action exposing children to cyberbullying and potential predatory behavior. If TikTok fails to defend itself in response to the findings, it could face a fine worth up to 6% of the company's annual revenue. The EU fining Google $1 billion earlier this week for antitrust violations. Another night of strikes in the Middle East.
2: Overnight, U.S. forces hammered Iran for a 13th straight night as the president weighs escalating the nearly five-month-old war.
3: And we want to get it over with, and we want to do it right.
2: Trump telling Axios, I am considering a massive attack, bigger than ever before. But he has not made a final call.
1: ABC's Karen Waugh. President Trump's latest set of tariff hikes provoking objections from numerous countries. The move in response to the Supreme Court striking down the president's earlier tariffs. This is ABC News. More signs that the lagging housing market is struggling. ABC's Michelle Franzen has a look at the numbers.
4: Mortgage rates now at the highest in nearly a year. Freddie Mac shows a 30-year fixed rate jumped to 6.58% last week. The increase can push borrowing costs up along with monthly mortgage payments and sideline potential home buyers. Another hurdle, higher home prices and economic pressures leading to a surge in foreclosures. An analysis by ABC News showing foreclosure filings increased by 71% between 2020 and 2025. Florida leads with foreclosure filings, but New Jersey, Illinois, and California are also seeing a jump. Michelle Franzen, ABC News.
1: The Trump administration's government attorneys have now withdrawn subpoenas that would have compelled three New York Times reporters to testify about their sources for articles about security concerns over the new Air Force One, which was a gift from the Kingdom of Qatar. I'm Sherry Preston, ABC News.
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0: This is Tim Hackett with your latest news update on KWBE. An organization that supplies at-risk populations in southeast Nebraska with essential health care services is unveiling plans to expand as they commemorate a milestone anniversary this summer. Public Health Solutions in Crete is celebrating 25 years of operation this year. They're an organization that supplies people in five Nebraska counties with access to essential clinical services like immunizations, plus environmental health and emergency preparedness programs. At a celebratory luncheon at Doane University Thursday, PHS Director Kim Showalter said her organization would never have survived for 25 years without efforts from people like Kate Lang, a registered nurse who has been with PHS in one form or another since the beginning.
1: Public health is about filling gaps and making people and giving people opportunities to just live their healthiest life that they can. And honestly, I feel like public health is my dream job.
0: And Public Health Solutions expects to only get bigger. At their board meeting Thursday morning, PHS outlined how the Federal Rural Health Transformation Program is going to increase their budget from around $2 million to almost $5 million next fiscal year. That money will help them hire about 8 new employees and build a new office space for them to work in, plus establish a mobile maternal health unit and a dental clinic, which will first target Crete's sizable population of homeless and transient children. And Beatrice is celebrating a special addition to the community this week, the first phase of the unveiling of the hospital's new community cancer garden. NCN's Jake Bartecki has the story.
2: Beatrice leadership group that came up with this thought. Just an awesome way. You get a thought, they put a plan together, and boom, you've just got an awesome cancer garden that's a very positive place for the city of Beatrice.
3: And we're really here to celebrate all of the hard work and dedication that's put into this beautiful garden, and also to memorialize and honor those loved ones that we have lost or have been impacted by cancer.
4: The Cancer Garden, designed by students at Southeast Community College, features flowers, a gazebo, a bubbling water feature, all to honor those impacted by cancer. Mayor Bob Morgan applauded the Beatrice leadership class for coming up with the idea.
2: You know, in this day and age, you got to think about all the positive people in this world that want to do something without any recognition. And they just put their heart and their soul into this. And now we have a great cancer garden where people all over the country can come and just visit and meditate.
0: A former band teacher at Centennial Public School has been arrested on numerous charges of sexual abuse of a child. The York County Sheriff's Office says they have arrested 33-year-old Nate Acton. Police say they were contacted on Sunday with allegations of a potentially inappropriate relationship between a minor and a teacher. An interview with the Brave Bee Child Advocacy Center prompted a deeper investigation and an arrest warrant was issued. While court documents are sealed, the complaints show multiple allegations of sexual assault of a child, and there are at least two victims in the case. Acton is currently facing 7 felonies and 1 misdemeanor count, and he has a hearing scheduled for August 5th. Independent Senate candidate Dan Osborne revealed the latest plank of his campaign Thursday at a stop in Dunbar, pledging to, quote, fight like hell for rural Nebraskans. NCN's Dan Swanson tells us more.
5: Dan Osborne said citizen feedback on his Senate campaign quest to visit all 93 Nebraska counties has convinced him that rural Nebraskans and rural economies can no longer rely on party politics to provide the help they need. The independent candidate said a current crisis in the agricultural economy and the failure of Congress to pass a farm bill since 2018 are examples of a two-party doom loop. He described a farm crisis where producers are trapped with 2014 subsidies while input costs soar, farm profitability fades, and farm suicides rise.
6: Congress should not be paid until we pass a farm bill, period. They need to do the job that they're elected to do.
5: The latest plank of his Nebraska Growth and Fairness Plan includes right-to-repair laws, enforcing the Packers and Stockyards Act, and building hospitals rather than data centers.
0: President Donald Trump's top trade representative is defending a plan to put new tariffs of 50% on a number of Canadian products. Representative Jameson Greer says they're part of a broader strategy to reduce the U.S. trade deficit. He called the U.S. deficit a national emergency at a Senate Finance Committee hearing Wednesday. U.S. trade numbers show Nebraska imports over $1 billion worth of goods from Canada annually. It's also the Cornhusker State's second highest export market, behind only Mexico. Third District Representative Adrian Smith said in an interview this week that he believes these conflicts are largely personality-driven and that he hopes the three countries can move past that and get a new deal done on the USMCA.
7: Some leaders in Canada have told me that they're hurt. You know, I'm sorry to hear that, but the fact of the matter is it's time to move forward. USMCA is important. We want a stronger USMCA. I think Canada would too. I mean, I'm speculating on that, but likewise with Mexico.
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11: 69 degrees, overcast skies. It's going to get hot this weekend. A heat advisory has been issued for the listening area from noon Saturday till 10 o'clock Monday night. We're at 69 now. We're going to get up to about 84 today. Got a chance for some showers here this morning up until about noontime. Tomorrow, look for a little fog early in the morning, otherwise sunny in the afternoon. The high Saturday of 93. Sunday, sunny and hot, high of 98. Monday, high of 99. Again, we have that heat advisory from noon Saturday till 10 o'clock Monday night. Heat index numbers getting as high as 109. Looking at next week, on Tuesday, partly sunny, high 94. Wednesday, high 93. Thursday, sunny, high also around 93.
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0: I'm Tim Hackett, and this is your daily sports update on KWBE. Probably the biggest sports-adjacent news item in the state of Nebraska this week, former Husker football coach Tom Osborne has become the first person to be inducted into the state's Hall of Fame while he is still alive. Osborne is now the 28th member of the Nebraska Hall of Fame and will have a bronze bust placed in the hallway of the state capitol. This recognition is actually only possible due to an exception in a state law that the state Senate pushed through this year, specifically to get Osborne this recognition while he is still alive. Typically, people can only be entered into the Hall of Fame once they have been dead for 35 years, which feels like kind of a long time.
15: A humble son of our state who has dedicated his life's work to our young people, a legendary college football coach whose teams delivered not just championships, but with them a rare loyalty that begot a pride of place that we Nebraskans had before never known.
16: Tom Osborne's the walk of the walk. And I think it's just extraordinarily appropriate that we give him the recognition of an incredible Hall of Fame.
0: In other Nebraska sports news, Nebraska baseball announced they will be participating in a round-robin tournament called the Battle at the Ballpark this coming season, joining Army, Air Force, and Notre Dame in a three-day event next February at the home of the San Antonio Missions, home of the Padres AA affiliate. That event will start on February 26th, and pre-sale tickets are already available. We're just a couple of weeks removed from this summer's Shrine Bowl, the annual football all-star showcase in central Nebraska, but organizers are wasting no time in putting together next year's event, which will be the marquee 69th playing of the Shrine Bowl. The coaches for next year's team have been announced, though there's not a ton of representation from our part of the state this coming year. Best I can do is tell you that on the coaching staff of the South team will be Ryan Volker of Milford and Gabe Mintz of Syracuse. That team will be led by Tim Clemminger from Papillion La Vista South, while the North team will be led by Judson Hall of Scotts Bluff. You can watch that team take on Norris in a game that will be broadcast by News Channel Nebraska this coming fall. Powering through some other sports headlines for today, eligibility requirements continue to be a primary talking point all across college athletics. Typically, all NCAA divisions are aligned in their bylaws with other orgs like the NAIA, then following suit off of that. But this appears to be an exception. Division II says they are pushing hard for age-based eligibility guidelines, while Division I says they want nothing to do with that. That should be an interesting point of contention. Elsewhere, number one NFL draft pick Fernando Mendoza has signed his rookie contract with the Raiders. It's a four-year deal worth north of $50 million. I don't think that will be a good team this year, but a QB room of Mendoza and Kirk Cousins might be the most interesting in the NFL. And in news I'm sure Jake Bartecki is following closely, Patrick Kane has signed a two-year deal to return to the Chicago Blackhawks, most likely the final deal of his NHL career. A player who hasn't signed a contract yet is LeBron James, as he continues to make another decision. Adam Silver has said he's annoyed that decision is taking so long because he can't finalize the NBA schedule until he knows where LeBron will be playing. And you may have seen that the Heat posted a link to a YouTube live stream that was supposed to be an introductory presser for James, but the team has since said that was a mistake and only built just in case. We'll see about that one. And after the Royals won all three games at home against the Giants this week by a run each, they dropped the first game of their road series against the Tigers 4-3 last night. Detroit scored three in the seventh off John Schreiber and one in the eighth off Steven Cruz to rally for the win. Still no Mikel Garcia, Bobby Witt Jr., or Jack Caglione for the Royals, who were also without manager Matt Quatrero yesterday as he attended to what the team called a personal matter. Game 2 against the Tigers is set for 5:40 tonight. With this sports update on KWBE, I'm Tim Hackett.
14: This is Pastor John Palmquist of Westside Baptist Church inviting young people between the ages of 5 and 12 to our summer Bible school this year. There'll be fun, food, fellowship, and great Bible lessons. We hope you join us July 27 to 31 at 6:30 each evening.
17: Hello, I'm Kellen Habenkin with the latest ag headlines on Brownfield. Ag meteorologist Brian Fuchs says he's closely watching how another heat wave could impact crop conditions in parts of the Midwest.
18: It's really going to attack some of those areas that, even though they may not be showing drought on the map right now, really is going to be dependent on what they see in the soil profile as far as how much moisture is available.
17: North Central Kansas farmer Brett Grauerholt says ongoing drought is stressing his corn and soybean crops.
19: Luckily, with some irrigation in the area, then they've been able to keep it going and keep reproduction stages going.
17: Market analyst Jim McCormick says wheat futures have been rallying this month, partly because of issues in the Black Sea region.
20: The world, I believe, is getting very, very nervous about getting wheat out of Russia.
17: And I'm Kellen Habenkin for Brownfield.
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0: It's time now for this morning's funeral calendar on KWBE, brought to you this morning by Griffith Suvendick Funeral Home. Ronald Eugene Brott of Ankeny, Iowa, passed away on July 15th at the age of 77. Funeral services will be this morning at 10:30 at the Harmon Wright Mortuary Chapel in Beatrice. Harmon Wright in charge of those arrangements. Avis Brinkman of Beatrice passed away July 22nd at the age of 94. Funeral services for Avis Brinkman will be on Monday, July 27th at 9:30 a.m. at the Fox Funeral Home of Beatrice. Fox Funeral Home and Cremation Services of the Beatrice in charge of those arrangements on Monday for Avis Brinkman. Richard Rick Kelly of Sterling passed away July 21st at the age of 80. Interment will be at 10 a.m. on Tuesday, July 28th. At the Sterling Cemetery. A celebration of life will be at 11 a.m. on Tuesday, the 28th, at the St. John Lutheran Church of Sterling. Zinc Fox Funeral Home and Cremation Services of Sterling in charge of those services next Tuesday for Richard Rick Kelly of Sterling. That's this morning's funeral calendar on KWBE.
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15: Well, I kind of hope you're having a cup of coffee this morning and not a glass of tequila, not this early. Although, like she said, it's 5 o'clock somewhere, right? Oh, okay. Welcome to our National Tequila Day. It is the 24th day of July. Good morning. We've had a little rain move through the KWBE listening area this morning. Might see a little more here this morning. Otherwise, the rain will stop. We'll have a day where we're going to see temperatures in the 80s. Right now here at the KWBE studios this morning, we're at 69. It's going to get hot, isn't it? Yeah, I got that heat advisory for the weekend, where they are talking about heat index numbers as high as 109. Oh, that doesn't sound like fun at all. What does sound like fun, though, is the birthday line.
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15: 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Hello, good morning, KWBE.
17: Good morning, Dave. Today, I want to wish Carla Walters a very happy birthday. And for tomorrow, the 25th, happy birthday to Linda Rockaman. And on Sunday, happy birthday to Ann Engelman. I hope the gals all have a great day. This wish is from Herbert March, and thank you.
15: Thanks.
17: Have a great weekend.
15: Thanks. Good morning, KWBE.
18: Good morning, Dave. Today, I would like to wish Carla Walter a very happy birthday, and for tomorrow, the 25th, a happy birthday to Linda Rockaman. These wishes are from Ellie, and you have a great weekend, and thank you.
15: Thank you. Hi, good morning. You're on the air.
19: Good morning. This morning, I would like to wish Bly Applegarth of Lake Jackson, Texas, a very happy birthday on Saturday, and this is from Shirley and Uncle Dennis and Aunt Norma.
15: Where are you calling from this morning?
19: I'm calling here from Beatrice.
15: From Beatrice.
19: I know they're listening in Texas.
15: Yes, they are. Well, thank you for calling. We hope she has a... You said that birthday's on Sunday, huh?
19: No, it's on Saturday.
15: Or on Saturday. Saturday. Well, certainly hope they have a chance to celebrate tomorrow.
19: Yes. All right. Have a great day.
15: Thank you. You bet. Hi, good morning, KWBE.
20: Good morning, Dave. Today I'd like to wish good friends Arch and Sarah Morris a very happy anniversary. It's number 55, I think. And this is from their old friend Marilyn and Wilbur. And I hope you have a good day, and I hope they have a good day. Thank you so much.
15: Thank you. Good morning, KWBE.
21: Good morning. For tomorrow, we need to wish our grandson, Whit DeConing, a very happy 9th birthday. And this is from Paul and Grandma Deb.
15: Thank you.
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15: 642 at KWBE. Going to give you a couple chances today to win in our jackpot drop, and we'll talk about that here in just a bit. Good morning. You're on the air.
23: Good morning. For tomorrow, the 25th, a Saturday, I would like to send a very happy birthday wish for Marge Epp. And that's from Lila. And thank you.
15: Thanks. Good morning, KWBE.
24: Hi. I would like to wish Roger and Patty Folkert happy anniversary. I believe it's number 45. And that is for today. And this is from DeVern and Barb.
15: All right. Thanks for calling. Hope they have a wonderful anniversary. 642 at KWBE. Let's see here. Celebrity birthdays for today. Let me grab my list here for the 24th. For today, celebrity birthdays include such folks as Jennifer Lopez is turning 57 today. Country singer Jared Neiman is 47 today. Also on the list, former WWE wrestler Tori Wilson is 51. Baseball's Barry Bonds, 62. Country singer Pam Tillis is turning 69 today. And also on the list, the original Wonder Woman, Linda Carter, is 75. Good morning, KWBE.
1: Good morning, Dave. I'd like to wish a very happy birthday today to Kathy Diekman, Carla Walters, and let's see who else is today. And a happy anniversary to Roger and Patty Folkerts for tomorrow. Happy birthday to Judy Stambro, Niall DeGruy, Marjorie Epp, Linda Rockman, and Tucker Goldsberry. And then on Sunday, happy birthday to Ann Engelman. And that comes from Bob and Gwen. Thanks, Dave. You have a good day and a good weekend.
15: You too. Thanks. Hi, KWBE. Good morning.
2: Good morning, Dave. This morning, I too would like to wish Carla Walters a very happy birthday. Also, Lene Stimple. And a very happy wedding anniversary to Brenton and Brittany Thompson for tomorrow. Very happy birthday to Trevin Jerkins and Judy Bergmeier. And I just want to remind everybody that as of tomorrow, it's 5 months till Christmas. Isn't that wonderful?
15: Wow. Are you keeping track? Wow.
2: Well, you know, they're always talking about Christmas in July, so yep. I just had to throw that in.
15: Well, better start our shopping now, right?
2: Yeah, right. So, and then for Sunday, a very happy birthday to Kyle Niemeyer, Bev Shushik, Lloyd Van Lanningham, and Macklin Roberts, and a very happy wedding anniversary to Clint and Shelby Watson. And these wishes are from Wanda, and I thank you, and you have a great weekend.
15: You too. Do we start playing Christmas music now? No, we'll wait on that one. 6:45 at KWBE. Hi there, good morning, birthday line.
5: Good morning. Happy 45th anniversary to Pat and Roger Folkerts. This is from Terry and Lisa.
15: All right. Thank you.
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15: 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Celebrity birthdays tomorrow include Joey from Friends. Yeah, actor Matt LeBlanc turning 59 tomorrow. And on Sunday, celebrity birthdays include such folks as Sandra Bullock, who's turning 62. And Dorothy Hamill turns 70. And Mick Jagger of the Stones celebrates 83 years on Sunday. Those are your celebrity birthdays for the weekend. Anybody else? Birthdays, anniversaries? 402-228-5924. 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
2: 6:48 at KWBE. Had a little rain move through this morning. Still got some rain on the radar. We're looking at some showers, especially just right in north of Marysville, Kansas, just south of the Nebraska-Kansas border. Some shower activity there. A little rain around the Hebron area. Probably the heaviest little spot that we're seeing on the radar is right around Washington and Greenleaf, Kansas. They're showing a little heavier rain this morning. Good morning. Our temperature here at KWBE, we are currently at 69 degrees, on our way to a high this afternoon of 84. Look for highs tomorrow around 93, Sunday's high 98. And again, we do have that heat advisory from noon tomorrow through Monday night. And Weather Service says heat index number is as high as 109. 69 degrees currently at KWBE. We got a couple chances here for you today to win in our jackpot drop. We're going to be at Brown Shoe Fit here in Beatrice from 11 to 1. So make that, put that on your list of things to do today. Make sure you stop by Brown Shoe Fit today, 11 to 1. We'll have the jackpot drop there, giving you a chance to drop the chip and see if you can win a prize or two. And when I say a two, maybe it could be a couple dollars, could be maybe $200. Who knows? We got envelopes full of cash, and you could win those envelopes if you are lucky with the chip. So come on by Brown Shoe Fit today, 11 to 1. Then we'll pick up all the stuff. We'll take the jackpot drop then out to the Gage County Fairgrounds. We'll be there from 4 until 6 today. 4 until 6 right there in Ag Hall in our booth right beside the big old overhead doors. We'll be there for a couple of hours giving you a chance to see if you can win some cash there. So two opportunities today for you to play our jackpot drop. 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
10: Anybody else glad it's Friday? The end of the week is here, working our way into the weekend. As I did mention, let's be careful this weekend. It's going to get really hot, so we need to be really careful. Stay hydrated. If you got pets and they're outdoors, well, make sure they got a shade tree and plenty of fresh water. It's going to be a little on the warm side this weekend. For today, temperature-wise, we're going to get up to about 84, 85 for the high today. We're currently at 69 degrees. Yesterday, a nice day. That wasn't bad at all, was it? I can't remember the last time I was at the Gage County Fair and went into the main livestock barn for one of the livestock shows and people had jackets on. That doesn't happen all the time, no. But that was the case yesterday morning. I saw a few jackets, including mine. 69 right now here at KWBE. Again, we're going to get up to about 84 today. 69 currently at the KWBE studios. Happy Friday!

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1: ABC News, I'm Sherry Preston. Another night of blistering attacks in the Middle East. The White House and Iran hitting one another once again.
2: Sources tell ABC News one option under consideration is a return to the kind of full-scale strikes seen in the opening days of the war. The conflict is already expanding, with Iranian-backed Houthi rebels attacking two Saudi oil tankers in the Red Sea, choking another key waterway.
1: ABC Chief White House Correspondent Mary Bruce, a series of explosions sounding near a military base hosting U.S. forces in northern Iraq this morning as well. President Trump's latest set of tariff hikes provoking strong objections from America's one-time reliable trading partners since the Supreme Court struck down the previous tariffs. The administration is now claiming that the taxes are because those countries used forced labor to make their products. They strongly disagree. The EU Commission ruling that TikTok fails to protect minors on its platform. This is ABC News. About 90 miles north of Seattle, a dramatic rescue off the coast of Washington State. ABC's Jeff Poggiola reports.
3: The aircraft crashed in the San Juan Islands near the maritime border with Canada. Data from FlightAware.com indicates the plane went down in the water not too far from the shores of a remote island, accessible only by boat. The plane's operator, Kenmore Air, says the flight left Seattle's Lake Union at around 4:30 with 10 passengers and a pilot on board. All have been rescued and some are receiving medical treatment. The cause of the crash has not been determined, but thunderstorms were reported in the area. Jeff Poggiola, ABC News, Seattle.
1: Comic-Con begins today in San Diego with participants like PJ Richardson stoked.
4: We've done our comic convention in Orlando a lot, but never been to this one. It's the Mecca. You know, it's once in a lifetime, so we had to come.
1: The massive annual comic and pop culture festival features celebrity panels, cosplay, and previews of movies and games set for the coming year. It runs through Sunday. I'm Sherry Preston, ABC News.
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11: An organization that supplies at-risk populations in southeast Nebraska with essential health care services is unveiling plans to expand as they commemorate a milestone anniversary this summer. Public Health Solutions in Crete is celebrating 25 years of operation this year. They're an organization that supplies people in 5 Nebraska counties with access to essential clinical services like immunizations, plus environmental health and emergency preparedness programs. At a celebratory luncheon at Doan University Thursday, PHS Director Kim Showalter said her organization would never have survived for 25 years without efforts from people like Kate Lang, a registered nurse who has been with PHS in one form or another since the beginning.
12: Public health is about filling gaps and making people and giving people opportunities to just live their healthiest life that they can. And honestly, I feel like public health is my dream job.
11: And Public Health Solutions expects to only get bigger. At their board meeting Thursday morning, PHS outlined how the Federal Rural Health Transformation Program is going to increase their budget from around $2 million to almost $5 million next fiscal year. That money will help them hire about 8 new employees and build a new office space for them to work in, plus establish a mobile maternal health unit and a dental clinic, which will first target Crete's sizable population of homeless and transient children. And Beatrice is celebrating a special addition to the community this week, the first phase of the unveiling of the hospital's new community cancer garden. NCN's Jake Bartecki has the story.
13: Beatrice leadership group that came up with this thought. Just an awesome way. You get a thought, they put a plan together, and boom, you've just got an awesome cancer garden that's a very positive place for the city of Beatrice.
14: And we're really here to celebrate all of the hard work and dedication that's put into this beautiful garden, and also to memorialize and honor those loved ones that we have lost or have been impacted by cancer.
15: The Cancer Garden, designed by students at Southeast Community College, features flowers, a gazebo, a bubbling water feature, all to honor those impacted by cancer. Mayor Bob Morgan applauded the Beatrice leadership class for coming up with the idea.
13: You know, in this day and age, you got to think about all the positive people in this world that want to do something without any recognition. And they just put their heart and their soul into this. And now we have a great cancer garden where people all over the country can come and just visit and meditate.
11: A former band teacher at Centennial Public School has been arrested on numerous charges of sexual abuse of a child. The York County Sheriff's Office says they have arrested 33-year-old Nate Acton. Police say they were contacted on Sunday with allegations of a potentially inappropriate relationship between a minor and a teacher. An interview with the Brave Bee Child Advocacy Center prompted a deeper investigation and an arrest warrant was issued. While court documents are sealed, the complaints show multiple allegations of sexual assault of a child, and there are at least two victims in the case. Acton is currently facing 7 felonies and 1 misdemeanor count, and he has a hearing scheduled for August 5th. Independent Senate candidate Dan Osborne revealed the latest plank of his campaign Thursday at a stop in Dunbar, pledging to, quote, fight like hell for rural Nebraskans. NCN's Dan Swanson tells us more.
16: Dan Osborne said citizen feedback on his Senate campaign quest to visit all 93 Nebraska counties has convinced him that rural Nebraskans and rural economies can no longer rely on party politics to provide the help they need. The independent candidate said a current crisis in the agricultural economy and the failure of Congress to pass a farm bill since 2018 are examples of a two-party doom loop. He described a farm crisis where producers are trapped with 2014 subsidies while input costs soar, farm profitability fades, and farm suicides rise.
17: Congress should not be paid until we pass a farm bill, period. They need to do the job that they're elected to do.
16: The latest plank of his Nebraska Growth and Fairness Plan includes right to repair laws, enforcing the Packers and Stockyards Act, and building hospitals rather than data centers.
11: President Donald Trump's top trade representative is defending a plan to put new tariffs of 50% on a number of Canadian products. Representative Jameson Greer says they're part of a broader strategy to reduce the U.S. trade deficit. He called the U.S. deficit a national emergency at a Senate Finance Committee hearing Wednesday. U.S. trade numbers show Nebraska imports over $1 billion worth of goods from Canada annually. It's also the Cornhusker State's second highest export market, behind only Mexico. 3rd District Representative Adrian Smith said in an interview this week that he believes these conflicts are largely personality-driven and that he hopes the three countries can move past that and get a new deal done on the USMCA.
18: Some leaders in Canada have told me that they're hurt. You know, I'm sorry to hear that, but the fact of the matter is it's time to move forward. USMCA is important. We want a stronger USMCA. I think Canada would too. I mean, I'm speculating on that, but likewise with Mexico.
11: For more news, head to newschannelnebraska.com. With this KWBE News Update, I'm Tim Hackett.
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21: Temperatures for your afternoon are expected to reach up to the mid-80s across the KWBE listening area. Low tonight dropping down to around 69. Saturday, look for cloudy skies early in the morning, a little fog, and then sunny skies and a high of 93. For Saturday night, clear skies, low 72. For Sunday, sunny and hot, high of 98. We do have a heat advisory in effect from Saturday noon until Monday evening at 10.
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21: 69 degrees at KWBE. Good morning. It is a Friday, and every Friday we like to check in with Eric at the Big Blue Bike Company. Eric, good morning. How are you today, sir?
28: I'm doing well, Dave. How are you?
21: Doing all right. What's going on these days at the Big Blue Bike Company?
28: Well, we're still in full swing here in summer. We've been reorganizing and refreshing our showroom, actually, sales. So, kind of just making it more friendly to see exactly what we have up on the hooks and make it just a little more easy shopping experience. So we're always trying to change things up. If you haven't been in for a while, it probably looks different and hopefully better than the last time. I'm back from vacation now. My employees did a very good job taking care of everybody while I was gone. And, we look forward to, keep taking care of everybody here through the rest of this, year. We're over halfway through the nice season already. I don't want to say that we're going to see bad weather too soon, but, you know, hopefully we have good weather all the way through October at least.
21: Need to realize there's still a lot of biking days left.
28: We got a lot of biking days. Good weather left.
21: I know early mornings like this or evenings always work out really well for folks, and I know the trails keep busy. And yep, you can help them out with either finding that bike that's perfect for them, or if they've already got a bike and needs a little tuning up, you'll do that too, won't you?
28: Yep.
21: Anything else that's going on at the Big Blue Bike Company as we work our way here into almost into the month of August?
28: Yeah, well, actually what I was going to do is do summer flash, I guess you would say, sales today and tomorrow. I'm kind of planning to do this kind of a weekly thing. Different things each time. Today and tomorrow, though, if you come in, any one of our used bikes you want to purchase will be $50 off what the sale price is already. Now's a good time if you're looking for a good used bike for an adult or a child. We have some of all sizes, $50 off.
21: Wow.
28: And then also... the first two customers today and tomorrow will get a free ice cream.
21: Hey, there you go. That's all right.
28: Yeah.
21: I like that idea. Okay. So what time you open up?
28: today we open at noon and Saturday we open at 10.
21: Okay. So free ice cream.
28: So if anybody's listening... Come be one of the first couple if you got a chance to, you know, come check out what we got in the store and grab your free ice cream.
21: All right. Sounds good. Hey, did you do your ride last night for Thursday nights or not?
28: We did. So it was just me. It was just me and my family. So we decided to we ordered Domino's delivered to the brewery, and we went to the brewery and we played some board games and had some pizza at the brewery. And so it was just a nice little stroll. My wife and I rode some beach cruisers and my boys rode their bikes down there. And, we had a fun little evening, a little less, running around than like we were at the county fair the night before. So, little more calm. So,
21: little more laid back, huh? A little more relaxed.
28: Yeah, a little more laid back instead of running around to different rides.
21: Yeah.
28: Like the night before.
21: Well, all right. So, yeah, come on down to the Big Blue Bike Company. It looks like you got lots going on with the sale on those used bikes, and again, yeah, the free ice cream and all that. So, again, the hours that we can come in and visit with you, Eric.
28: Yeah, Wednesday through Friday, noon to 6, and Saturdays 10 to 2. Right on the corner of 8th and Market, we'll have our open flag up, and come see us.
21: All righty. Well, if that's all, we're going to let you go so you can get to work here this morning. Have yourself a good day and a good weekend, and we'll certainly check back with you again next Friday.
28: All righty. Thank you, Dave.
21: Thanks, Eric. Have a good one, sir. Have a good one. Yep. All righty. 18 after, 69 degrees at KWBE.
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3: I'm Tim Hackett, and this is your daily sports update on KWBE. Probably the biggest sports-adjacent news item in the state of Nebraska this week, former Husker football coach Tom Osborne has become the first person to be inducted into the state's Hall of Fame while he is still alive. Osborne is now the 28th member of the Nebraska Hall of Fame and will have a bronze bust placed in the hallway of the state capitol. This recognition is actually only possible due to an exception in a state law that the state Senate pushed through this year, specifically to get Osborne this recognition while he is still alive.
11: Typically, people can only be entered into the Hall of Fame once they have been dead for 35 years, which feels like kind of a long time.
4: A humble son of our state who has dedicated his life's work to our young people. A legendary college football coach whose teams delivered not just championships, but with them a rare loyalty that begot a pride of place that we Nebraskans had before never known.
5: Tom Osborne's the walk of the walk. And I think it's just extraordinarily appropriate that we give him the recognition of an incredible Hall of Fame.
11: In other Nebraska sports news, Nebraska baseball announced they will be participating in a round-robin tournament called the Battle at the Ballpark this coming season, joining Army, Air Force, and Notre Dame in a three-day event next February at the home of the San Antonio Missions, home of the Padres AA affiliates. That event will start on February 26th, and pre-sale tickets are already available. We're just a couple of weeks removed from this summer's Shrine Bowl, the annual football all-star showcase in central Nebraska, but organizers are wasting no time in putting together next year's event, which will be the marquee 69th playing of the Shrine Bowl. The coaches for next year's team have been announced, though there's not a ton of representation from our part of the state this coming year. Best I can do is tell you that on the coaching staff of the South team will be Ryan Volker of Milford and Gabe Mintz of Syracuse. That team will be led by Tim Clemenger from Papillion La Vista South, while the North team will be led by Judson Hall of Scotts Bluff. You can watch that team take on Norris in a game that will be broadcast by News Channel Nebraska this coming fall. Powering through some other sports headlines for today, eligibility requirements continue to be a primary talking point all across college athletics. Typically, all NCAA divisions are aligned in their bylaws with other orgs like the NAIA, then following suit off of that. But this appears to be an exception. Division II says they are pushing hard for age-based eligibility guidelines, while Division I says they want nothing to do with that. That should be an interesting point of contention. Elsewhere, number one NFL draft pick Fernando Mendoza has signed his rookie contract with the Raiders. It's a four-year deal worth north of $50 million. I don't think that will be a good team this year, but a QB room of Mendoza and Kirk Cousins might be the most interesting in the NFL. And in news I'm sure Jake Bartecki is following closely, Patrick Kane has signed a two-year deal to return to the Chicago Blackhawks, most likely the final deal of his NHL career. A player who hasn't signed a contract yet is LeBron James, as he continues to make another decision. Adam Silver has said he's annoyed that decision is taking so long because he can't finalize the NBA schedule until he knows where LeBron will be playing. And you may have seen that the Heat posted a link to a YouTube live stream that was supposed to be an introductory presser for James, but the team has since said that was a mistake and only built just in case. We'll see about that one. And after the Royals won all three games at home against the Giants this week by a run each, they dropped the first game of their road series against the Tigers 4-3 last night. Detroit scored three in the seventh off John Schreiber and one in the eighth off Steven Cruz to rally for the win. Still no Mikel Garcia, Bobby Witt Jr., or Jack Caglione for the Royals, who were also without manager Matt Quatrero yesterday as he attended to what the team called a personal matter. Game 2 against the Tigers is set for 5:40 tonight. With this sports update on KWBE, I'm Tim Hackett.
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21: This update on your weather brought to you by Roars. We're at 69 degrees, overcast skies, a little sticky this morning. That relative humidity is right up there at 96%. We had some rain move through earlier and could see some more showers develop here this morning. Otherwise, this afternoon, it's going to be cloudy and a high of 84. Then tonight, the overnight low, 69. Little fog maybe tomorrow morning. Otherwise, look for cloudy skies first thing on Saturday. It'll gradually become sunny, and it's going to get hot with a high around 93. Sunday's high, 98. Monday, 99. Those heat index numbers are getting as high as 109. And because of that, the heat advisory has been issued from noon Saturday till Monday night. next week. Tuesday, partly sunny, 94 for the high. Wednesday and Thursday, both days around 93. 69 degrees this morning at KWBE.
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21: Come on out to the Gage County Fair and Expo tonight. It's KWBE Night at the Races. Yeah, stop on in for the racing tonight with the IMCA Racing. We're going to give you a chance maybe to win some prizes tonight at the grandstand. KWBE Night of the Races at the Beatrice Speedway tonight. And before you head for the grandstand, make sure you stop in at Ag Hall at our booth. We're going to be there from 4 until 6, giving you a chance to play Jackpot Drop.
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Have you ever seen the rain? We're seeing it rain now across our KWBE listening area. Rain falling here at the studios, a light rain. A little heavier rain in Jefferson County this morning, just to the south of Fairbury, seeing a little heavier shower in Jefferson County. And then in Kansas, seeing a little heavier rain just to the east of Marysville. Forecast calling for temperatures for the afternoon to reach up to around about, looking at about 84 for the high today. Chances of rain will continue here this morning and then should pretty well let up by noontime. And the rain should move out and we should have cloudy skies this afternoon with temperatures in the mid-80s. 69 right now, overcast, some rain falling here at KWBE, just enough to have to use those windshield wipers. Hey, we're going to be at Brown Shoe Fit here in Beatrice later on this morning. We're going to bring out the jackpot drop to Brown Shoe Fit today from 11 until 1. Make sure you got some time, maybe over your noon hour. Skip out of work a little early. Head on down to Brown Shoe Fit right there on North 6th Street. And check out all the specials that they have right now in their inventory. And while you're there, drop the chip and maybe you'll win.

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3: The National Weather Service has issued a heat advisory for us for the weekend across the KWBE listening area. This will be from noon Saturday until Monday at 10 p.m. Those heat index values are expected to get up to about 109. Again, that's for Saturday at noon till Monday at 10. National Weather Service says drink plenty of fluids, stay in air-conditioned rooms, and stay out of the sun if possible, and make sure you check up on relatives and neighbors. Take extra precautions this weekend if you are outdoors. They encourage you to wear lightweight and loose-fitting clothing and to try to limit strenuous activities to the early morning and late evening. Again, we're looking at heat index numbers as high as 109 for this weekend with that heat advisory. Here at KWBE, light rain falling, 69 degrees is our temperature.
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3: Well, day number three of the Gage County Fair and Expo today. Different livestock shows are going on starting this morning. Tonight, the races. It's KWBE night at the Beatrice Speedway. Then tomorrow, more activities like the swine show and such. We have tomorrow night the big Eve of Destruction event. And then after that, the drone show, where 200 drones are going to fill the sky and with a patriotic theme. Great way to close out Saturday. And on Sunday, you'll have the car show going on in the afternoon. It's all happening at the Gage County Fair and Expo this weekend. Get on out, enjoy some of the fair activities. We will be there later this afternoon, 4 to 6, with our jackpot drop, giving you a chance to drop the chip and win. So we'll be in Ag Hall, right there next to the big overhead doors. Won't be able to miss us. We're going to be right there in the booth from 4 until 6 today, giving you a chance to play Jackpot Drop at the fair.
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3: It's 7:42. Good morning from KWBE. As we work our way through our Friday morning, we always want to take out some time here each Friday to check in at Rewound Power Motors and see what Rich is up to. Good morning, Rich. How are you?
8: Oh, good morning, Dave. Good morning, everyone. Oh, I'm doing pretty good. Pretty good. Got a few sprinkles. You might need the umbrella to get from the car to the office if you don't want your hair and stuff messed up. So, and that's always good. Just not looking forward to the rest of the weekend, though, I'll tell you that much.
3: Yeah, we're going to get back in those really warm temps, those hot temps, and yeah, not much fun, is it?
8: No, it really isn't. I don't care what anybody says. It's just brutally uncomfortable is what it amounts to. So, but, you know, take breaks, get in the air conditioning when you can, where you can, get near a fan. And you know, like me, I drink plenty of water. I mean, there's some of those days I know, you know, we're supposed to drink, what, 32 ounces or something, or 64 ounces of water a day. And I know there's some of those days I've put away 128 ounces. That's a whole gallon of water.
3: It doesn't take long. Yeah, I mean, you know, when it gets hot, it doesn't take long.
8: You know, I sometimes I literally have to force myself to stop and, okay, take a drink. Well, I'm not really thirsty. Yeah, take a drink anyway. And so, you know, keep your hydration up because it really is important, you know, in this weather and stuff. So, always catch a lot of flack, you know, because we got black uniforms. And why do you wear that black in the summertime? Is well, you know, we have a environment that is not kind or pretty to clothes, and so everything, you know, everything coming in, it's always dirty, and it's possibly greasy, yucky, whatever, you know. So we wear the black. It helps hide the dirt, so we don't look quite as bad as we probably really are when we do have to show up on a service call or go somewhere or something like that. So, light, loose, light-colored clothing probably be a great idea. That's for sure. So,
3: you know, you should wear white someday. Just, you know, just one day. Everybody wear white. Yeah.
8: Oh, Dave, that's a hooter right there, let me tell you.
3: We'll take a photo of you at 7 in the morning, and then we'll take a photo of you that night at 7, and we'll see, compare.
8: Well, you'll go, when did he change uniforms?
3: Just a thought.
8: Yeah. Yeah. No, that's pretty cool. Just a thought. That's all it is. It's a thought.
3: Oh. So,
8: well, folks, I tell you what. You know, we're busy out here. We're trying to get stuff done, and I got a we got you know, motors, generators. Pivot generators are starting to uptick again, and so I won't keep us here too long because I got to get to tearing apart Lima generators so we can get to figuring out what we got to do, because we got several of them have come in the door again, and I got to try to keep them rolling out the door because we're just not getting enough rain to take care of the crop. So you know, well motors, that's the other thing. So yeah, you get them off and get them in here. We'll take a look at it. You know, we've got some new ones we can sell, but we don't sell the Lima. We sell the Athlon. The Athlon is a very good generator, pivot generator. It has the same footprint as the Lima, so you can take it out there and drop it right back on your stand and bolt it down. And we'll have to change your hub because they do use a 42-millimeter shaft instead of the inch and 7/8. So we have to swap out your hub on your pulley, but other than that, you know, phase it in and you're ready to rock and roll. So keep us in mind for that. They are a very good, affordable option, and they will run and last a long time for you out there in the field. And so that's that side of it. The lawnmowers, you know, we got just a few days left here, Dave. Get your bad boy. You buy a ZT Elite or up. We throw $250 worth of free accessories at it for you in celebration of America's 250th birthday. So we will end that on July 31st. So, you know, if you're wanting to get a mower and want to shoot, you know, something on it, you get in here quick because that's a good deal. So.

0: Okay. Well, I'm backing off on the marriage advice, because the other day, you know, it was get out of doghouse day.
1: Right.
0: I have not been in the doghouse since then.
1: Uh-huh.
0: So I'm trying to keep my streak alive. So it's like, okay, we're going to avoid that. So I'll just have some words of wisdom.
1: Okay.
0: But, you know, I swear to goodness, Dave, there's a huge racket in the toilet paper industry. And the reason why is because it takes two wipes to know you needed a third. But it also takes three wipes to know you only needed two. So there you go. It's a racket, Dave. I'm telling you.
1: I'm not even commenting.
0: Well, you know, I'm just using random numbers there, but you know what I mean. You know, it's just not very fair.
1: I'm not commenting.
0: Everyone, have a great Friday, Dave. I'll turn the show back to you. Ponder what I said.
1: I'm not commenting. have a good weekend.
0: You too.
1: Thanks, Rich.
0: We'll talk to you next Friday.
1: All righty. I'm not commenting. 7:49 at KWBE. I was thinking of him Monday because, yeah, Monday, if you didn't know, Monday was National Get Out of the Doghouse Day. And first thing I saw, when I saw that, I thought, I was thinking of Rich. I thought, yep, wonder how he's doing.
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1: Well, let's get you some lottery tickets and a Queeby t-shirt. Can we do that? I'll get you four Nebraska Lottery scratch-off tickets and a Queeby t-shirt. If you're the first caller with the right answer, you must be 19 years of age or older to play. If you've won something from us here in the last month, let's give somebody else a chance to win. I think maybe I've asked this question before, but we'll throw it out your way and see once. It does look familiar. Sometimes I lose track on what questions I've asked. But, yeah, we'll do that next.
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1: Okay, for the four lottery tickets and for the Queeby t-shirt, question for the day is, in a survey of people who are getting married, 15% say that this is the wedding tradition they would like to get rid of. What is it? In a survey of people who are getting married, 15% say this is the wedding tradition they'd like to do away with, get rid of. Which tradition? 402-228-5924 for the lottery tickets and the t-shirt. I think they've done a survey like this before, and the same results came out of it. Let's go to our phones. Let's find out if you can come up with the right answer this morning. Hi, good morning, KWBE. What's your guess today?
5: Would it be a chivalry party?
1: Nope, not it, but thanks. Not it. Oop, nobody on that line. 402-228-5924. I got four lottery tickets, scratch-off tickets, and a Queeby t-shirt for you if you're the first caller with the right answer to our question this morning.

0: Hi, good morning, KWBE. What is it?
1: The speech by the best man.
0: That is it. The speeches. Yep, they'd like to get rid of those. You got it right. Who's this calling?
1: Rob Robertson.
0: Rob Robertson. Rob, where are you calling from this morning?
1: Beatrice.
0: All righty. Well, Rob, you can stop on in our studios when you got some time. I'll have 4 lottery tickets and a KWBE t-shirt waiting for you here, okay?
1: All right, thank you.
0: Hey, Rob, have yourself a great Friday.
1: Hey, you too.
0: Thanks. Bye. All right, Rob got it right. Yep, those wedding speeches. Yeah, those toast pizza speeches. 15% say they want to get rid of them. Okay, so Rob gets it right. That's how we play here on this Friday on KWBE. So we'll get those tickets and that shirt ready for him out front. And he can stop on by and pick those up.
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0: 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They meet there at 2:30 in the afternoon. Everyone is welcome. If you'd like more information on the Parkinson's Support Group, contact the Y. Again, that is the third Thursday of each month. Football Boosters Banquet is coming up. The Beatrice Touchdown Club is inviting you to the annual Football Boosters Banquet on Friday, July 31st at the Beatrice Country Club Banquet Room. The evening starts with a social hour at 6:30. That'll be followed by a dinner at 7:30. 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They are $50 in advance, $65 at the door. And again, that is all coming up on Friday, July 31st. And that's a quick check this morning here on KWBE's community calendar.
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1: ABC News, I'm Sherry Preston. A 13th night of airstrikes between the U.S. and Iran, and President Trump now says he's considering even tougher attacks in the coming days.
2: Senior officials tell ABC News the options include strikes as large as Operation Epic Fury's opening days, possibly even bigger. After Iranian allied Houthis in Yemen struck two Saudi ships in the Red Sea, the president warning, if they do this again, major military punishment will be inflicted upon Iran and the Houthis.
1: ABC's Karen Hua, President Trump's latest set of tariff hikes provoking objections from numerous countries, the move in response to the Supreme Court striking down the president's earlier tariffs. The European Union ruling today that TikTok fails to protect the privacy of minors by allowing adults to view their accounts, the action exposing children to cyberbullying and potential predatory behavior, the EU says. Another day of flash flood warnings in the east, including parts of North Carolina, where they've been pummeled by rain in recent days. This is ABC News. The Epstein files debated on Capitol Hill once again, as former Barclays Bank executive Jess Staley sitting in for a closed-door hearing in the House Oversight Committee. Staley served as Jeffrey Epstein's private banker at J.P. Morgan Chase for years. He is not charged with anything. However, Democratic Congressman Robert Garcia says,
3: Mr. Staley is clearly, in our opinion, just not being truthful and flat-out lying. The reality is that he's claiming first that he had no real friendship with Jeffrey Epstein. I mean, that is just ridiculous. There is documented evidence, including in the Epstein files and numerous emails, of a decades-long friendship, and not just a friendship, references of being best friends, of close friends.
1: Getting a home loan is getting even more expensive. Freddie Mac says the average rate for a 30-year loan is up to 6.58%. Burger King is offering a new guarantee. If you don't like your Whopper, you can get it remade on the spot, and you can get your next one for free. I'm Sherry Preston, ABC News.
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8: We are holding steady right at 69 degrees here at KWBE. Overcast skies, temperatures for the afternoon reaching up to 84. Tonight, 69 for the low. Tomorrow, sunny, high 93. Sunday's high going to be about 98. We have that heat advisory from noon Saturday till Monday night. 69 degrees currently, still got a chance for a little more maybe rain this morning. We've had some light rain off and on, and our forecast calling for the chances to continue to linger up until about noontime.
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0: Playing the classics. Good morning from KWBE. Join us this weekend as we salute the class of 1989. Yeah, all day tomorrow, all day Sunday. All your favorite hits from 1989. That's this weekend here on KWBE. Let's check your weather forecast. 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High today going to reach up to around 84. Still a chance for some rain here before about 11 or 12. Then the rain should stop here, and basically cloudy skies this afternoon. Then tonight, the overnight low 69, then it gets hot. Saturday, Sunday, Monday, we got that heat advisory. We're going to get up to about 93 on Saturday, 98 Sunday, 99 Monday. Here at the studios this morning, 69 degrees at KWBE.
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0: 828 KWBE with the music of Stevie Nicks. 69 degrees, our temperature. We're going to be at Brown Shoe Fit here later this morning. Stop on by and give your chance here to win with our jackpot drop. We'll be there from 11 to 1. And we encourage you to stop on in. Check out all what Brown Shoe Fit is offering you right now. Check out all their sales. And while you're there, go ahead and drop the chip and see if you can win some cash today. It's all brought to you on KWBE by our good friends at Shear Quality Furniture, the Mechanical Room in East U-Stop of Beatrice, bringing you our jackpot drop throughout this summer and a chance for you to win. Again, we'll be at Brown Shoe Fit from 11 to 1 today. Stop on by, say hello, and good luck. And then we're going to be at the Gage County Fair. Later this afternoon, we'll be in Ag Hall with, again, a chance for you to win. We'll be there from 4 until 6.
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0: Bob Seger and his Silver Bullet Band on KWBE with the fire inside. 69 degrees, holding steady right there throughout this morning. Not moving a whole lot, but we'll eventually be moving, and it's going to get hot for us. So, yeah, 69 right now. We'll get up to about 84 today and then in the 90s for the weekend. 69 degrees at KWBE. Speaking of the weekend, we are spotlighting the class of 1989 this weekend. Join us tomorrow night, throughout the day on Sunday for all your classic hits from 89.
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1: ABC News, I'm Sherry Preston. Drones carrying explosives targeting a city in northern Iraq where U.S. forces are stationed. Sirens ringing out in Bahrain hours after the U.S. military said it finished its 13th night of strikes against Iran. President Trump setting off another round of tariff hikes as the other tariffs expire following a Supreme Court ruling striking them down. A slow-moving storm bringing more flooding to the Carolinas. Here's ABC Chief Meteorologist Ginger Z.
2: Charleston to Wilmington today finds themselves in a level 3 out of 4. So that's where some of the heaviest rain will be falling. We're talking about 3-inch per hour rainfall rates possible. That includes Myrtle Beach right in the center of it. We've seen these heavy showers. Obviously, we know what this front can do. It's taken its sweet time getting through, and we're going to see this all the way through Saturday afternoon.
1: More protests in Madison, Wisconsin, following the police-involved fatal shooting of a black man. Officers say the man was carrying a knife, but there's no body cam footage because the police weren't wearing them. This is ABC News. A new take on data centers may have communities rethinking what was once believed to be an easy source of revenue, building those centers. Here's ABC's Jim Ryan in Dallas.
3: A coalition of data center stakeholders is running ads meant to ease concerns about the threat to Texas natural resources that the facilities may pose.
4: They use less than 0.5% of all water used in the state, and many recycle the water they do use.
3: Research from the University of Texas suggests the message may not be getting through. Only 29% of respondents to a UT poll support the building of a hypothetical data center in their community. 56% are opposed. Jim Ryan, ABC News in Dallas-Fort Worth.
1: The Democrats are getting ready to lock in the party's 2028 presidential nominating schedule today after years of a calendar led by either Iowa or New Hampshire. Either South Carolina or Nevada are expected to go first in voting. The Dems say that would better mirror the party's diversity. I'm Sherry Preston, ABC News.
5: Man, I love this place. I've been surfing here since I was a kid. Now, seeing my grandson out on the water, it means everything to me. Watching him and taking in the blue waves, the sea breeze, the blurry horizon.
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11: Temperatures for your Friday afternoon in the mid-80s. Winds out of the south at around 10 miles per hour. Partly cloudy tonight. 69 for the overnight low. We'll start Saturday off with a little fog and cloudy skies, but eventually mostly sunny skies across the region with a high of 93. Sunday, sunny and hot, high of 98. Monday, high around 99. We do have a heat advisory in effect from Saturday noon until Monday night at 10.
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Before that, music from Journey to start things off this hour with our music. On the way, I got classics from Eric Carmen and the Stones and the Eagles. That's all on the way. We'll check in with the markets with the Brownfield Network. Right now, here is music from Poison.

0: The Rolling Stones on KWBE. So coming up later, we're going to be at Brown Shoe Fit. We're going to give you a chance to play our jackpot drop, and that's coming your way today. We'll be there from 11 until 1, so stop on in at Brown Shoe Fit here in Beatrice. Take the chip, drop it, and see what you win today. Could be a lottery ticket, could be a Queeby t-shirt, could be an envelope full of cash. It's happening today, 11 to 1 at Brown Shoe Fit. Then after that, we're going to move out to the Gage County Fair. We'll be in Ag Hall this afternoon from 4 until 6, giving you a chance to win.
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3: Cash hogs are expected to open unchanged to lower on Friday. I'm John Perkins with a Brownfield market update. General call for cash hogs this morning is steady to a dollar lower. It looks like most buyers have the needed near-term numbers in hand after the more aggressive procurement earlier on in the week. Pork on Thursday was up 98 cents at 104.48. The estimated hog slaughter on Monday was 479,000 head. That's up 29,000 on the week and about 16,500 on the year. Box beef was lower again yesterday, with choice down 63 cents at 382.87 and select beef 182 lower at 348.75. In Chicago this morning, August beans are up 1.5, September corn is down 6.5, and September wheat in Chicago is 31.5 cents lower. Soybeans are consolidating as corn and wheat take profits. Safe to say that there is not really much of a change here for anything fundamentally. Soybeans and corn are looking at some near-term rain and cooler temperatures ahead of what should be a hotter, drier pattern in many key U.S. growing areas. That is going to have at least some impact on corn and soybean development this year. There's also spillover pressure in the grains and oil seeds from a drop in crude oil this morning, even as U.S. crude oil futures continue to hang around $90 a barrel. And just taking a look at Brent crude right now, another global benchmark that is lower, but just below $100 a barrel, still pretty lofty levels. And wheat also continues to keep an eye on Black Sea exports and the slowdown due to the ongoing war. Live and feeder cattle are higher ahead of this afternoon's on-feed and inventory numbers. August live's up 255 at 228.02, and October's 250 higher at 223.87. August feeders are up 490 at 348.67. And hogs are supported by the recent trend in pork, with August up 52 at 102.67 and October lean 40 higher at 89.30. John Perkins, Brownfield.
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0: 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We're KWBE. We're going to turn back the clock this weekend to the year of 1989. Be listening this weekend as we salute the class of 89, all the classic hits from that year. You'll hear them tomorrow night, Sunday night. It's the class of 89 weekend here on Queebee.

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2: Friday morning, corn is down, soybeans, cattle, and hogs are up. I'm John Perkins with a Brownfield Market Update. You are made for farming, and so is Stein. It's Stein Seed Company. They have decades of research dedicated to developing seed that allows you to farm the way you want to farm. Stein has yield. After a lower start to the session, soybeans have turned higher with a higher move in soybean meal. Also, forecasts into early August for large parts of the region are hot and dry, potentially stressing the crop. Still, beans could see some pressure at points from lower moves in soybean and crude oils, along with profit-taking interest. August beans are up 2¾ at 1240 and a half. September's 2½ higher at 1233 and a half. August bean meal's up $1.50 at 331.

0: or August feeders up $4.95 at $348.72. And hogs are supported by yesterday's higher close in pork. Cold storage numbers are also out at 3 Eastern, 2 Central. August is up 52 at 102.67. October's 40 higher at 89.30. John Perkins, Brownfield.
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1: I'm Sherry Preston. 16-year-old Colt Gray pleaded guilty to all 55 counts in a deadly school shooting 2 years ago. He faces a minimum of life in prison, but a judge must decide if he will be eligible for parole. Two adults and two students killed at Appalachie High in that shooting. Another round of tariffs coming from the White House this morning, affecting about 99% of all imported items in the U.S. and leaving many Americans wondering what their costs will be now.
2: If you're a company, especially a small business, they say, what are we actually paying here? What is the rate? So that's one part of this uncertainty. The other part is, does it mean that those companies that had started to kind of accept the status quo as they face higher costs, which we've talked about from the beginning, that means importers are paying more for products. Do they absorb those or do they pass them down?
1: ABC's Elizabeth Schulze. Drones carrying explosives targeting a city in northern Iraq where U.S. forces are stationed as the conflict flares once again, the U.S. and Iran exchanging fire for another night. This is ABC News.
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7: A hot weekend for us across the KWBE listening area. Hot enough that the National Weather Service has issued a heat advisory from noon Saturday until 10 p.m. Monday. Heat index numbers getting as high as 109. For your Friday afternoon, temperatures in the mid-80s. For your Saturday afternoon, highs around 93. Sunday, highs around 98. Monday, highs around 99.
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0: Elton John there, KWBE. Good morning. A big day as our KWBE jackpot drop's going to be out and about two times today. In a little bit at 11 o'clock, we'll be at Brown Shoe Fit in Beatrice. 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Then later on this afternoon, we'll be set up at the Gage County Fair and Expo right before the big KWBE races from 4 to 6. 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
0: Going to be humid today with highs in the mid-80s, just a wind light out of the south. Tonight, partly cloudy, muggy, patchy fog possible after midnight, lows upper 60s. Then a heat advisory kicks in Saturday through Monday night. Tomorrow starts with patchy fog. It'll become sunny and humid and hot, highs around the low 90s. Heat index values up to 102 on Saturday. Sunday and Monday, temperatures are going to reach near 100 degrees and heat index values up to 105.
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1: 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We are back at the Gage County Fair and Expo for another day of activities in this five-day event. Yesterday, a number of shows taking place at the main livestock barn and at the horse arena. Just recapping a few of the results from yesterday in the main livestock barn, the dairy cattle showmanship, it was Sydney Engelman of Jansen, the recipient of the Grand Champion Senior Showman. Reserve Grand Champion Senior Showman went to Taylan Lang of Beatrice. Grand Champion Intermediate Showman went to Miles Esau of Beatrice. And the Reserve Grand Champion Intermediate Showman Award goes to Piper Hemfield of Firth. Trendon Lang was the third Intermediate Showman. Trendon is from Beatrice. Grand Champion Junior Showman Award yesterday went to Maxon Esau of Beatrice. Sloan Esau picked up the Reserve Grand Champion Junior Showman Award. And the third Junior Showman Award went to Tuff Lang of Beatrice. The Overall Champion Showman Award goes to Sydney Engelman. Overall Reserve Champion Showman goes to Miles Esau. Third Overall Showman to Maxon Esau. And fourth Overall Showman to Taylan Lang. Again, that was yesterday's Dairy Cattle Showmanship Award program that took place at the main livestock barn on the Gage County Fairgrounds. Now, today we have more activities. We got the beef show going on today. We got the horse show going on today. Lots of other activities happening today here on this Friday. We encourage you to come on out and be a part of the Gage County Fair and Expo.
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1: ABC News, I'm Sherry Preston. 16-year-old Colt Gray pleaded guilty to all 55 counts in a deadly school shooting 2 years ago. He faces a minimum of life in prison, but a judge must decide if he will be eligible for parole. Two adults and two students killed at Appalachian High in that shooting. Another round of tariffs coming from the White House this morning, affecting about 99% of all imported items in the U.S. and leaving many Americans wondering what their costs will be now.
2: If you're a company, especially a small business, they say, what are we actually paying here? What is the rate? So that's one part of this uncertainty. The other part is, does it mean that those companies that had started to kind of accept the status quo as they face higher costs, which we've talked about from the beginning, that means importers are paying more for products. Do they absorb those or do they pass them down?
1: ABC's Elizabeth Schulze. Drones carrying explosives targeting a city in northern Iraq where U.S. forces are stationed as the conflict flares once again. The U.S. and Iran exchanging fire for another night. This is ABC News.
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5: At Brown Shoe Fit here in Beatrice, we're playing Jackpot Drop. 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
6: Yes, absolutely. 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
6: Absolutely. 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
5: All right. And again, we want to mention, you got the sandal sale going on right now.
6: Yep, sandals up to 60% off. That includes anything from some Atrex sandals to Birkenstocks to all the above.
5: And we had mentioned earlier that you do have some like in the back room, so you're kind of bringing some out new every now and then. So if you were here earlier this week, you might want to check back again because it might look a little different.
6: Yep. So as we are clearing out those tables, we're adding to them. So definitely check it out because every day is different.
5: And as far as the school year coming up on sales on for shoes there, I know you got a little discount coming up next month on that.
6: Yep. August.

0: August 1st through the 30th, we are doing a $15 off coupon for back-to-school shoes, so definitely stop on in.
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1: 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Blue Valley Door, 1.5 miles west of Beatrice on Highway 4.
2: 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Soybeans are up with a higher moving bean meal. August is 4 1/4 higher at 1241 and 3/4. September's up 5 1/4 at 1236 and a quarter. On profit taking, September corn's 3 lower at 461, December's down 2 3/4 at 484 and 3/4. Live and feeder cattle are up, waiting for this afternoon's USDA reports. August live's 245 higher at 227.82, October's up 170 at 223.07, August feeders are 277 higher at 346.55. And with the recent trend in pork, August hogs are up 80 at 102.95, and October lean is 50 higher at 89.40. John Perkins, Brownfield.
3: Attention, donut lovers. Okay, now that everyone is listening, because who doesn't love donuts, we have to talk. Did you know it can take more than 3 hours to hand make a batch of donuts? Did you also know that the crew at Sunrise Bakery starts preparing their made-from-scratch, always fresh donuts before some of us even go to sleep? I bet you didn't, but now you do. 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
4: 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The Whiskey Barrel Bar and Grill on Main Street in Diller is chicken fried chicken, mashed potatoes and gravy, corn, dinner roll, and a dessert. 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And Michael J's on West Court in Beatrice has an open face steak sandwich with a baked potato, side salad, and a dessert. And that's a look at the daily lunch specials for this Friday, July 24th.
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8: At Brown Shoe Fit in Beatrice, we're playing Jackpot Drop today up until 1 o'clock. Stop on in, see if you can win. I'll tell you what, when you come into Brown's, you're going to win anyway because of all the bargains and the sales they have. And here's something they're doing. Next month, they're going to help out our local schools. Avery is with us. Avery, talk about what you're going to do for our local schools.
9: Yes, so we're doing a back-to-school drive for school supplies. So that means markers, crayons, glue sticks, notebooks, pencils, all those fun things. We're going to collect them and then also donate ourselves to those local schools, and then we'll drop them off all for you.
8: Wow, and that'll start when?
9: That starts August 1st, and we're going to do it through the whole month. just so that we can get enough supplies for the schools.
8: Okay, so is this something that all Browns are doing, or is this something that just you decided here in Beatrice to do?
9: I just decided to do it here just because I do really like our community here, and I really want to support our community.
8: What an awesome gesture. So, yep, bring in backpacks, notebooks, like you said, colors, glue, whatever. You'll take it all, right?
9: Absolutely. Anything you would like to donate, we will take.
8: And while you're here, might want to check out the inventory. Lots happening here at Browns, including a sandal sale that's going on right now. Started about a week ago, and you're in the process of really getting some good results.
9: Absolutely. It's up to 60% off our sandal sale. And once they're gone, they're gone. So you better stop in soon.
8: All right. Brown Shoe Fit here in Beatrice. We're playing Jackpot Drop up until 1. Come on out. We'll hope to see you here at Brown Shoe Fit.
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0: Going to be humid today with highs in the mid-80s. Just the wind light out of the south. Tonight, partly cloudy, muggy, patchy fog possible after midnight. Lows upper 60s. Then a heat advisory kicks in Saturday through Monday night. Tomorrow starts with patchy fog. It'll become sunny and humid and hot. Highs around the low 90s. Heat index values up to 102 on Saturday. Sunday and Monday, temperatures are going to reach near 100 degrees and heat index values up to 105.
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0: Still time to come and see us. We are set up at Brown Shoe Fit. We'll be there until 1 o'clock. Your chance at doing the jackpot drop today, part of $1,000 in cash and prizes getting given away right now. It's all brought to you by Sheer Quality Furniture, the Mechanical Room, and You Stop. 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We'll be here until 1 if you can't catch us there. 4 to 6 at the Gage County Fair and Expo. 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
2: It's day number 3 of the Gage County Fair and Expo. 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We've also got the horse show up at the horse arena, racing at the Speedway tonight. Let's talk a little bit about the weekend activities. Big, big event for Saturday every year at the Gage County Fair and Expo. One of the most popular events is the Eve of Destruction. That'll take place on Saturday night at the grandstand. Fair Board Treasurer Lisa Wiegand.
3: We have the tough truck that's going along with that. That's an obstacle course we started last year, so we won't be doing the rollover contest, but we do the tough truck. And then with the help of Tommy Denton, our promoter for Beatrice Speedway and his crew, we're bringing in another truck class also to race, a small pickup truck class. We did that about 2 weeks ago, I think, for the races. So his crew is great to work with.
2: And just a reminder, following that Eve of Destruction, the Fair Board has a pretty neat program for everybody who's going to be on the fairgrounds. A drone show is going to take place right after the Eve of Destruction. No matter where you're at on the fairgrounds, you should be able to see this. 200 drones in the air doing a patriotic theme for us on Saturday night after the Eve of Destruction. Sunday, we do encourage you to come on out to the Gage County Fair. Again, as the fair gets ready to wrap up, one of the big popular events every year is the big auction that takes place at the main livestock barn. President Don Esau of the Gage County Ag Society says that the premium auction has always been popular since day one.
4: You know, and it's just amazing to me. It's, you know, I don't even remember. This is 12 or 13 years that we've done it, and it's grown every year. We started out with 50 people participating, and last year we had over 100. We raised over $90,000 that goes back to the kids for projects going forward. So it's just, to me, it's just amazing how the community has stepped up and really bought into this and has to help the youth in our county.
2: Also taking place on Sunday will be the car show. That'll take place Sunday afternoon. That'll help wrap things up for this 5-day event. Come on out to the Gage County Fair and Expo.
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2: At Brown Shoe Fit in Beatrice, we're giving you a chance to play Jackpot Drop today. 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
1: And again, your staff is here to help us find that perfect shoe, that perfect fit. 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
6: 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We're getting a 3D foot scanner. It will come next month, and we are super excited because that's going to help us fit you in the best shoe possible, because it will give us 3D dimensions of your feet and where your pressure points are at.
1: Wow, we're getting high-tech here, aren't we?
6: Yes, we're getting very high-tech here.
1: Well, come on out. That'll be coming up next month. Speaking of next month, we got school that's coming up, and...

0: Cause I gotta have faith. Ooh, I gotta have faith. Cause I gotta have faith, faith, faith. I gotta have faith, faith, faith.
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2: ABC News, I'm Sherry Preston. New numbers just out this morning show that the country has surpassed 2025's record-breaking tally for measles, with more than 2,300 cases and 5 months left to go in the year. 16-year-old Colt Gray has entered a guilty plea to all 55 counts in a deadly shooting nearly 2 years ago at Appalachee High School in Florida. In March, a jury convicted Gray's father on charges because he gave his son the rifle used in the shootings. A slow-moving storm system bringing worries of widespread flooding to the Carolinas this weekend.
3: Charleston to Wilmington today finds themselves in a level 3 out of 4, so that's where some of the heaviest rain will be falling. We're talking about 3-inch-per-hour rainfall rates possible. That includes Myrtle Beach right in the center of it. We've seen these heavy showers. Obviously, we know what this front can do. It's taken its sweet time getting through, and we're going to see this all the way through Saturday afternoon.
2: ABC's Ginger Z, stocks edging higher, oil prices dipping for the first time in a week amid more heavy fighting in the Mideast. This is ABC News. ICE swooping up another person, this one a flight attendant, says ABC's Jim Ryan.
4: Southwest Airlines flight attendant Lorenzo Thompson was finishing a work trip when he was taken into custody as he stepped off a flight in Nashville. Immigration and Customs Enforcement says Thompson came to the U.S. from Jamaica in 2021, but overstayed his six-month visa. The Transport Workers Union is standing behind Thompson, and a GoFundMe page set up by a friend has raised $41,000 for his legal fees. Jim Ryan, ABC News.
2: The Democrats are getting ready to lock in the party's 2028 presidential nominating schedule today after years of a calendar led by either Iowa or New Hampshire. Either South Carolina or Nevada are expected to go first. The Dems say they're trying to give greater influence to states that better mirror the party's diverse coalition. How often do you get a deal like this? Burger King offering a new guarantee. If you don't like the Whopper you order, you can get one remade on the spot and get your next one for free. Sherry Preston, ABC News.
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11: 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We got our jackpot drop here until 1 o'clock. Come on in, see if you can win some cash, maybe some prizes. And while you're here, you got to check out the inventory that's on display here at Brown Shoe Fit. Avery is with us, and Avery, whether it's going back to school or whether you got to get something for that summer vacation or whether you're already thinking fall, maybe you got something coming up here in the fall, you've got something to fit us, our needs, don't you?
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11: All right. We're here until 1, but you're here until, what's your closing time for today?
12: We are here until 6 p.m. tonight.
11: And then you'll be here all weekend, right?
12: Yep, all weekend. Saturday 9 to 4 and Sunday 12 to 4.
11: We're at Brown Shoe Fit in Beatrice. Come on out. We're here until 1 o'clock, giving you a chance to win.
13: This is Tim Hackett with your latest news update on KWBE. Despite missing out on a $4 million federal grant recently, Beatrice City officials are taking some steps to chip away at a major demolition project this week. The city budgeted about $200,000 in this fiscal year to start demolition efforts at the condemned former Dempster manufacturing facility along South 6th Street. First up on Wednesday, demolishing an old carpentry shop, which was on the verge of collapse. How fast remaining demolition proceeds is dependent on finding additional funding sources. Dempster's larger main buildings will require the most funding in planning because of their size, the steel beams embedded in the concrete, and the need for oversight from structural engineers to ensure the work is completed safely. An organization that supplies at-risk populations in southeast Nebraska with essential health care services is unveiling plans to expand as they commemorate a milestone anniversary this summer. Public Health Solutions in Crete is celebrating 25 years of operation this year. They're an organization that supplies people in 5 Nebraska counties with access to essential clinical services like immunizations, plus environmental health and emergency preparedness programs. At a celebratory luncheon at Doan University Thursday, PHS Director Kim Showalter said her organization would never have survived for 25 years without efforts from people like Kate Lang, a registered nurse who has been with PHS in one form or another since the beginning.
14: Public health is about filling gaps and giving people opportunities to just live their healthiest life that they can. And honestly, I feel like public health is my dream job.
13: And Public Health Solutions expects to only get bigger. At their board meeting Thursday morning, PHS outlined how the Federal Rural Health Transformation Program is going to increase their budget from around $2 million to almost $5 million next fiscal year. That money will help them hire about 8 new employees and build a new office space for them to work in, plus establish a mobile maternal health unit and a dental clinic, which will first target Crete's sizable population of homeless and transient children. And Beatrice is celebrating a special addition to the community this week, the first phase of the unveiling of the hospital's new community cancer garden. NCN's Jake Bartecki has the story.
15: Beatrice leadership group that came up with this thought. Just an awesome way. You get a thought, they put a plan together, and boom, you've just got an awesome cancer garden that's a very positive place for the city of Beatrice.
16: And we're really here to celebrate all of the hard work and dedication that's put into this beautiful garden, and also to memorialize and honor those loved ones that we have lost or have been impacted by cancer.
17: The Cancer Garden, designed by students at Southeast Community College, features flowers, a gazebo, a bubbling water feature, all to honor those impacted by cancer. Mayor Bob Morgan applauded the Beatrice leadership class for coming up with the idea.
15: You know, in this day and age, you got to think about all the positive people in this world that want to do something without any recognition. And they just put their heart and their soul into this. And now we have a great cancer garden where people all over the country can come and just visit and meditate.
13: A former band teacher at Centennial Public School has been arrested on numerous charges of sexual abuse of a child. The York County Sheriff's Office says they have arrested 33-year-old Nate Acton. Police say they were contacted on Sunday with allegations of a potentially inappropriate relationship between a minor and a teacher. An interview with the Brave Bee Child Advocacy Center prompted a deeper investigation and an arrest warrant was issued. While court documents are sealed, the complaints show multiple allegations of sexual assault of a child, and there are at least 2 victims in the case. Acton is currently facing 7 felonies and 1 misdemeanor count, and he has a hearing scheduled for August 5th. Independent Senate candidate Dan Osborne revealed the latest plank of his campaign Thursday at a stop in Dunbar, pledging to, quote, fight like hell for rural Nebraskans. NCN's Dan Swanson tells us more.
18: Dan Osborne said citizen feedback on his Senate campaign quest to visit all 93 Nebraska counties has convinced him that rural Nebraskans and rural economies can no longer rely on party politics to provide the help they need. The independent candidate said a current crisis in the agricultural economy and the failure of Congress to pass a farm bill since 2018 are examples of a two-party doom loop. He described a farm crisis where producers are trapped with 2014 subsidies while input costs soar, farm profitability fades, and farm suicides rise.
19: Congress should not be paid until we pass a farm bill, period. They need to do the job that they're elected to do.
18: The latest plank of his Nebraska Growth and Fairness Plan includes right-to-repair laws, enforcing the Packers and Stockyards Act, and building hospitals rather than data centers.
20: President Donald Trump's top trade representative is defending a plan to put new tariffs of 50% on a number of Canadian products. Representative Jameson Greer says they're part of a broader strategy to reduce the U.S. trade deficit. He called the U.S. deficit a national emergency at a Senate Finance Committee hearing Wednesday. U.S. trade numbers show Nebraska imports over $1 billion worth of goods from Canada annually. It's also the Cornhusker State's second highest export market, behind only Mexico. Third District Representative Adrian Smith said in an interview this week that he believes these conflicts are largely personality driven, and that he hopes the three countries can move past that and get a new deal done on the USMCA.
21: Some leaders in Canada have told me that they're hurt. You know, I'm sorry to hear that, but the fact of the matter is, it's time to move forward. USMCA is important. We want a stronger USMCA. I think Canada would too. I mean, I'm speculating on that, but likewise with Mexico.
20: For more news, head to newschannelnebraska.com. With this KWBE News Update, I'm Tim Hackett.
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11: It's going to be a hot weekend for us across the KWBE listening area. In fact, the Weather Service has issued a heat advisory from noon on Saturday until 10 o'clock Monday night. Heat index numbers getting as high as 109. Temperatures for your Friday afternoon in the mid-80s. Lows for tonight, 69. Saturday, highs around 93. Sunday's highs around 98.
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20: I'm Tim Hackett, and this is your daily sports update on KWBE. Probably the biggest sports-adjacent news item in the state of Nebraska this week, former Husker football coach Tom Osborne has become the first person to be inducted into the state's Hall of Fame while he is still alive. Osborne is now the 28th member of the Nebraska Hall of Fame and will have a bronze bust placed in the hallway of the state capitol. This recognition is actually only possible due to an exception in a state law that the state Senate pushed through this year, specifically to get Osborne this recognition while he is still alive. Typically, people can only be entered into the Hall of Fame once they have been dead for 35 years, which feels like kind of a long time.
0: A humble son of our state who has dedicated his life's work to our young people. A legendary college football coach whose teams delivered not just championships, but with them a rare loyalty that begot a pride of place that we Nebraskans had before never known.
1: Tom Osborne is the walk of the walk. And I think it's just extraordinarily appropriate that we give him the recognition of an incredible Hall of Fame.
20: In other Nebraska sports news, Nebraska baseball announced they will be participating in a round-robin tournament called the Battle at the Ballpark this coming season, joining Army, Air Force, and Notre Dame in a three-day event next February at the home of the San Antonio Missions, home of the Padres AA affiliate. That event will start on February 26th, and pre-sale tickets are already available. We're just a couple of weeks removed from this summer's Shrine Bowl, the annual football all-star showcase in central Nebraska, but organizers are wasting no time in putting together next year's event, which will be the marquee 69th playing of the Shrine Bowl. The coaches for next year's team have been announced, though there's not a ton of representation from our part of the state this coming year. Best I can do is tell you that on the coaching staff of the South team will be Ryan Volker of Milford and Gabe Mintz of Syracuse. That team will be led by Tim Clemminger from Papillion La Vista South, while the North team will be led by Judson Hall of Scotts Bluff. You can watch that team take on Norris in a game that will be broadcast by News Channel Nebraska this coming fall. Powering through some other sports headlines for today, eligibility requirements continue to be a primary talking point all across college athletics. Typically, all NCAA divisions are aligned in their bylaws with other orgs like the NAIA, then following suit off of that. But this appears to be an exception. Division II says they are pushing hard for age-based eligibility guidelines, while Division I says they want nothing to do with that. That should be an interesting point of contention. Elsewhere, number one NFL draft pick Fernando Mendoza has signed his rookie contract with the Raiders. It's a four-year deal worth north of $50 million. I don't think that will be a good team this year, but a QB room of Mendoza and Kirk Cousins might be the most interesting in the NFL. And in news I'm sure Jake Bartecki is following closely, Patrick Kane has signed a two-year deal to return to the Chicago Blackhawks, most likely the final deal of his NHL career. A player who hasn't signed a contract yet is LeBron James, as he continues to make another decision. Adam Silver has said he's annoyed that decision is taking so long because he can't finalize the NBA schedule until he knows where LeBron will be playing. And you may have seen that the Heat posted a link to a YouTube live stream that was supposed to be an introductory presser for James, but the team has since said that was a mistake and only built just in case. We'll see about that one. And after the Royals won all three games at home against the Giants this week by a run each, they dropped the first game of their road series against the Tigers 4-3 last night. Detroit scored three in the seventh off John Schreiber and one in the eighth off Steven Cruz to rally for the win. Still no Mikel Garcia, Bobby Witt Jr., or Jack Caglione for the Royals, who were also without manager Matt Quatrero yesterday as he attended to what the team called a personal matter. Game 2 against the Tigers is set for 5:40 tonight. With this sports update on KWBE, I'm Tim Hackett.
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7: 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There has been little renewed interest. Deals this week have been marked at $365 dress. That's down $12 to $15 from the previous week's weighted average basis. Live deals in the South have been at mostly $230, down $7 to $8 from the prior week's weighted averages. Box beef was mixed with light and moderate demand for moderate offerings at midday. Choice up 45 cents at $363.32. Select was 64 cents lower at $348.11. At the Valentine Livestock Auction in Nebraska, steers were $9 to $14 lower, many of which were home-raised or purchased from one ranch. There were limited heifer offerings. The sharp declines are largely attributed to the significant drop in cattle futures. Medium and large one feeder steers, 860 to 800 96 pounds brought $355 to $382.50. Feeder steers 905 to 946 pounds brought $347.50 to $356.50. Cash hogs are sharply lower at midday with light negotiated purchases. The slow into the week for the cash hog market isn't a big surprise. Processors have been fairly aggressive in their procurement efforts and have been bidding up for most of the week. Demand remains a focal point for this market. Globally, it's been solid with bright spots in countries like Mexico. Pork's also a competitively priced protein in the retail space here at home, which is likely providing additional support to domestic demand. Barrows and gilts at the National Daily Direct were down sharply, 470 lower, with a weighted average of 97.06. Prices at the regional direct markets were not reported due to confidentiality. Butcher hog prices at the Midwest cash markets are steady at $65. And pork values are higher at midday, up $1.06 at $105.54. Bellies were up sharply. The rest of the primals were also higher. I'm Megan Grebner, Brownfield Ag News.
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11: Temperatures for your Friday afternoon in the mid-80s. Winds out of the south at around 10 miles per hour. Partly cloudy tonight. 69 for the overnight low. We'll start Saturday off with a little fog and cloudy skies, but eventually mostly sunny skies across the region with a high of 93. Sunday, sunny and hot, high of 98. Monday, high around 99. We do have a heat advisory in effect from Saturday noon until Monday night at 10.
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15: Stephanie Officer Colt Bray, the teen accused of killing two teachers and two students in the 2024 Appalachia High School shooting in Georgia, this morning pleaded guilty to all 55 charges in court.
16: The maximum punishment that you're facing is the rest of your life in prison without parole. You understand that?
17: Yes, ma'am.
15: Gray now faces a minimum life sentence. In March, jury convicted Gray's father, Colin, on charges of second-degree murder and involuntary manslaughter after reportedly giving his son the rifle he later used in the massacre. LeBron James is taking his talents to the Philadelphia 76ers. The two-time NBA champ made the announcement on social media, tweeting in part, quote, "I still want to sacrifice. I still want to work. I still want to grind. I still want to compete to win and have a chance at the feeling of winning another championship." James signed on an $8 million two-year deal with a player option, according to Clutch Sports CEO Rich Paul, his agent. This is ABC News.
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11: At Brown Shoe Fit in Beatrice, we're giving you a chance to play Jackpot Drop. That's right. Stop on in between now and 1 o'clock, and we're going to give you a chance to drop the chip and see if you can win some cash or some other prizes. I got Avery here with us from Brown Shoe Fit. And Avery, you got a sandal sale going on right now. Folks are going to stop on in. Check that out, because what you have, I mean, once all of these sandals are gone, they're gone, aren't they?
1: Yes. Once the sandals are gone, they are gone. We have deals up to 60% off some major brands, and you know, sizes are limited, so once they're out of here, we are done with having those on sale.
11: All right, so stop on by, check out what they have. Plus, coming up, we got August, the month of August, and we all think, oh, that means back to school.
1: Yep, it means back to school, and we are doing a back to school supply drive for the school, the local schools in our area, and then we are also going to match those supplies dropped off and donated, and donate ourselves as well.
11: So supplies like what, like pencils, notebooks, and such?
1: Yep, pencils, notebooks, glue sticks, Crayola crayons, markers, all those fun things.
11: Okay, and we can do that when?
1: The whole entire month of August, we'll okay. take donations, and we'll just drop them off to the high school, middle school, elementary school.
11: All right. And when you drop those supplies off, make sure you walk around and check out the inventory, because you've got a lot here.
1: Yes, we have a ton of styles, and we have great options for back to school.
11: Got to get those shoes for back to school, don't we? Yep.
1: Yes, and we are running a $15 off discount on back to school shoes, so you come and see us.
11: All right, that's at Brown Shoe Fit again. We are here with the Jackpot Drop, giving you a chance to win. We're here until 1.
17: This is Tim Hackett with your latest news update on KWBE. Despite missing out on a $4 million federal grant recently, Beatrice City officials are taking some steps to chip away at a major demolition project this week. The city budgeted about $200,000 in this fiscal year to start demolition efforts at the condemned former Dempster manufacturing facility along South 6th Street. First up on Wednesday, demolishing an old carpentry shop, which was on the verge of collapse. How fast remaining demolition proceeds is dependent on finding additional funding sources. Dempster's larger main buildings will require the most funding and planning because of their size, the steel beams embedded in the concrete, and the need for oversight from structural engineers to ensure the work is completed safely. Public Health Solutions in Crete is celebrating 25 years of operation this year. They're an organization that supplies people in 5 Nebraska counties with access to essential clinical services like immunizations, plus environmental health and emergency preparedness programs.
21: Public health is about filling gaps and giving people opportunities to just live their healthiest life that they can. And honestly, I feel like public health is my dream job.
17: At their board meeting Thursday morning, PHS outlined how the Federal Rural Health Transformation Program is going to increase their budget from around $2 million to almost $5 million next fiscal year. That money will help them hire about 8 new employees and build a new office space for them to work in, plus establish a mobile maternal health unit and a dental clinic, which will first target Crete's sizable population of homeless and transient children. And Beatrice is celebrating a special addition to the community this week, the first phase of the unveiling of the hospital's new community cancer garden.
22: You get a thought, they put a plan together, and boom, you've just got an awesome cancer garden that's a very positive place for the city of Beatrice.
23: And we're really here to celebrate all of the hard work and dedication that's put into this beautiful garden, and also to memorialize and honor those loved ones that we have lost or have been impacted by cancer.
17: For more news, head to newschannelnebraska.com. With this KWBE News Update, I'm Tim Hackett.
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4: 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I'm John Perkins with a Brownfield Market Update. 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Stein has yield. Soybeans are up today on fund and technical buying. Forecasts in early August for large parts of the region are hot and dry, potentially stressing the developing crop. Contracts are down early, but bounced back with a higher move in meal. August beans are up 12.5 at 12.50. September's 11 and 3 quarters higher at 12.42 and 3 quarters. August bean meal's up $3 at $3.32.90. August bean oil is 101 points lower at $74.58. Corn's seen some profit taking as it monitors development conditions, looking at chances for crop stress in some areas. Demand continues to be solid overall. September's down 1.75 at 462 and a quarter, holding above that 460 mark at least so far. December corn's down 1.75 at 485 and three quarters. And wheat's down on profit taking as it continues to monitor U.S. and world crop weather issues along with Black Sea exports. The major spring wheat tour yield was below a year ago, but a little bit larger than expected. September Chicago's down 19.5 at 676 and three quarters. September Kansas City's down 15.5 at 744 and a quarter. Live and feeder cattle are mixed. Out of the USDA reports out after the close. The cattle inventory and on-feed updates are out at 3 o'clock Eastern, 2 o'clock Central. Box beef's mixed at midday. August live's 80 higher at 226.20. October's up 32 at 221.70. August feeders are down 35 at 343.42. And hogs are mixed, adjusting spreads. Cold storage numbers also out after the close today. August is 55 higher at 102.70. October's up 5 at 88.95. Crude oil's down 3.95. Brownfield.
25: 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Blue Valley Door, 1.5 miles west of Beatrice on Highway 4. 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
5: Hello, I'm Kellen Havenkin with the latest ag headlines on Brownfield. Ag meteorologist Brian Fuchs says he's closely watching how another heat wave could impact crop conditions in parts of the Midwest.
6: It's really going to attack some of those areas that even though they may not be showing drought on the map right now, really is going to be dependent on what they see in the soil profile as far as how much moisture is available.
5: North Central Kansas farmer Brett Grauerholt says ongoing drought is stressing his corn and soybean crops.
20: Luckily, with some irrigation in the area, then they've been able to keep it going and keep reproduction stages going.
5: Market analyst Jim McCormick says wheat futures have been rallying this month, partly because of issues in the Black Sea region.
24: The world, I believe, is getting very, very nervous about getting wheat out of Russia.
5: And I'm Kellen Havikin for Brownfield.
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11: 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You got lots going on here at Brown's, including you got a sandal sale going on right now, I understand.
1: Yes, we have a huge sandal sale going on. 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
11: So when did you start the sale?
1: It started a week ago, and then it's going to run until the first of the month of August.
11: Okay. So, but once they're gone, huh?
1: Yes. Once they are gone, and we won't do them that big of a sale again.
11: All right. So you need to get in here. Check it out. They're all on a table out here in front, aren't they?
1: Yes, they're all on a table, and we have been adding a few as we go along. So check it out every single day because things do change.
11: Okay, so if you came in yesterday, you didn't see something, you might want to come in today because there might be something new then.
1: Yes, absolutely.
11: The hours here at Brown's, if somebody can't come in during the couple hours that we're here, when can they come in? What are your hours?
1: Yes, so Monday, Wednesday, Friday, we're open 9 to 6. Thursdays, we're open until 7. Saturday and Sunday, Saturday we're open 9 to 4, and then Sunday we're open 12 to 4.
11: 7 days a week.
1: Yes, 7 days a week.
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2: 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Be a part of SWAT, our Severe Weather Alert Team. 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
11: The Gage County Fair and Expo is a success for several reasons. You got the fair board members who work hard. You got the volunteers who work hard. You have the sponsors who also financially make it possible. Let's talk a little bit about the sponsors. As we visited with Gage County Fair Manager Tammy Zarbanicki, she says you just can't have a fair without that financial backing of many supporters of many businesses. And each year they have the opportunity to recognize those folks with the Friends of the Fair Awards and the Friends of the Fair recognition. And Tammy says, yeah, without these people, the fair just couldn't happen.
0: We could not have this fair without those sponsors. So, you know, different sponsor levels, obviously. We hang the banners up down there in the show ring. So, you know, if you have time, just take a look down there at our sponsors. And we'll recognize them on Sunday, too. But, yes, thank you so much for the sponsors.
11: I know you've had Friends of the Fair for years and years. You've got longtime supporters, not just for the last 5 years, but for many years.
0: Yes, yes, we do. And that we're just so thankful for the people that stand behind the youth in our county. This is all for the youth, 4-H, FFA kids. That's what it's all about, and they're there to stand behind them, and I'm so proud of that.
11: Come on out and take a part. What's all going on at the Gage County Fair throughout Sunday as this five-day event continues to run through the weekend? It's the cream of the crop. That's the theme for this year's Gage County Fair and Expo. We hope to see you here.
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1: ABC News, I'm Stephanie Officer. With several Saudi oil tankers now becoming targets for the Iranian-backed Houthis, many worry another choke point could be coming for the global oil industry. ABC's Matt Rivers.
2: We've been talking about the Strait of Hormuz for months, but less so about a strait called Bab el-Mandeb, just off the coast of Yemen in the Red Sea. 10 to 12% of all global shipping goes through that strait each year, and now a lot of Saudi oil does as well. The fear now is what happens if the Houthis and Iran jointly decide to close Bab el-Mandeb altogether, causing oil prices to skyrocket.
1: A slow-moving storm system brings multi-day floods to the Carolinas. ABC News meteorologist Ginger Z.
3: Charleston to Wilmington today finds themselves in a level 3 out of 4, so that's where some of the heaviest rain will be falling. We're talking about 3-inch-per-hour rainfall rates possible. That includes Myrtle Beach right in the center of it. We've seen these heavy showers. Obviously, we know what this front can do. It's taken its sweet time getting through, and we're going to...
1: This is ABC News.
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8: A hot weekend for us across the KWBE listening area. Hot enough that the National Weather Service has issued a heat advisory from noon Saturday until 10 p.m. Monday. Heat index numbers getting as high as 109. For your Friday afternoon, temperatures in the mid-80s. For your Saturday afternoon, highs around 93. Sunday, highs around 98. Monday, highs around 99.
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0: 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Racing begins at 7:30. 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
3: Going to be humid today with highs in the mid-80s. Just a wind light out of the south. Tonight, partly cloudy, muggy, patchy fog possible after midnight. Lows upper 60s. Then a heat advisory kicks in Saturday through Monday night. Tomorrow starts with patchy fog. It'll become sunny and humid and hot. Highs around the low 90s. Heat index values up to 102 on Saturday. Sunday and Monday, temperatures are going to reach near 100 degrees and heat index values up to 105.
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3: Sunday and Monday, temperatures are going to reach near 100 degrees and heat index values up to 105.
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0: Well, if you missed us this morning out and about with our KWBE jackpot drop, you have another chance. 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
5: As you make your way around the Gage County Fairgrounds during the Gage County Fair this year, one of the things we encourage you to do is say thanks to those who make the fair possible. We have a number of fair board members along with their spouses and numerous volunteers who make this event a success every year. As we spoke with Gage County Ag Society President Don Esau, he's been on the board for numerous years, and he says it never gets tiring to plan and work a Gage County Fair.
6: It's been good. It's been real good. It's fun to see some of the kids whose parents were in 4-H, you know, a long time ago. And then it's fun to see grandpa and grandmas who I showed with. So, you know, it's just a nice time to get together to visit, renew old acquaintances. And it's sort of been my blood, but I've been doing it for a long time and I love it. So
5: this one big family, isn't it?
6: It sure is. It sure is.
5: Esau praises the members of the fair board, along with their spouses, for the hard work they put in to making this fair a success every year.
6: But I would like to give a shout out to the people that wear red shirts, which are the people on the fair board, and their wives. It's a lot of time, but it's fun working together with all of them. And they've all got things that they specialize in, so it's a great group to work with them, and a big shout out to those.
5: Among those who are involved in the fair each year includes the judges, those judges that are in the 4-H building, those judges that are in the livestock barn, and those judges up at the horse arena. They also make the fair what it is. David Barnard has been serving as a judge now for about 10 years. He never gets tired of coming back to the Gage County Fair.
7: Every year I come up with a new idea, a project maybe I want to take home and try myself, but usually it's just to see what the kids come up with and the families come up with too. So I enjoy it. And then I walked in the building today and I didn't get 10 feet and I saw people that I saw last year, and I might only see them one time a year, but it's kind of a family thing we talked about, just with the judges and the helpers and the staff. So a lot of fun.
8: Quality of the Gage County exhibit so far that you're looking at, what's it like?
7: It doesn't take a back seat to anybody. Our kids do a wonderful job, whether it be static exhibits, livestock, whatever. Gage County is right at the top with all the fairs that I see.
5: So during this time, as you make your way out and about around the Gage County Fair during the weekend, tell them thanks to those folks who have made this fair a success. The Gage County Fair and event goes from now until Sunday. Hope you can come on out and enjoy all the different activities.
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1: ABC News, I'm Stephanie Officer. With several Saudi oil tankers now becoming targets for the Iranian-backed Houthis, many worry another choke point could be coming for the global oil industry. ABC's Matt Rivers.
2: We've been talking about the Strait of Hormuz for months, but less so about a strait called Bab el-Mandeb, just off the coast of Yemen in the Red Sea. 10 to 12% of all global shipping goes through that strait each year, and now a lot of Saudi oil does as well. The fear now is what happens if the Houthis and Iran jointly decide to close Bab el-Mandeb altogether, causing oil prices to skyrocket.
1: A slow-moving storm system brings multi-day floods to the Carolinas. ABC News meteorologist Ginger Z.
3: Charleston to Wilmington today finds themselves in a level 3 out of 4, so that's where some of the heaviest rain will be falling. We're talking about 3-inch-per-hour rainfall rates possible. That includes Myrtle Beach right in the center of it. We've seen these heavy showers. Obviously, we know what this front can do. It's taken its sweet time getting through, and we're going to...
1: This is ABC News.
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10: The forecast for the KWBE listening area. Temperatures this afternoon in the mid-80s. Lows tonight dropping down to about 69. High on Saturday around 93. Sunday's high around 98. And Monday's high around 99. We do have a heat advisory that has been issued from the National Weather Service from noon on Saturday until 10 p.m. Monday night. Those heat index numbers getting as high as 109.
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12: Soybeans, cattle, and hogs were up. Corn was mixed. Hello, I'm Megan Grebner with your commodity market update on Brownfield. When it comes to short-stature corn, it all started with Stein. For decades, they've been focused on unique hybrids that deliver top yields. Stein invented short-stature corn, then perfected it. Stein has yield. Soybeans were higher on fund and technical buying. Forecasts into early August for large parts of the region are hot and dry, potentially stressing that crop. Contracts were down early, but bounced back with a higher move in meal. August beans were up 10.5 at 12.48. September beans up 9.25 at 12.40.25. Corn was mixed on spread trade. Corn has been monitoring development conditions, looking at chances for crop stress in some areas. Demand for feed, fuel, and export use continues to be solid. September corn was up 0.25 at 4.64.25. December corn was unchanged at 47.5. The wheat complex was lower on profit-taking and technical selling. The trade continues to monitor U.S. and world crop weather issues, along with Black Sea exports. The major spring wheat crop tour yield was below a year ago, but a bit larger than expected. In Chicago, September wheat was down 18.25 at 678. December wheat down 18.25 at 695.5. In Kansas City, September wheat was down 14.5 at 745.25. And in Minneapolis, September wheat down 14.25 at 715.75. Live and feeder cattle were up ahead of USDA's reports, which are out after the close. Choice box beef was up at midday. August live's up 167 at 227.07. October live's up 112 at 222.50. August feeder cattle were $1.55 higher at 345.32. Hogs were up on the recent mostly higher trend in pork. August lean hogs were 70 cents higher at 102.85. October lean hogs were up 12 at 89.02. I'm Megan Grebner, Brownfield Ag News.
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It's the Eagles on AM 1450 and 94.7 FM KWBE. We were rocking this town with the Stray Cats right before that here on your Friday afternoon. I've got Chicago coming up, but right now it's Donna Summer.

0: Serving southeast Nebraska and northeast Kansas, KWBE Chicago, here on your Friday afternoon. Hey, if you missed your chance to play in the jackpot drop board earlier today at Brown Shoe Fit, well, don't worry. You've got another opportunity today. We are going to be at the Gage County Fair and Expo from 4 to 6. As you know, KWBE Sheer Quality Furniture, the Mechanical Room, and U-Stop on the east side of Beatrice, giving away $1,000 in cash and prizes with that jackpot drop board. And you'll have an opportunity to win today from 4 to 6 at the Gage County Fair.
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0: Partly sunny this afternoon, high in the mid-80s. Partly cloudy sky tonight with a low around 69 degrees. Tomorrow will start with patchy fog, then gradually becoming sunny with a heat advisory beginning at noon and will be in effect until Monday night. High temp near 95. Mostly clear tomorrow night, low around 72. And on Sunday, sunny and hot with that heat advisory still in effect and a high near 98 degrees.

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0: The Gage County Fair continues through Sunday at the fairgrounds. And when you go on out to the fair, make sure you head to the Beatrice Speedway, because tonight is KWBE night at the races. It's at 7 o'clock tonight, so come on out. You'll have a chance to register to win prizes as well. Go a little bit early and try your hand at the jackpot drop board. We're there from 4 to 6, so go check that out at the Gage County Fair. Then stay for the races for KWBE night at the races. We've been giving you updates all week long, or since Wednesday, actually, of what's happening at the fair. We've got more reports coming up.
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3: It's another busy day at the Gage County Fair and Expo as the five-day event runs until Sunday. Come on out to the fairgrounds and check out all what's happening at the fair. One of the new things that has been added for this year, kind of a surprise for everybody, that's going to be happening this weekend. The Gage County Fair Board moved forward on an idea about a year or so ago to bring in some drones for a drone show. And this is going to be happening on Saturday night after the Eve of Destruction. Gage County Ag Society President Don Esau told us everybody's going to want to be looking up in the

0: It should be a good show from anywhere. And if you go up to the New Horse Arena, you can sit on the grass up there. You can sit anywhere. You can just, it should be a good show.
1: Gage County Ag Society President Don Esau. Come on out to the Gage County Fair and Expo. It runs through Sunday. Hope to see you here.
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1: ABC News, I'm Stephanie Officer. The U.S. has conducted a 13th day of strikes as Iranian drones targeted U.S. assets in northern Iraq and Bahrain. The Houthis have been targeting ships in a major strait in the Red Sea known as the Bab al-Mandab Strait. Now President Trump is considering even larger strikes. ABC's Karen Travers.
2: Two senior administration officials tell ABC that he is considering a range of options, but one thing on the table is going back to military strikes that would look like the beginning of this conflict back in late February, early March. That's how big it could potentially be.
1: On Wall Street, stocks are rising and oil prices are falling for the first time in a week, even as heavy fighting in the Middle East, again, threatened to slow the global flow of oil. The S&P 500 is up 0.4%. The Dow Jones Industrial Average rose 265 points, and the NASDAQ Composite fell 0.1%. All three indexes are on track to finish the week lower. Brent crude oil fell 3.2%. This is ABC News.
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3: This is Tim Hackett with your latest news update on KWBE. Despite missing out on a $4 million federal grant recently, Beatrice City officials are taking some steps to chip away at a major demolition project this week. The city budgeted about $200,000 in this fiscal year to start demolition efforts at the condemned former Dempster manufacturing facility along South 6th Street. First up on Wednesday, demolishing an old carpentry shop, which was on the verge of collapse. How fast remaining demolition proceeds is dependent on finding additional funding sources. Dempster's larger main buildings will require the most funding in planning because of their size, the steel beams embedded in the concrete, and the need for oversight from structural engineers to ensure the work is completed safely. Public Health Solutions in Crete is celebrating 25 years of operation this year. They're an organization that supplies people in 5 Nebraska counties with access to essential clinical services like immunizations, plus environmental health and emergency preparedness programs.
4: Public health is about filling gaps and giving people opportunities to just live their healthiest life that they can. And honestly, I feel like public health is my dream job.
3: At their board meeting Thursday morning, PHS outlined how the Federal Rural Health Transformation Program is going to increase their budget from around $2 million to almost $5 million next fiscal year. That money will help them hire about 8 new employees and build a new office space for them to work in, plus establish a mobile maternal health unit and a dental clinic, which will first target Crete's sizable population of homeless and transient children. And Beatrice is celebrating a special addition to the community this week, the first phase of the unveiling of the hospital's new community cancer garden.
5: You get a thought, they put a plan together, and boom, you've just got an awesome cancer garden that's a very positive place for the city of Beatrice.
6: And we're really here to celebrate all of the hard work and dedication that's put into this beautiful garden, and also to memorialize and honor those loved ones that we have lost or have been impacted by cancer.
3: For more news, head to newschannelnebraska.com. With this KWBE News Update, I'm Tim Hackett.
7: Good afternoon. 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September corn closed up a quarter at 464 and a quarter. December corn was steady at 487 and a half. November beans up 9 3/4 at 1253 and a half. September Kansas City wheat down 14 and a half at 745 and a quarter. 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
3: Corn was mixed Friday. Soybeans, cattle, and hogs finished higher. I'm John Perkins with a Brownfield Market Update. When it comes to short stature corn, it all started with Stein. For decades, they've been focused on unique hybrids that deliver top yields. Stein invented short stature corn, then they perfected it. Stein has yield. Soybeans were higher Friday on fund and technical buying. Forecasts into early August for large parts of the region are hot and dry, potentially stressing the crop. They're in some key stages of development. Contracts are down early, but bounce back with a higher moving meal. August beans were up 10.5 at 12.48. September was 9.25 higher at 12.40 and a quarter. August bean meal was up $1.40 at 3.31.30. August soybean oil is down 126 points at 74.33. Corn is narrowly mixed, monitoring development conditions, looking at chances for crop stress in some areas. Demand for feed, fuel, and export use continues to be solid overall. September was up a quarter at 464 and a quarter. December held at 487 and a half. And wheat was lower on profit taking and technical selling as the trade continues to monitor U.S. and world crop weather issues along with Black Sea exports. The major spring wheat crop tour yield was below a year ago, but a little bit larger than expected. September Chicago was down 18 and a quarter at 678. September Kansas City was 14 and a half lower at 745 and a quarter. September Minneapolis wheat was down 15 and three quarters at 714 and a quarter. Live and feeder cattle were higher ahead of the on-feed and inventory numbers, which were out after the close on Friday. August live was up 167 at 227.07. October was 112 higher at 222.50. August feeders were $1.55 higher at 345.32. And hogs were supported by the recent mostly higher trend in wholesale pork. August was up 70 cents at 102.85. October was 12 higher at 89.02. Megan Grebner has your full look at the cash livestock markets coming up after this brief break.
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6: Direct cash cattle trade activity was quiet Friday. For the week, deals were marked at $365 stress, down $12 to $15 from the previous week's weighted average basis. Live deals in the South were up mostly $230, down $7 to $8 from the prior week's weighted averages. Box beef closed lower on light demand for moderate offerings. Choice down $1.63 at $351.24. Select was $204 lower at $346.71. Cash hogs were lower with a light negotiated run. Barrows and gilts at the National Daily Direct were down 277 with a weighted average of $99.37. The Iowa Minnesota was $1.48 lower with a weighted average of $100.73. And the Western Corn Belt was down $2.20 with a weighted average of $100. Pork values were firm, up 15 cents at $104.63. Bellies were up sharply. And estimated hog slaughter was 393,000 head. I'm Megan Grebner, Brownfield Ag News.
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0: 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Agent Cody Ringsdorf. Partly sunny this afternoon, high in the mid-80s. Partly cloudy sky tonight with a low around 69 degrees. Tomorrow will start with patchy fog, then gradually becoming sunny with a heat advisory beginning at noon and will be in effect until Monday night. High temp near 95. Mostly clear tomorrow night, low around 72. And on Sunday, sunny and hot with that heat advisory still in effect and a high near 98 degrees.

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1: ABC News, I'm Stephanie Officer. Colt Bray, the teen accused of killing two teachers and two students in the 2024 Appalachian High School shooting in Georgia this morning, pleaded guilty to all 55 charges in court.
2: The maximum punishment that you're facing is the rest of your life in prison without parole. You understand that?
3: Yes, ma'am.
1: Gray now faces a minimum life sentence. In March, a jury convicted Gray's father, Colin, on charges of second-degree murder and involuntary manslaughter after reportedly giving his son the rifle he later used in the massacre. In a statement today, an Iranian official says that for every Iranian citizen killed in the U.S. attacks, an American service member will be killed. According to the Iranian state media, General Ali Abdullahi says this will be the definitive equation of the battlefield. An update now in yesterday's seaplane crash off Washington State's coast that injured several people. Kenmore Air says the pilot has been released from the hospital. Three passengers remain hospitalized. This is ABC News.
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Fleetwood Mac on AM 1450 and 94.7 FM KWBE. Nothing's going to stop us now from Starship right before that. And nothing's stopping you from playing our jackpot drop board right now. We're at the Gage County Fair until 6 o'clock, so come on out and see if you can win. I'll give you more details in a bit. Right now, let's keep it going. It's you too on KWBE.

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0: Sir Elton John on AM 1450 and 94.7 FM KWBE. A little bit ago, I told you that you've got an opportunity to see if you can win some cash and prizes with our jackpot drop board right now, because we are at the Gage County Fair and Expo until 6 o'clock. So stop on out and see if you can win, because Sheer Quality Furniture, the mechanical room, and you stop on the east side of Beatrice, giving away $1,000 in cash and prizes this summer with our jackpot drop board. And like I said, we're at the Gage County Fair right now until 6 o'clock. I've got your weather, more of your favorites coming up.
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3: 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We're just inside the big garage doors, and give it a try. 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
5: Partly cloudy sky tonight with a low around 69 degrees. Tomorrow we'll start with patchy fog, then gradually becoming sunny with a heat advisory beginning at noon and will be in effect until Monday night. High temp near 95. Mostly clear tomorrow night, low around 72. And on Sunday, sunny and hot with that heat advisory still in effect and a high near 90.

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0: 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Well, if you're heading on out to the Gage County Fair and Expo right now, make sure you stop by the Ag Pavilion and try your hand and see if you can win some cash and prizes with our jackpot drop board. We're there right now until 6 o'clock. Then after you play the jackpot drop board, hang around, see what the fair has to offer, and then stick around for KWBE Night at the Races at the Beatrice Speedway beginning at 7 o'clock tonight. You'll also have the chance to register to win prizes there. So go right now and play with our jackpot drop board. We're there with it until 6 o'clock. Then at 7, like I said, it's KWBE Night at the Beatrice Speedway at 7 o'clock. I've got more of your favorites coming up.
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5: 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It's the cream of the crop. That's the theme for this year's fair. You're going to find lots of different things to do. One of the things you're going to do right now, if you come on out, is stop at our booth, because we have our jackpot drop here. That's right, we are in Ag Hall, and we're going to be here until 6 o'clock with our jackpot drop. This gives you the opportunity to drop the chip and see if the chip can land on a prize for you. It could be a t-shirt, it could be a lottery ticket, it could be an envelope full of cash. Come on out. It's at the Gage County Fair and Expo right now in Ag Hall. We're here until 6. We want you to drop the chip and see if you can win in our jackpot drop. Jackpot drop is brought to you this summer by our good friends at Sheer Quality Furniture, by the Mechanical Room of Beatrice, and by East U-Stop here in Beatrice, all teaming up to help us play jackpot drop. So we'll see you, right? You betcha. Come on out. We're here until 6 at the Gage County Fair.
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10: You mean my career? 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You know, as a career, I don't want to do that.

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I forgot to remind you about the traffic jam coming up. And since this weekend is a Class of 89 weekend, Matt told me to tell you that during the jam, it's all songs from 1989. He's going to kick it off. And that's at 5 o'clock or after the 5 o'clock news here on KW.

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1: ABC News, I'm Stephanie Officer. It's still unclear whether Saudi Arabia will agree to a nuclear partnership with the U.S. President Trump insists is in the works. The deal would allow the U.S. to help the Saudis build nuclear power, but the president added a condition. The Saudis have to sign on to the Abraham Accords. Today, Trump claims Saudi Arabia will.
2: They and others didn't want to do it because of the problem that they had with Iran. You don't have that problem anymore. You don't have a great power there anymore. You have a problem, but the problem is disappearing day by day.
1: New Jersey is the latest state to ban surveillance pricing, companies setting different prices based on personal info and shopping history. Connecticut, Maryland, and New York have similar laws in effect. ABC's Elizabeth Schulze.
3: There is some opposition to this new law. An association representing New Jersey businesses says that new limits on consumer data could ultimately result in fewer loyalty programs, coupons, and discounts for customers.
1: This is ABC News.
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8: KWBE, we are playing Jackpot Drop today at the Gage County Fair and Expo. 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
9: This is Tim Hackett with your latest news update on KWBE. Despite missing out on a $4 million federal grant recently, Beatrice City officials are taking some steps to chip away at a major demolition project this week. The city budgeted about $200,000 in this fiscal year to start demolition efforts at the condemned former Dempster manufacturing facility along South 6th Street. First up on Wednesday, demolishing an old carpentry shop, which was on the verge of collapse. How fast remaining demolition proceeds is dependent on finding additional funding sources. Dempster's larger main buildings will require the most funding and planning because of their size, the steel beams embedded in the concrete, and the need for oversight from structural engineers to ensure the work is completed safely. Public Health Solutions in Crete is celebrating 25 years of operation this year. They're an organization that supplies people in 5 Nebraska counties with access to essential clinical services like immunizations, plus environmental health and emergency preparedness programs.
10: Public health is about filling gaps and making people and giving people opportunities to just live their healthiest life that they can. And honestly, I feel like public health is my dream job.
9: At their board meeting Thursday morning, PHS outlined how the Federal Rural Health Transformation Program is going to increase their budget from around $2 million to almost $5 million next fiscal year. That money will help them hire about 8 new employees and build a new office space for them to work in, plus establish a mobile maternal health unit and a dental clinic, which will first target Crete's sizable population of homeless and transient children. And Beatrice is celebrating a special addition to the community this week, the first phase of the unveiling of the hospital's new community cancer garden.
11: You get a thought, they put a plan together, and boom, you've just got an awesome cancer garden that's a very positive place for the city of Beatrice.
12: And we're really here to celebrate all of the hard work and dedication that's put into this beautiful garden, and also to memorialize and honor those loved ones that we have lost or have been impacted by cancer.
9: For more news, head to newschannelnebraska.com. With this KWBE News Update, I'm Tim Hackett.
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8: 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We've had a pretty busy day here at KWBE. Earlier, we were at Brown Shoe Fit for a couple of hours with our jackpot drop. Well, we've picked up that game, we've picked up all the prizes, and we've moved here to the fair, and now we're here until 6 o'clock in our booth in Ag Hall. Here's your chance to take the chip and drop it on the jackpot drop and see where it lands. Perhaps maybe you'll win a Queeby t-shirt, maybe a lottery ticket, maybe you'll win one of those deck of cards, or maybe you'll win one of those envelopes full of cash. We're giving away a lot of cash this summer. It's all courtesy of Share Quality Furniture of Beatrice, also by East U-Stop of Beatrice, and by the Mechanical Room of Beatrice, our fine sponsors of this summer's Jackpot Drop. Again, we are here until 6, so when you come out to the Gage County Fair and Expo, make a dash to Ag Hall, find our booth, and say, I want to play. And good luck. Cross your fingers. You could maybe win big today at the Gage County Fair and Expo. It's Jackpot Drop here on KWBE.
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Clapton pretending on KWBE's Traffic Jam, and this is a special edition as our weekend theme is the class of 1989. So we're going to be featuring songs from 1989 all weekend long, and on the Traffic Jam, it'll be rock hits from 1989. Coming up this hour, Tesla, the Fabulous Thunderbirds, the Rolling Stones, Henry Lee Summer, and more. But right now, here are the Traveling Wilburys.

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John Cougar Mellencamp, pop singer, as we feature the class of 1989 on the special edition of the Traffic Jam. Currently, the temperature is 78. A mild night to get out to the Gage County Fair. It looks like no more rain to worry about. Races are going to start at 7 o'clock. In the meantime, here are the Rolling Stones.

0: Well, if you're on your way to the Gage County Fair, you still have a chance. Got to make it quick, though, to stop by our booth and play the KWBE jackpot drop. It's your chance to win some money and cool prizes. But if you're not going to make it out there in time, you'll have another chance coming up on Thursday, July 30th from 4 until 4:30 p.m. We'll be at the Beatrice Farmers Market in the parking lot of the Centenary United Methodist Church. 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
8: KWBE at the Gage County Fair and Expo, getting ready for a really busy weekend. Lots of different events are going on this weekend, including the big Eve of Destruction that takes place tomorrow night in the grandstands. And then following that, they've got this free drone show that you're going to want to catch. That's going to be kind of a patriotic theme. That's going to be a really neat way to conclude Saturday night. Of course, you can hit the midway, catch all the different rides, walk through the different buildings, take a look at all the 4-H exhibits. One of the things you're going to want to do here shortly is to stop by our booth. We are in Ag Hall, and we're going to be here until 6. With our jackpot drop, we have a chance for you to win some prizes. Could be a Queeby t-shirt, could be maybe a deck of cards. Maybe you'll get a Nebraska Lottery scratch-off tickets, or maybe you'll pick up one of those cash envelopes full of cash. Yep, a little spending cash for the weekend. Go ahead, give it a try. It's our jackpot drop. We are here right now in Ag Hall from now until 6 p.m. Come on out. We want to see you get a chance to win here at the Gage County Fair and Expo. Again, we're here until 6 in Ag Hall.
0: The traffic jam forecast for tonight calls for partly cloudy skies, a low getting down in the upper 60s. For tomorrow, mostly sunny with a high near 95. Then tomorrow night, mostly clear, low near 73. Partly sunny, then becoming very hot on Sunday with a high near 100. Heat index values as high as 108. And Sunday night, mostly clear, low near 78, then sunny and hot on Monday with a high near 100.

Hanging Tough with Tesla on KWBE's Traffic Jam, a special 1989 version. And also coming up at 10 o'clock, it'll be Friday Night Rocks, and we will once again feature the year 1989, as that is our weekend theme. Be ready for some off-the-wall cuts and some of your favorites. That's coming up at 10.

Henry Lee's Summer Hey Baby, going back to 1989 on KWBE's Traffic Jam. We got a neighbor who could use a lift. Nominate them for Mowing It Forward, and X Mark will handle their lawn. 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

0: Rocking this place with the Fabulous Thunderbirds from 1989 on KWBE. And speaking of rocking, we're going to be out at the Gage County Fair for Night at the Races. Racing begins at 7 o'clock. Come out and say hi and win some cool prizes.
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0: Stephanie Officer. The U.S. continues striking Iranian assets in the region while Iran and one of its main proxy groups is also attacking. The U.S. up to its 13th consecutive day of strikes while Iranian drones were targeting U.S. assets in northern Iraq and Bahrain. The Houthis have been targeting ships in a major strait in the Red Sea known as the Bab al-Mandab Strait.
1: Look, we're talking to them right now. I think they're getting more and more serious as the days go by for maybe the obvious reason. But we are talking to them right now.
0: Gas pain? You're not alone. It's blamed on the rising cost of crude oil, the main ingredient in gasoline, due to the blocked Strait of Hormuz as the U.S. war with Iran drags on. Driver Doug Slace was filling up on I-81 on his trip to Cooperstown with his family after flying in from Philly.
2: Everything costs more, and I'm kind of used to that. Thankfully, you know, it's not a big impact to our lives right now.
0: AAA has recorded prices closer to the $4 mark across the country. This is ABC News. Taylor Farms is out with an update regarding their lettuce in the midst of the current cyclosporiasis outbreak. The company says they have suspended sourcing and production of iceberg lettuce in central Mexico. Taylor Farms previously issued a voluntary recall. As of July 19th, the FDA says there have been no positive cyclospora outbreaks associated with the company. The outbreak has spread to 9 states, including Illinois, Indiana, Kansas, Kentucky, Ohio, and West Virginia, with Michigan reporting the most cases, nearly 8,200. The Democratic Party committee recommends South Carolina be the first state to hold a presidential primary come 2028.
3: The move keeps South Carolina at the front of the line after it was the first presidential primary for Democrats in 2024, while New Hampshire, Michigan, and Nevada are still slated to host some of the earliest primaries and caucuses. The order will still need to be approved by the full DNC at a meeting in Austin, Texas next month. Peter Harlambous, ABC News.
0: I'm Stephanie Officer, ABC News.
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9: Pump set to the back row, free ball over. 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Kelly Hunter outside, Becky! Count it! Nebraska wins the third set! Can you believe it? Nebraska wins the third set.
10: Justine sinks her right hand in. Pass made by Franti. Gets it back. Allie Franti. Good block touch. Huskers are going to get a swing. Kelly Hunter behind set. Candy Rosen.
9: They did it. Can you believe it? Nebraska beats Penn State. Call the grandkids. It's the Huskers surviving a two-love deficit
10: and winning in Lincoln.
11: Good evening. Welcome to another Best Of show here on a Friday. I'm Josh Hilkeman. We've had a fun summer replaying some old games and some more recent games from this past school year. We've listened to some football, basketball, baseball, and softball, and tonight we dive into our first volleyball match of the summer. Coming up in December, it will be the 10-year anniversary of one of the best matches in Nebraska volleyball history. The Huskers had high hopes in 2016 with most of the key players returning from the national championship team the year prior, and you finished the regular season 28-2 and earned the overall number one seed in the NCAA tournament. They swept through the first and second round, but found themselves with an unfavorable matchup in the regional semifinal, facing traditional powerhouse Penn State in an 11 a.m. match. Despite the early start time, the Devaney Center was rocking, and that's where we send you now. John Baylor, Diane Mendenhall, and Lauren Cook were on the call.
9: 8,200 plus, nearly all in red. The seventh woman on display here this morning. A smattering of Navy courtside, though, across from the teams. There's the first serve, Kelly Hunter. Outside set, Simone Lee, roll shot, dog. Huskers own the volleyball. Set behind, Katie Bolson swings, blocked by Lee, 1-0 Lions.
12: Beautiful setup by Lee. She anticipated the cross-body attack and was there to bring back the ball that Katie Rolson threw over.
9: Katie has not hit a 100 or above all year. For the season, she hit 300. That's against Penn State. She has not hit 100 or above. She has struggled offensively, but chipped in so many other ways. Here's Abby Dietering, lefty server, best server on the team. Good pass, Ani Albright, right side swing, Fecky, block, back covered. Again, Nebraska volleyball. Again, Fecky from the right, swings off the Simone Lee block, drives it to the Penn State deck. We're tied at one.
12: I love the repeat rule. Kelly Hunter loves to do it, so Fecky doesn't kill it the first time. She throws it back to her again on the right side. Lee set up the block a little bit more line. Fecky saw it, took cross body.
9: For Fecky, that's her 30th kill against Penn State this year. Russ Rose was right. She's had their number. Fecky serves to their libero. Nice pass, Kendall White. Now on the right, Simone Lee off a Andy Malloy block, but it drops to her shoot tops. No one got the second touch. 2-1 Penn State.
12: And that's the hard thing about Simone Lee. She's the best athlete on the team, and she can hang forever. That's what you saw on Malloy descending a little bit of the block. Couldn't maintain that press over.
9: Simone Lee had 23 kills in that five-setter at Happy Valley, won by the Huskers. She serves, good pass, Justine, middle tip shot, Brianna. She hung in the air, swings, Doug, Penn State, right side, roll shot, Thielen. Here come the Huskers, right attack, big red. Katie Rolson's been blocked twice. Franti there, Simone Lee earlier, 3-1 Lions. Lions are into it, they exult after that block. Line drive serve, just long. Credit card long, no instant replay. And that's by decree of the NCAA, so you cannot challenge. Point, big red, 3-2 Lions. Served by Justine Mirace. Overpass shot back, Katie Rolson. Kaboom! Tied at 3.
12: That's some good medicine for Katie Rolson, too. After those two swings that are put back, she just drills the overpass.
9: Allie Franti is passing half the court. Remember everything else that she does. She's got a lot on her shoulders, and she shanks another. Thank you very much, Penn State. Now trails Nebraska. 4-3 Huskers as Justine's got an ace. Justine's 17th ace serves to Franti. This time a decent pass. They run the slide. Big swing, block, back covered again. Penn State outside. Allie Franti. Might have been going wide. Justine, a great dig. Nebraska volleyball outside. Swing, big red. Andy Malloy over digging out. Huskers 4 in a row. 5-3. Big red.
12: Unbelievable dig by Juan Arantes in the left back court. She's got a big smile on her face. She put it on a dime right on top of Hunter's head. That allows her to go fast to Malloy. That's why Malloy has a big evenings or matches against the Nittany Lions, because her speed beats them.
9: Justine floats one. I want Simone Lee to pass. There's a bad one. Set goes left. Swing Franti off the block and out. So out of system. Franti still terminates. Point Penn State, 5-4 Nebraska.
12: And the nice thing about Dietering is she can run tempo sometimes when they're out of system. And tempo to Franti on the outside. Rolson was just a little bit late. Couldn't get there in time. And so gets greased on the inside.
9: Enter Haley Washington in the middle now. She's so tough to stop. Good pass. Kenzie Maloney, Nebraska. Quick attack. Amber Rolson, Doug. Penn State bumps over left. Franti off the block and out. Penn State has tied it with 2 in a row. 5 each.
12: Nice vision by Franti, too. She sees Katie Rolson with a line block and goes after her right hand. She doesn't quite have it turned it in and gets the tool out of bounds.
9: Boy, it's electric in here. 5-5. Here comes Kendall White. all-freshman Big Ten performer, floats it across. She's a libero, backs up big red. Katie's been blocked three times. Katie Rolson has been stuffed three in a row, 6'5 Penn State.
12: And it's hard to tell from up here. Maybe we can ask Lauren later, too, if it's a little bit of a trap block. Maybe Hunter is putting the ball a little bit too tight on the net, not allowing Katie Rolson room to work the ball around the blocker.
9: Kendall White sends another. Penn State's won three in a row. Pass Katie Rolson, a good one. Set left. Annie Malloy down. 6-6. Extra word of reassurance from Justine to Katie, senior to senior. Hey, hang in there. You'll be just fine. Katie's now going to serve, so she'll attack from the back row. Serves it to Simone Lee. Not a good pass. Outside swing. Francie off the block and out. She's bringing a little extra velocity this morning. You're right. She is a better player than what we saw earlier this year.
12: Definitely so. Four swings, and she put down three of them, too. And you mentioned Katie in the back row. That's one thing that Katie's really showed her maturity, too, is being able to separate the back row from the front row. And her passing and digging usually doesn't suffer when her game's off attacking-wise.
9: Francie seems rejuvenated today. She's a little wore down the last two times we saw it. Meanwhile, service error, Penn State, as Keaton Holcomb makes her entry and promptly serves into the net. Two service errors for Penn State. We're tied at 7 in the first. Regional semifinals, a jam-packed Delirious Devaney Center. You'd never know. It's not lunchtime yet. Here comes the serve. And now Ani Albright returns the favor, serves out of bounds, 8-7 Penn State.
12: And that's Albright going after Franti. It's a cross court. Franti's passing that left back. What she's trying to do is push her back into the pattern and simplify the offense.
9: Franti now sends it across. Decent pass, Justine. Jack back the slide. And big rip by Amber Rolson off the block and out as a very risky set by Kelly Hunter, and it worked.
12: It was a beautiful slide. She jacks it back. She's being pulled forward. Those are the risks that Kelly Hunter is going to have to take to advance into this tournament. She takes it. Simone Lee got a one-on-one block.
9: That looked beautiful. Here's a serve by Sydney Townsend. That might have been long. They played at the slide. Washington, good block, touch, control. Husker volleyball set left. Becky swings Doug. Now Penn State feeds left. Simone Lee off the dig and out. 9-8 Lions.
12: That's where Simone Lee is so tough, too. She hangs so long. You could literally see the Husker block descending. She goes high hands and gets the deep carom.
9: Penn State fans into it. They're about six deep, about 30 across, and they're right on the floor. And they're letting their presence be known. Haley Washington serves. Big 6'5 middle plane back row. Outside set. Huskers. Becky, her first kill. 9-9. Couple juggernauts here in Lincoln. Kelly Hunter serves for her second time. So we've been through one sweep of rotations for each school. Decent pass, middle hit, and a termination for Tori Durrell. She's the Ontarian we know from Sarah Pavin. There's a lot of talent up there. 10-9 Penn State.
12: And Holman got schooled on that one, too. She actually went up with Dietering, fearing the attack, and so that gave an open net to Gurrell.
9: Serve comes to Katie Rolson, jack back. Becky on the right side, block back, covered. Again, Nebraska volleyball. Set left, Katie Rolson looking for her first kill. Gets it. Tough attack with four hands on her face. Katie on the board, 10-10.
12: That deep left back corner is working so well in your traditional defense that most teams play, whether it's a perimeter defense. That spot is wide open. Unless you shift and change your defenses, the Huskers, if they want to go over the top of the Nittany Lions and find that left back corner.
9: Fecky to serve. One of the team leaders serves. Pass by Allie Franti. Well done. And middle attack, Gurrell. She's 2-for-2. 11-10 Penn State.
12: I like Dietering's options that she's going to. What she's trying to do is work the gap. So she shoots the ball. It's basically a 31 set. So it splits the middle blocker and the right side blocker. And she gets space.
9: Pressure palpable in here. We just started. Laura Broerman, 5'2 junior out of Colorado Springs. She got 8 aces, but she does make a lot of service errors. Pint-sized back row player sends it way long. 11-11. Salima Davidson-Rockwell, three-year head assistant coach for Penn State, former Great Lion setter herself, gets up off the bench to orchestrate her defense. She set that 94 Penn State team that won here in Lincoln. Served over to Allie Franti. Good pass, back row swing. Simone Lee, great dig. Kelly Hunter, Nebraska. Set comes from one Rolfson to another. Kill! Amber sets up Katie. Katie's two toughest attacks have been kills.
12: And you can see what Hunter is starting to do. She's pulling the ball off the net, so she's giving Katie the option to hit around the block. So Gurrell close. Katie saw that and rips it inside her right arm to find the right back of the court.
9: Huskers back on top. 12-11, serving into Franti, wearing her out. The slide, out of bounds, no touch. The Big Red's up 13-11 as Tori Gurrell overshoots the opposite sideline.
12: And Dieter put some tempo on the set, so she had a little bit of a seam in the block. She tried to hit through. All the Penn State coaches wanted to touch on that.
9: No instant replay in the NCAA tournament. Long shoot set. Gurrell blocked. Amber Rose from Nebraska's first block. Big Red 14, Penn State 11, four in a row for the Huskers.
12: Amber Rawlson decided to just give a commit on Gurrell in the middle. She knew the ball was going to her. It was a perfect pass. Dietering goes to her, and I think Amber Rawlson literally beat her to the ball.
9: Justine now before the media break. 14-11. Sends it across. Good pass by Kendall White. Their libero outside. Franti, good block touch. Actually ends up on the Penn State side. They rescue it and free ball it back. Here come the Huskers for five in a row. Middle hit, Amber. Dog. Great take by White. Outside swing, Franti, and Justine unable to keep it off the floor. Point Penn State, 14-12 Huskers.
12: Just amazing defense by both these teams. And the attack percentages, you have the Nittany Lions hitting 333, the Huskers hitting 312. These are two of the best attacking percentage teams in the country.
9: Two great liberos out there, Diane. Nebraska's senior, Justine Wong-Arantes, and Penn State's freshman, Kendall White. Lollipop serve, Huskers pass it, and then the set to the right pin. Katie Rawlson drills it. Sharp angle to her left. She's three for her last three in her basket, 15. Penn State 12. We're in the first set. Served by Katie Rawlson. Good pass. Franti gets it back. Allie Franti drills it to the Husker deck. 15-13 Huskers. So a wrinkle here from Russ Rose. Nia Reed comes to play the front row. She's a huge 6'1", third-year sophomore out of Jersey. And Weisskircher enters for the first time to serve and set. Running a 6-2. Outside set, Big Red. Andy Malloy. Beautiful dig. Simone Lee, not known for that. Outside, Franti swings. Good block touch. Dug by Katie Rawlson. Here come the Huskers up by a deuce. Amber Rawlson in the middle. Block back. Haley Washington, 15-14 Huskers. Washington's first block. She averages 1.2. That's impressive. This season, there's an ace. Weisskircher. We're tied at 15. So three straight points for Penn State after the media timeout. Weisskircher just got an ace. She keeps serving. Sends it towards Katie Rawlson. Decent pass. Set left. Malloy off the dig into the fourth row. And Malloy's second kill. 16-15. Big Red set one.
12: And nice vision by Malloy, too. She sees Reed set up the block, and you've got Washington closing. And she just goes up over the top of him into the deep court down the line and gets the kill.
9: Remember, her finest hours as a Husker have come not once but twice in Penn State matches. Led the team in one match, 19 kills in another. Good pass, Penn State. The tip shot for Washington. Dug now, Nebraska back row. Ani Albright blocked. Allie Franti, 16 each. So Washington run the slide. She had vacated that zone, and Franti moved over and got the block. One of Franti's three hockey-playing brothers played for the Lincoln Stars across Nebraska Innovation Campus years ago. Outside set, shot by Fecky. Kill, 17-16. Big Red were in the first set.
12: Nice job by Fecky, too, finding the seam between Washington closing with Reed on the outside.
9: Boy, if this match is like a fine wine and it improves with time, boy, I can't imagine it's going to be more electric than it is right now.
12: You won't be able to stay in your chair, JB.
9: Here comes the serve by Amber Rawlson. This is a switch. Pass made. Middle hit Nia Reed for the first time against Nebraska. Dig comes off the net. Rescue Brianna Holman. Free ball over. Penn State again outside. And Simone Lee. Nice up by Ani Albright. Back right. Roll shot by Katie Rawlson. Had to adjust her feet. Dug. Now right side tip shot. Reed, who's never played against Nebraska. And then put over. And then Penn State mishandles it. Penn State can't believe there wasn't a double touch against Brianna Holman's elbow, and then it somehow caromed over. Diane, what do you think?
12: Yeah, you know, it's hard because we couldn't see it because we were blinded by our body, too, but Selena Rockwell's adamant, too, calling for the lift.
9: Point Huskers, 18-16. Left side swing, Simone Lee, dice up, Bonnie Albright playing a great match in the back row. Fecky has to wait for that ball to come down. Roll shot to free ball. Here comes Penn State again. Lee skies over the block. Drills it to the Husker deck. Point Penn State, 18-17, Nebraska. She's got some ups.
12: Well, she really does, and it's a perfect example of what you see with the Huskers, too. They have to be on the offensive. A roll shot to that offensive firepower of Penn State, they're just going to cram it down your neck.
13: Haley Washington sends one. Might have been long, but too close. Katie had to play at the slide. Brianna's first swing. Got it. Off the dig and out. Nebraska 19, Penn State 17.
12: Right now the slide is working for the Huskers, too. The Nittany Lions are only putting one block on the slide, and that could give lots of options to Amber Rolfson and Holman.
13: Kelly Hunter to serve for the third time. Just the first set. Nia Reid has never played, or if it she's played, it's been very briefly in her two seasons for Penn State against Nebraska. And that serve just long. So close. 19-18. The three sets played here are pretty lopsided. Nebraska won on November 16th. This one's close. Outside. Shot by Katie Rolfson. Diving dig. Kendall White with her left arm. Chased down. And now Simone Lee left front roll shots it. Huskers by one with the ball. Set left. Katie roll shots to the donut dog. Penn State owns outside Lee. Big hit off the dig and out. So Katie tried the roll shot and Lee tried the express and the laser got it done. Tied at 19.
12: And right now, because of the Nittany Lions, a threat in the middle. Gorell just held Holman in the middle, so she didn't get to the outside in time and kind of gave you the split in the block.
13: Dietering's their best server, and she serves just long. Their fourth service error of the first set. That's a big number. Nebraska 20, Penn State 19.
12: It's a really big number, but both of these teams understand how offensively their serve has to be.
13: A breathless first set, 20-19. Still very much undecided. Line drive serve, Fecky, near ace, horrible pass. And here comes a roll shot from Gorell. Now the Big Red sets it up, middle hit. Brianna Holman drills it, over dig it out. Point Huskers, wow, Dietering nearly kept that alive, but her dig went over and just wide, 21-19 Nebraska.
12: It starts with a serve, and Fecky, beautiful job of splitting the two passers in the deep court. That's a tough serve to handle.
13: Two straight Husker points persuaded Russ Rose to burn his first of two timeouts. Sends it across Allie Franti. Good pass. Set left. Lee Skies swings. Off the block. Drops at the Husker shoot tops. Point Penn State. 21-20 Huskers.
12: And that's the truth. That point-by-point mentality. And that's something the Huskers have adopted this year. Really making sure that their experience and their mature is what Coach Cook said. And that point-by-point mentality is what will pull them through.
13: 17 aces this year for Simone Lee. But 43 service errors. She gets this one in. Kenzie Maloney, good pass. Right side swing, Katie Rolfson. Doug. Penn State trying to tie it. Bump set over to the right. Swing by Thielen. There's Kenzie with a big up for the Huskers. Great sophomore right side swing. Katie Rolfson off the dig it out. 22-20.
12: Nice job by Rolfson on the outside. And beautiful placement by Hunter, too. She gives it almost to the pin. And so taking cross body, she gives just enough line.
13: Serve goes back left. Bad pass by Franti. Bump set to the back row, Lee free ball. Here come the Huskers. Justine has to set right pin. Swing by Katie, dug by Simone Lee. Now the blue, right left side attack. Franti off the block and out. Huskers had it rolling on that rally, but couldn't finish. 22-21, Big Red.
12: Franti has, once again, just such great vision out there, too. She sees the hands up, so she takes just enough off to get the high hand touch and the deep carom.
13: Boy, she is literally rejuvenated from the player we saw twice this year, Allie Franti, great junior, former National Freshman of the Year when they won the title in 14. Outside set, Andy Malloy. Doug Simone Lee, the blue owns it. Franti, good block touch, out of bounds. Point Penn State, 22-22. They've caught Nebraska. Allie Franti. Serve comes to Nebraska's Kenzie Maloney. Good pass. Left side swing. Malloy needs it. Doug. Penn State ball trying to make it three straight points. Ball comes out spinning. No whistle. Free ball over. Here come the Huskers. Again, Malloy. Left side swing. Doug by Kendall White. Penn State. Swing by Franti off the block and out. Penn State's back row defense has vastly improved. 23-22 Penn State.
12: They really have. And that's just Russ Rose settling on the defensive deep court, who he wants out there. He's settled a little bit more on a setter. And right now the tempo outside to Franti is beating the Husker block.
13: Serve Kendall White. Decent pass. Katie Rolfson set left. Malloy's getting a ton of swings off the block, and it cleans just wide. Huge side out. Andy Malloy in the Big Red, 23-all.
12: That was huge. And speaking of error-free, Malloy's error-free as well. Eight swings, and she's put down four of them. So she's got the Nittany Lions number, and hopefully it continues throughout the afternoon.
13: She loves playing Penn State. Like, get rid of Rutgers and Maryland. I want the big boys. Serve across. Pass Franti. Gets it back. Swings off the digging out. And 24-23 Penn State. Penn State is passing lower. It's a faster offense.
12: Yeah, you just don't expect that to happen, but that's what they've done with Franti, and I wonder if that's why she's kind of feeling her groove a little bit. They've picked up the passing, which quickens the offense, and then the tempo out to the pin. The Huskers would almost call that a go set.
13: Weiss Kircher's got an ace in this set already. And she's now going to not just serve, but also set. Sends it across. Justine, beautiful pass, like butter. The slide. Amber Rosenblock back, and the Huskers cannot cover it. Penn State wins the first set. Their first set victory in Lincoln this year. 1-0, Penn State. Come back for the second.
11: The Huskers drop set one. A tough start to this one for the Big Red. We'll pause there and come back with more of tonight's Best of Show when Sports Nightly returns in a few moments.
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11: 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We move right along with a Friday night best of show here on Sports Nightly. Tonight we're listening back to Nebraska volleyball versus Penn State from December 9th, 2016. The Huskers dropped a tight first set, 25-23. Due to time constraints, we move ahead in the action. Set 2 was a repeat of Set 1, finishing with a 25-23 Nittany Lion win. We pick it up at the start of Set 3, Nittany with her backs against the wall, needing to gain some momentum. Back to Devaney with John Baylor and Diane Mendenhall.
13: The last time Nebraska was down 2 sets to love in a regional in the postseason and came back to win it was 2007 against Michigan State. And Sarah Pavin and that crew won the last 3 sets. And the last time Nebraska has come back from 2 sets to love was actually this year against Michigan State at Michigan State. The firepower from Penn State's come from the outside. Between them, Simone Lee, Ali Franti, 25 kills, 2 errors. Serve on the Albright pass, Franti, middle hit, Durrell, no. Now Nebraska outside, big rip by Fecky off the dig and out, 1 low, Huskers.
12: And that's another engine that has to start firing for Hunter, too. She's only had 13 swings so far in this match. That's her 4th kill. But she's error-free, too. So Fecky's money on the outside. Another note that we didn't talk about is blocking 11 for the Nittany Lions.
13: Served by Ani Albright. Pass Franti outside. Roll shot with it. And block back. Nebraska's 4th block belongs to Amber Olson. 2 low, big red in the 3rd.
12: And back to the blocking, too. You love to see the block by Amber Rawlson, too, because nothing shifts momentum more than being blocked. When you're an attacker and it comes back in your face, it hurts so bad.
13: And a knee race by Arnie Albright. Free ball back, Kendall White, their fine freshman libero. Huskers by 2 with the ball. And they're on the slide. Low set, though. Tip shot, Amber Doug. Now right side. Tip shot, Thielen blocked back. Again, Penn State. Again, Lee, left front, tipping deep corner. Dig goes backward. Chase down on the Albright. Nebraska, Fecky. No. Thielen, another chest dive and a good up. Attack by Lee. Over dig and out from Amber. Point Penn State. 2-1 Nebraska in this 3rd. Nebraska has led most of the match, up 22-20 in the 1st, 22-19 in the 2nd, lost them both by 2.
12: And the Huskers in a 3-person serve receive, so Katie Rolfson is in the pattern, along with Annika Albright and Justine Wongerontes.
13: Simone Lee at a State of Wisconsin serves. The slide, Nebraska, Amber off the dig and out. That ball might have gone wide, but Kendall White played it 3-1.
12: A beautiful set by Kelly on the outside, too. She puts it nicely on the pin, so that gives Ralston the opportunity to just drill it down the line.
13: Huskers fought back from the abyss at East Lansing. That was great adversity in a hostile environment. Here that we're at home against Penn State. Pass Franti gets it back, fires, blocked back, and it dangled above the net, and Durrell leaped up and put it home. Point Penn State 3-2.
12: And that's not typical of Brianna Holman, too. Brianna just didn't react in time. It can be kind of a depth perception. You don't realize how tight the ball is.
13: We need Brianna to catch fire. She's had a nice 2 sets. 9 kills, 1 error. 2 blocks. Serve to Justine. Good pass. Middle back, Ani Albright. Bang! Off the dig and out. 4-2.
12: And the Huskers coming out in a completely different rotation. I think they came out in rotation 4-2, so that get Fecky in the front row much sooner. So you almost have flipped matchups right now by both teams.
13: Good decision. Fecky needs the ball more. Serve. Hunter pass made outside. Franti rips. Blocked back. Not quite down. Franti's going to get another swing left front. Roll shot. Good block. Touch control. Husker ball. Brianna in the middle. Got it. 5-2.
12: And it's hard for the blockers, too, when you flip lineups like that, too. All of a sudden, you're facing different attackers than you were the first 2 sets.
13: So talk through that strategy by John Cook.
12: So what it does is instead of Kayla Fecky, because she's your L1, so she usually rotates to the back row right away. Instead, she's up in left front.
13: Ready to go. The slide, Washington and Kelly Hunter the up. Nebraska ball up 3. Katie feeds Fecky. Dig goes sideways, chase down. Penn State back row free ball, Simone Lee. Here come the Huskers. Kelly feeds behind Katie. Cross court, no. The blue owns it, bumping it over to the left. Franti, big rip, and Ani Albright's dig goes sideways. Point Penn State, 5-3. Huskers in the 3rd. Penn State won the 1st 2.
12: You know, JB, I always look at the huddles and look at the tighter the huddle, the more energy on that team. And the Huskers huddle before they broke for this set was so tight. The Nittany Lion huddle, a little bit more spacious.
13: Brianna Weisskircher, out of the Chicago area, played all last year. This year she's a platoon starter, etc. They're running a 6-2 offense right now, so she'll set the back 3 rows when she's there. Left side swing, Rolson, that's Katie, no. Free ball back again. The Huskers. Middle hit. Brianna tipping. And it drops. Gallant effort by three Lions. It finally hits their floor. 6-3.
12: And that's the long rallies that the Huskers have to win, too, in that digging stat, because that's the Nittany Lions are out digging the Huskers 34-32. And I told you how the Huskers had 146 more digs throughout the season than the Nittany Lions, even though they played 10 less sets.
13: Penn State playing their best match of the year, and that's an ace. Michaela Fecky aces Penn State a 7-3.
12: And Fecky serves such a flat ball through our headsets, and we're hundreds of feet away. You can hear that flat slap on the ball. The Nittany Lions go to three-person serve receive.
13: Her 18th ace of the year, fourth best for the Huskers. Fecky sends one. Franti good pass. The slide. Haley Washington. Block back. Andy Malone. Block party finally has started. 8-3.
12: Perfect setup by Malloy. That's one thing that she's improved on so much coming to Nebraska, too. And she let Washington go by her just like you're supposed to. She didn't chase or waited for the ball to come back. Her hands were there to meet it.
13: She's one of four Husker seniors fighting for another day. Down 2-11 sets. Up 8-3 in the third. Pass Lee. Middle tip shot. Nia Reed. One arm dig. Carams off the net. And Malloy gets it back. Washington pushes it over. Doug. Nebraska volleyball. Malloy blocked it out. Point Huskers. Andy Malloy, great up and a great finish, 9-3.
12: Great defense by the Huskers. People forget, Brianna Holman is such a great digger for a middle blocker, getting the ball out of the net, and Malloy just takes care of business.
13: Here they come, 8200. Cheering on their beloved Huskers, timeout Penn State.
11: A hot start to set 3-4 Nebraska, and they need it. Down 2-0 with a season on the line. 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
0: Set. 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
11: 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Josh Hilkman back with you here on Sports Nightly, a best of show on a Friday night. We're replaying a Husker volleyball match from nearly 10 years ago, the regional semifinal between Nebraska and Penn State on December 9th, 2016. The Nittany Lions lead 2-0, but the Big Red are out to a good start in set three, leading 9-3, which forced a Penn State timeout. Calling the play-by-play, here again are John Baylor and Diane Mendenhall.
13: It was a raucous Devaney during that entire timeout. 9-3, Huskers in the third. Line drive serve, Fecky. Lee the pass. Weisskircher sets in the Reed. Block back. Another put away on a two-hand block by Brianna Holman. That's three blocks for the Huskers in this set. 10-3, Big Red in the third.
12: And some playmaking by the Nittany Lions. They send Washington on the slide, and then they hit Reed out of the middle. But Holman and Malloy don't bite on it. They just switch attackers. Malloy picks up Washington, and Holman's there to meet Reed.
13: Line drive serve, Fecky. Simone Lee the pass. The slide, Haley Washington down. She's got a fast, powerful right arm. Haley Washington, Colorado Springs Jr. 10-4 Nebraska in the third.
12: You know, and I don't even know if Malloy could have put up a high enough block to stop that attack, but she went on a chasing mode with Washington and got a little bit too far outside. But Washington, talk about kaboom. You see why she's a first-team All-American.
13: Served by Afranti. Diving pass. Beauty by Justine. Left side tip shot. Malloy, no. Now Penn State. Fair to left. Simone Lee. Justine, another dig. Bump set over to left, and that's going to be Justine with the roll shot. Down six, Penn State ball. Washington swings. Kenzie with an up. Bump set Nebraska over to the right. Katie nearly drops. Kendall right everywhere. Penn State swings left front. Lee gets blocked. Covered by Penn State. Setter dump. Weisskircher. She's a back row setter, but her feet on the floor. Fooled Nebraska. You can do that. Your feet are on the floor. 10-5.
12: That's such a wise move, and it's a Huskers call a little two-shoot. So deceptive, because you don't really respect in a 6-2 situation that the setter is a live attacker, but she can throw stuff like that, especially in long rallies.
13: Serve to Justine. Guides it to Kelly outside. Malloy. Doug. Penn State ball down five. Lee swings out of bounds. No touch. Point Huskers. It's 11-5, Big Red. And Penn State wants a touch.
12: And Weisskircher throws it to the pin to Lee, but the thing is she didn't give a very big knob on the ball, so Lee could not turn the ball how she wanted, and she just ran out of paint.
13: Big Red by six, down two sets love. We're in the third set. 11-5, serve Justine Franti. Good pass. She's been up to that task today. Washington, another slide. She got her second kill in this set. 11-6, Nebraska.
12: Both teams, again, scoring on the slide, and that's the matchup that you give away, too. You've got Malloy blocking Washington, too, so that's a tough duty, but now we've got Washington in the backcourt.
13: Haley Washington sends it. Justine guides it to her center. Clay Hunter, middle hit. Amber down. Nebraska 12, Penn State 6.
12: I like Hunter's attitude. Okay, you throw your middle at me, watch my middle. Here she comes, and she runs Rolfson right up the middle to put down the kill. That's the eighth kill for Amber on 15 swings. She's hitting 400.
13: Katie Rolfson, white bandana, trailing behind. Serves. Pass made. Franti, left side swing. Lee, nice up. Katie Rolfson bumps it over left. Malloy, off the block. It drops. Andy Malloy loves playing Penn State. She has her biggest nights and mornings when playing the Lions, 13-6.
12: And that's the 27th assists by Kenzie Maloney. We talk about Justine Wong-Arontes. When she's not there, Maloney does a beautiful job of setting up her attackers.
13: Served by Katie again. Good pass. Franti set left. Lee tipping. Controlled by the Husker dig. Backslide. The hit from Amber Olsen. It drops in. 14-6.
12: That's the gunslinger that's inside Kelly Hunter, too, and that's a gutsy set to make, but she trusted Amber Wolfson on that, gave her a fast ball to the pin. She rips it down the line.
13: Huskers establish their largest lead in the third. It's 8, 14-6. Serve to Franti, good pass, back set. Nia Reed swings, kill, 14-7. Little used Nia Reed. She had played 16 sets out of 116 before this match, and very few swings at that for Nia Reed. Is her third kill this afternoon.
12: Well, JB, you talked about how she was a project for Rush Rose, too. And, you know, she gets to sit the entire year. A lot of practices, a lot of watch time. Now it comes to fruition.
13: Dietering serves nearly an ace. It is basically an ace with a high pass redirect from Kelly Hunter, sails long. Point Penn State 14-8.
12: Dietering is their toughest server. That's her 40th ace. She averages almost 0.4 aces per set.
13: She's a lefty. That's part of the reason for those numbers. Pass by Rolson. Katie Rolson, tip shot, Hunter, no. Now Simone Lee rolls, shots it, that nearly drops, and Katie's going to free ball it over after a good dig. Down six of the ball, Penn State swings, Lee, nice up by Justine, digging machine. Bump set left, swing by Malloy, over dig, and two-handed home, Amber Rolson. Huskers failing it, 15-8 in the third.
12: Nice cut shot by Malloy, too. She had four hands in the face. She cuts it so sharply cross-court. That gives the overpass, and Merry Christmas to Amber Rolfson.
13: Here comes a serve by Ani. Moonbeam lollipop nearly drops. Back row swing, Franti off the block and out. Point Lions, 15-9.
12: And we talked about Franti's vision, too. And it's kind of pick your poison. But Michaela Fecky goes up to help Amber Rolfson. So the Huskers put up four hands in the face. Franti sees that from the backcourt and goes cross-body to just rip it inside Amber Rolfson's right arm.
13: Here's Lainey Pierce to check in. Lainey Pierce's dad played volleyball for Penn State. Mom played track. Older sister played volleyball. Brother plays Penn State volleyball. It's a Penn State family. She serves. Outside set, swing by Fecky off the block, and stays on Nebraska's side. Great cover, Justine. Left side swing, Fecky out. 15-10, Nebraska.
12: And Fecky had that right idea. She loves that left back corner. She can go up over the top of the block. Unfortunately, she just didn't get enough angle on it to use the entire court.
13: So Pierce, a 5'8 junior out of Eden, New York, serves again. Got a lot of playing time as a freshman. Has been relegated to very few rallies since. The slide, shot by Amber, and nice up Kendall White. Jump set left Penn State. The swing, Franti. Nice up Bonnie Albright. Huskers up five with the ball. Fecky up six.
12: By establishing Amber Rolfson early in this set, you have Gorell in the middle frozen with her, and so that's giving Fecky that a one-on-one on that outside, and you're not going to stop Fecky with a one-on-one on the outside in a nice set.
13: Fecky asserts herself in this third set. She's got five kills for the match. Wants the ball more. Only 18 swings. Kelly trying to get it to her. Sydney Townsend sends the serve. Not a good pass. Ali Franti gets it back. Swings. One arm dig by Katie Rolfson, a beauty. Now back row roll shot on the Albright. Here come the Lions. Back set. Thielen, a rare swing off the block and out. Heidi Thielen makes it 16-11. Nebraska in the third set. Penn State won the first two. Huskers have to win this one to continue the season.
12: Look at these digging numbers. The Huskers now out digging the Nittany Lions by one, 47-46. The amazing thing about digging is Justine Wong-Arontes talked about it. We got to dig on a dime, and that's what both these teams are doing.
13: Serve across to Ani. Good pass to slide. Brianna Holman stuffed. Penn State a 12th block to Nebraska's 5. Franti does that one. 16-12 Huskers.
12: And that's Franti's fourth block on the evening, too. That set just a little bit too slow for Brianna Holman. Took too much time to develop. The Penn State block was there.
13: Serve comes across to Albright. Good pass. The slide again. And another block. Holman gets stopped by Franti. 16-13. Big red in the third. Have to win this set.
12: The Huskers in a three-person service. So you have Katie Ralston, Annika Albright, and Justine Wong-Arontes. You've got two attackers, Holman and Fecky, on your left side.
13: Serve comes on the Albright set left. Fecky sails it long, no touch. 16-14, that's four straight. Penn State points, timeout, John Cook. Penn State won the first two sets, 25-23, coming back late. They're coming back sooner here in the third. It was 16-10, Huskers now 16-14.
11: Things are tightening up again at the Devaney Center. It looked as though the Huskers would be able to get some momentum back with an easy set three win, but Penn State is eyeing a sweep of the Huskers. We'll have more set three action from this 2016 regional semifinal match, and we'll wrap up hour one of the show right after this.
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11: Hy-Vee, where there's a helpful smile in every aisle, Hy-Vee proudly supports the Huskers. Wrapping up hour one of the show here on a Friday as we listen back to Nebraska versus Penn State on the volleyball court from December 9th, 2016. The Huskers trail two sets to none, but they lead in set three, 16-14. Back to the action with John Baylor and Diane Mendenhall.
13: And again, Kendall White, the libero, to serve. Sends it across on the Albright. Good pass. Set left. Fecky. Dig by White. What a libero. Outside swing by Franti. Good block touch. Controlled by the Huskers. The slide. Holman. Good block touch. Controlled by Penn State. Back set. Thielen swings. Block back. Michaela Fecky. Brianna Holman. 17-14. Big red. Set three.
12: And the Huskers taking care of business. So Annika Albright had the perfect pass. And then she gives the perfect dig. So keeps the Huskers on the offense, and then you just wait for Penn State to make the error or the Husker block to get the putback.
13: Kelly Hunter to the back row. Serves. Not a good pass. Franti gets it back. Left side swing. Allie Franti. Great block. Touch controlled. Husker volleyball. Jack back. Right side swing. Katie off the block. Did go sideways. Chased down. Thielen's going to get a rip. Cross court. Kelly Hunter with the up three. Nebraska volleyball. Katie Rawson. Great dig. Tight to the net. Dietering bump sets it. And no one plays it. Cluster of Lions. No one can get out of the way and let somebody come in there. Point Huskers, 18-14.
12: And great timeout by Coach Cook, too. And right now, those are the kind of plays when that ball just falls on the floor and you're all looking at each other. That's what can derail a team quickly as well.
13: Kelly launches another serve. White, another good pass. The slide, Haley Washington, down. As potent an attacker as you'll see out of the middle in this sport. Probably a future national team player, 18-15.
12: And the Huskers were going to try to serve short last time they played the Nittany Lions, the last two times, to try to eliminate that, to just create a little bit of chaos so you can't run her on the slide. No matter how perfect the block is, she can literally go over the top of you.
13: Weiss Kircher to come in and serve and set. Good pass, Katie. Gets it back. Katie Rawson skies over the double block but gets dug. Right side swing, Nia Reed, kill on an out-of-system set. The little-used Nia Reed gets Another put away. That's her fourth. 18-16. Huskers in the third. Got to win this set.
12: And the Huskers. Kelly Hunter keeps them huddled up just a little bit longer this time.

0: 19-17, Huskers late in the third, down two sets love.
1: And that's a great strategy by Coach Cook, too, to pull Fecky back in the pattern. Odds are they're not going to hit her on that tight right corner, and it pulls Justine Wong around just a little bit more into the middle to give her a better passing angle to get the ball to Kelly.
0: Fecky serves, swats it straight ahead. Lee, good pass the side. Washington down. 6-5, Haley Washington putting on a clinic, four kills in this set, 19-18 Nebraska.
1: And that's where she's just absolutely lethal, too. She just up and over the top of the block. And, you know, when you're a blocker in that situation, you just go up and think, what more can I do? But you can't jump any higher.
0: Francie serves Justine, great pass. Jack back, shot by Katie Rolls off the block and out, 20-18 Nebraska. Five to go to send this to a fourth set.
1: John Baylor, you mentioned Katie Rolson changing her swing, so she's doing that Logan Tom shot, which is your shorts are pointing cross court, but your arm swings down the line, and right now that's scoring it.
0: Katie's ninth kill. Justine floats one just across. Washington with the pass, well done, gets it back. Haley Washington down. She looks 6'5". She's listed 6'3", which is usually the opposite in volleyball, though. But she can really get off the floor. 20-19 Nebraska.
1: Well, she's so long and lengthy. That's what makes her look like she's 6'5", 6'6", too, because her touch point is so high.
0: Serve Washington. Katie Rolson, decent pass. Nebraska outside. Andy Malloy got it. She's taking some huge swings. The fifth-year senior, Andy Malloy, 21-19.
1: And she's seeing that Reed is teeing the block up way out on the pin, and so that sharp angle wrist away is there for her to take.
0: Katie Sears trickles the twine. It's an ace. The net gods listened there. 22-19.
1: We talked about how Katie's serving has changed so much. That's her 24th ace so far this season.
0: Timeout, Penn State. 22-19. Huskers in the third. Penn State won the first two, each by just two.
2: We'll pause also as we're nearing the end of the third set, and you looking to stay alive in the regional semifinal against Penn State. 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
1: ABC News, I'm Dave Packer. Colt Gray, the teenager who carried out a mass shooting at Georgia's Appalachee High School in 2024 that left two students and two teachers dead, pleading guilty to 55 counts today, including murder. Gray faces life in prison. As the U.S. and Iran trade attacks, a delegation from Oman is in Tehran today meeting with Iranian officials.
2: Oman has emerged as an important mediator during this war, in part because of their location. They're directly across the Strait of Hormuz on the southern coast, and also because of their ties and their relationship with the Iranians.
1: ABC's Patrick Reval. The new Gordie Howe Bridge between Canada and the U.S. over the Detroit River opened today, and due to President Trump's new tariffs on Canada, the U.S. not invited to the opening ceremony. President Trump tonight to speak at the rescheduled White House Correspondents' Dinner after the threat of a gunman canceled the first try. LeBron James officially announcing he's going to the Philly 76ers for the likely end of his career. This is ABC News. A major entertainment merger put on hold.
3: Both Paramount and the state attorneys general declared victory on Friday after they reached an agreement to delay the merger until June 2027 at the latest, or until a court rules in the legality of the $81 billion deal. The agreement comes after a judge this week temporarily blocked the merger from going forward. The delays, though, could be costly. If the deal is delayed past October, Paramount would need to pay a $650 million fee to Warner Brothers shareholders every quarter. Peter Haralambos, ABC News.
1: Ford is recalling 500,000 Broncos because a short circuit in the engine could spark a fire. 2021 to 2026 Broncos and Bronco Raptors are covered by the recall. Ariana Grande has launched the Brighter Days Ahead Foundation to support causes including LGBTQ rights, reproductive health, and mental health. The position singer is using her Eternal Sunshine tour to fund and promote the foundation, highlighting national and local nonprofits. Dave Packer, ABC News.
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10: Pump set to the back row, free ball over. 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Nebraska wins the third set! Can you believe it? 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
11: 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Good block touch. Huskers are going to get a swing. Kelly Hunter behind set. Candy Rosen.
10: They did it. Can you believe it? Nebraska beats Penn State. Call the grandkids. It's the